0: About 18 metres wide and more than 3 metres deep. The American Space Agency says the lunar surface is constantly absorbing impacts with the same force as the upper stage. NASA says it will attempt to observe the collision, but it won't be visible to the naked eye on Earth.
1: Turning to sport, in cricket, Mitch Marsh scored 76 runs as Sunrisers Leeds posted a record 2 for 241 in the 100. It's the highest total ever in the 2020 competition, which was launched in 2021. The Sunrisers beat the London Spirit by 37 runs. Fellow Aussie Grace Harris scored 51 for the women's team, which won by 5 wickets.
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3: And now for an update on the weather. Cressy is 10 degrees and on Cesson Airport is 9.5 degrees. Up north at Lowhead, it's 9 degrees. And here in beautiful Launceston today, in for a rip snorter of a day. 10 degrees at the moment and a maximum top temperature, well, we're looking at 15 today. Partly cloudy day with light winds. Overnight tonight will be 0 degrees and top tomorrow of 14. Partly cloudy day tomorrow, areas of frost and the chance of fog in the early morning. High chance of showers and most likely in the afternoon and into the evening. Light winds throughout the day. No fire danger rating for today. The UV rating is 2, which is quite low. Sun protection is not required. More national news will be coming your way at 11 a.m. Good morning on this Wednesday, the 5th day of August. Till midday, you're with Michael Christian on the Mornings With program. 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

0: The Human League, Don't You Want Me? 22 minutes past 10, City Park Radio, The Community Diary. The annual walk to raise awareness for homelessness week is happening on Wednesday, the 5th of August. Oh, gee, you better hurry because the walk kicks off at 10:30 a.m. from the Launceston City Park Rotunda, heading through the city and ending at Royal Park. Participants are invited to stay afterwards and connect over a coffee and a sausage provided by Vinnie's City Mission and the Salvation Army. Everybody is welcome to attend and encouraged to bring a warm jacket or blanket to donate to people doing it tough during Tasmania's cold, cold winter. For more information, email north@vinniestas.org.au. So it starts at 10:30, so you better get down there. You got 7 minutes, so you might just want to go to the end of the walk and have a sausage or something. This is City Park Radio, 23 minutes past 10.
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0: 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Lonely Boy, Andrew Gold, the son of Marnie Nixon, that famous ghost singer from Hollywood, who we feature quite often on the sounds of stage and screen every Sunday night. 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

0: One of my favourite songs, Brian Cadd. Well, he wrote it. Johnny Farnham sang it. John Farnham, Don't You Know It's Magic, right back in 1972. What's that? 54 years ago. 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

Little River Band on City Park Radio, and that was Lady. 5 minutes, 4 minutes to 11 to take us up to the 11 o'clock news. This is Doug Parkinson, the sun ain't gonna

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2: Hello, I'm Laura Devoy. Victoria's Anti-Corruption Commission has found serious and concerning conduct by state ministers, MPs and public servants. In 2018, the Independent Broad-Based Anti-Corruption Commission opened an investigation after receiving complaints the Secretary of the United Firefighters Union blackmailed or compromised then-Premier Daniel Andrews. In its final report released this morning, IBAC said it did not find evidence for the alleged blackmail and it did not establish the conduct investigated met the definition of corrupt conduct. IBAC has previously asked for the definition to be changed. Premier Ben Carroll says he has promised to broaden the definition.
3: We will pass legislation to give IBAC the powers that it has been asking for, and that is what I'm doing.
2: Commissioner Victoria Elliott told the ABC former Premier Daniel Andrews authorised a so-called backroom deal with the union's secretary, Peter Marshall.
4: And their actions in conducting this deal was contrary to government policy procedures, their respective codes of conduct, conventions. And that, as you said, Mr. Marshall was able to use that as leverage.
2: The High Court has overturned the reduced sentence handed to a man who pleaded guilty to murdering Queensland woman Emma Lovell on Boxing Day 2022. The man, who cannot be named for legal reasons, was initially sentenced to 14 years in prison, but that was reduced on appeal. The High Court today found the Court of Appeal should not have interfered with the original term. The cost of installing solar systems will be slashed by about 20% for small businesses. The Climate and Energy Minister Chris Bowen will use an address to the National Press Club today to announce an expansion of the small-scale renewable energy scheme. Solar systems of up to 1 megawatt will be eligible for financial incentives, taking about 20% off the installation price. Researchers say the meningococcal B vaccine could help to lower the risk of gonorrhea. A study led by Adelaide University in partnership with NT Health found 2 doses of the vaccine were associated with a 38% lower risk of gonorrhea notifications in young people aged 14 to 22. Gonorrhea is a sexually transmitted infection which can lead to infertility. The number of cases in Australia has doubled over the past 10 years. Researchers say the rollout of the vaccine should be another tool to reduce unacceptably high rates of both conditions. Consumer group Choice has delivered its verdict on the best laundry detergent. After analysing more than 40 popular laundry powders, liquids and capsules, it's determined overall powders are the best performing for both top and front loaders. While a water-only wash was given a 48% cleaning score, around 10% lower than the worst performing liquid. The role of assistance dogs is being highlighted this week. Assistance Dogs Australia helps breed, train and place highly skilled assistance dogs with people living with physical disabilities, autism and post-traumatic stress disorder. Chief Executive Tim Taylor says it takes nearly 2 years and more than $60,000 to train a dog.
5: We breed our dogs and at 8 weeks they go into our puppy kindergarten, which is actually the only one of its kind here in Australia. At 18 weeks they then get placed with puppy raisers as volunteers before they come into advanced training, the 6-month program before we place for the person with disability.
2: Turning to sport, in tennis, Talia Gibson has beaten French Open finalist Maya Halinska in straight sets at the Canadian Open. Daria Kazatkina and Maya Joynter also through to the third round. Alexei Popperin won his first round match this morning.
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6: Now let's have a look at weather around the local area. Cressy is 11 degrees at the moment. The Launceston Airport is 10 and a half up north at Lowhead, 11 degrees. And here in beautiful Launceston, they've got a ripper of a day out there. 12 degrees at the moment. We're looking for a maximum top temperature of 15 degrees. It's a partly cloudy day, although I can't see too many clouds out there, and light winds throughout the day. Overnight tonight will be 0 degrees, a top tomorrow of 14, partly cloudy day tomorrow, areas of frost and a chance of fog in the morning, high chance of showers most likely in the afternoon and into the evening. Light winds throughout the day. There is no fire danger rating today. The UV rating is 2, which is low. So sun protection's not required, but you certainly can keep your hat on. That's it for the latest weather. You'll get some more updates after the midday news on the Long Lunch with Sandy today. And that's when more national news will be coming your way at midday. Welcome back. If you've been with the program all morning, and it's a very good morning if you've just joined us on this Wednesday, the 5th day of August. Till midday, you're with Michael Christian on the Mornings With program. This is City Park Radio. The time is 5 minutes past 11.

0: The Fortunes on City Park Radio, and here comes that rainy day feeling again. City Park Radio, 8 minutes past 11, and in the studio at the moment, and they've come all the way from Sydney to just a tour of the City Park Radio Museum. They brought their grandma along as well, but grandma's nowhere to be found. She's probably out there talking to the monkeys somewhere. But they're on holidays, and it's a very good morning to Hayley and Kayla from somewhere in New South Wales. Whereabouts, girls?
1: Sydney,
0: that'll do. That's fine. That's good enough. Two aspiring radio presenters here. I reckon once they do this read, they'll be looking at taking over from me. Now, with a community diary read, the both girls are going to do it together. So we're ready to go, girls. Here we go.
1: Hello. The Royal Society of Tasmania presents a public lecture on what artificial intelligence can and can't do on Sunday, the 23rd of August. It's presented by Professor Tony Walsh, an award-winning AI researcher, author and advocate for limits around AI, to ensure it is used to improve our lives.
2: The lecture starts at 1:30 p.m. in the Horton Auditorium of Scotch Oakburn College, Newstead. 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
0: Terrific. Fantastic. And you're on holidays here in Launceston at the moment?
3: Yes, we are.
0: Here for a couple of days?
3: Yes.
0: Terrific. Are you enjoying yourself? You've been to see the monkeys next door?
1: We'll be heading there straight after this.
0: Yes? Yeah. After you've seen these two monkeys in here. David's been terrific today, hasn't he?
3: Yes.
0: He's very good. That's great. And you're staying tonight or you're off somewhere else?
1: We're off to Bridport tonight.
0: Bridport?
1: Yeah.
0: That'll be fantastic.
1: Yes.
0: First time you've been up there?
1: Yeah.
0: Oh, you'll really enjoy yourself. Hayley and Kayla, is that right?
1: Yes.
0: Sorry. Thank you very much for coming into the City Park Radio Museum.
1: Thank you so much for
0: having
1: us.
0: And the way you read that community diary, just pop into your committee. What is it? What do we call ourselves here?
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0: Community radio station. That's it. And you can go and apply for a job.
1: Okay.
0: What do you reckon? I reckon you'd be terrific at it. Thank you very much and enjoy your stay here in Launceston.
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0: Yes, and coming up on the Long Lunch is Sandy today, and followed at 2 o'clock with Afternoons With, and of course Fiona Brown is in the chair. Hector Russell will drive you home at 5 o'clock with Drive Time, and 8 o'clock tonight sees John Wilson with Australian Country.

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Gary Puckard and the Union Gap. Woman, woman. 2 minutes to midday here. City Park Radio. I hope you've enjoyed all of the music today. Thank you for tuning into the Mornings With program. Coming up next is the midday news, followed by the long lunch. And your host today for the long lunch is none other than Sandy. And don't forget, the City Park Radio Museum is open until 2 p.m. Enjoy the rest of the day in beautiful Launceston, and let's do it all again on Friday at 10 o'clock.

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2: Hello, I'm Laura Devoy. The Foundation for Alcohol Research and Education is calling for stronger regulation of alcohol advertisements during live sport. Brock Anderson reports.
3: The report released by the Foundation found every NRL and AFL team currently has an alcohol sponsor. It found advertising during sporting broadcasts were becoming more common, and sports broadcasters have largely set their own rules. CEO Ayla Chorley is calling for the Australian Communication and Media Authority to put community health and well-being first. Ms. Chorley says alcohol is a significant amplifier of gender-based violence, and alcohol companies have unparalleled access to children and young people. ACMA is reviewing the rules, with a decision to be made in the coming weeks.
2: The United Firefighters Union is calling for an investigation into Victoria's Anti-Corruption Commission after an 8-year probe found no corrupt conduct. The independent broad-based Anti-Corruption Commission this morning confirmed it found no evidence to confirm Union Secretary Peter Marshall blackmailed former Premier Daniel Andrews. But Commissioner Victoria Elliott did say Mr. Andrews authorised a backroom deal with Mr. Marshall. Speaking after the report was released, Mr. Marshall criticised IBAC's conduct.
4: Would you like your phone calls monitored by strangers when you're actually having a discussion with your wife, having a discussion with your partner, having a discussion with your medical practitioner? Would you like your home raided and every document, nothing to do with enterprise agreement, seized by IBAC, kept by IBAC, personal records? Would you like that?
2: Native title holders in the Northern Territory seeking to overturn a water licence have had a win in the High Court. In 2021, the NT government approved the extraction of 40 gigalitres of groundwater per year at Singleton Station, south of Tennant Creek. But traditional owners opposed the move, arguing it would lead to the destruction of sacred water sites and have an impact on native animals and plants. The High Court today ruled the water licence had not been lawfully granted by the NT government. The process has now been referred back to the minister responsible. The New South Wales government has accepted 13 recommendations from the coronial inquest into the Bondi Junction stabbings. Six people were killed and 12 were injured by Joel Couchy, who was found to be in a state of psychosis. Couchy was shot dead at the scene by a New South Wales police officer. The state coroner made 23 recommendations, 13 of which apply to the government. It says it's accepted 11 in full, including a new health-led response model for mental health emergencies, and supports two in principle. Australians are being urged to get a flu shot, with doctors saying it's not too late. The Royal Australian College of General Practitioners says last year flu cases rose in late October and remained unusually high into December. The call for vaccinations comes after the New South Wales government urged people not to attend hospital emergency departments unless their lives were at risk. The RACGP says when hospitals are already operating at or near capacity, a sudden rise in preventable winter illnesses can tip them over the edge. Turning to sports, Super Netball athletes will have greater ability to sign individual sponsorship deals under an updated collective player agreement. Parties have signed off on a 12-month bridging agreement, which will see the total player payment pool increased, and athletes have the option to enter into multi-year contracts. Netball Australia says parties will continue to discuss a single CPA, revenue share, and pregnancy and parental leave policies.
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5: Now, let's see. We've got the weather here for Launceston today for this 5th of August. And once again, as I mentioned, many, many thanks to the news crew and, of course, Michael, who's doing a brilliant job there. Now, let's see. For today here in Launceston, we can expect a maximum top temperature of 15 degrees. A partly cloudy day with light winds, and there is nothing much more to say other than that. There's no fire danger rating at the present time, although there was a slight moderate fire danger yesterday. There's none today, and sun protection is not considered necessary, with the UV index only likely to reach 2, which is low. Now, let's see. I think we might have a bit of a look at the temperatures at the present time. Well, here in Launceston at the moment, it's 13.5 degrees. If you're heading out to Low Head, it's 12 degrees. Cressy is 13 degrees. And the coolest of the lot in this area at the moment is Launceston Airport with 11.5 degrees. Now, let's have a bit of a look at the music. Well, just a bit of a heads up that there'll be more news and weather update at 1 o'clock. Welcome to the Long Lunch Show. I'm Sandy, and I'll be with you through until 2 o'clock, when, of course, we've got some terrific music with Fiona Brown. Now, let's get on with things. And this one is from Elton John. It's really from quite an old album of his. And it was from the album generally called Don't Shoot Me, I'm Only the Piano Player. Now, I'll play that, and then we'll have a bit of music, I think, that's a little bit more modern. That's in just a second anyway. But first up, this is Elton John and Crocodile Rock.

0: Ride from the Vines, and we had first up Elton John with a bit of Crocodile Rock. 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

0: And that one was from Elke Brooks, and it was Pearls a Singer. 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
1: I thought retirement meant slowing down. 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
0: Now, let's see. I think we might have a bit of something that a lot of people have got quite a thing about. Anyway, it's Lynyrd Skynyrd, and this one is possibly not their biggest hit, but it's one that has lingered and lingered, and it's really quite an interesting track, featured in a couple of films that I can think of. Anyway, this is Freebird from Lynyrd Skynyrd.

And Freebird from Lynyrd Skynyrd there. It's just on not quite 25 minutes past 12 here on City Park Radio. Now, in the hot seat this Friday afternoon, that's Friday, August the 7th, well, we've got Mark Brewer, and he's going to be telling us all about his remarkable life, from working on irrigation schemes in Saudi Arabia to learning viticulture in the early days of the Tasmanian wine industry. A medical emergency then sent Mark's life into a tailspin, eventually resulting in a heart transplant. And, however, that didn't stop him from making valuable contributions to the wine industry. Hear Mark Brewer's amazing story when he talks to Chris Sayer in the hot seat this Friday after the 4 o'clock news on City Park Radio. Now, let's see. Let's have a little bit of, I think, Leonardo's Bride and Even When I'm Sleeping.

And that was Checkerboard Lounge there. Nice bit of blues with Crying Earth. And we had a bit of Leonardo's Bride with Even When I'm Sleeping in there as well. Now, let's have a bit of music from Jessica Mauboy and Lou Bennett. And this one is Yellowbird.

Nice cover of that one. Actually, it's one of a couple of really good covers that were on an album there by Uncle Cracker from the album Happy Hour. He had a big hit called Smile off that album. And he went on to have several other hits, one of which did really well in Australia as well. Now, that particular album also featured a cover of the Bob Seger track Main Street, probably, to my mind, not as good as, but a different flavour altogether for Main Street, and also for that one, Livin' the Dream. Now, before that, we had a bit of Jessica Mauboy and Lou Bennett and Yellowbird. The time's just on 20 minutes to one. 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This is The Long Lunch. I'm Sandy, and welcome. Now, let's have a bit of good old-fashioned blues from Kate Meehan. And from the album of the same name, this is As Long As I've Sung the Blues.

0: Nice bit of blues there from Kate Meehan, and As Long As I've Sung the Blues. Now, got a bit of music from Will Smith, amongst others, coming up, but something a little different yet again in the meantime.
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0: Now, as I promised, a little bit of music that's just a tad different. Will Smith coming up in another track or two, but this is Boyzone and Picture of You.

And that one, Joy White, and It Dread Out There. Nice bit of reggae. Now, as promised, a bit of Will Smith and Wild Wild West.

0: the Wild Wild West.
1: Will Smith and the Wild Wild West. Now, Reno and Jade Maria will be at the Australian Italian Club on the 9th of August, 1 o'clock through till 5 o'clock. And meals are available. And if you'd like to book, phone 6344 7332. That phone number again for the Australian Italian Club, it's 6344 7332. Now, coming up, we've got, in a very short time, of course, the news and the weather. But a bit of Grover Washington Jr. in the meantime to take us there.

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2: Hello, I'm Lewis Donaldson. An expert in intelligence and counterterrorism says far-right extremists will use any opportunity they can to align their extremism with broader public debates. The Royal Commission on Anti-Semitism and Social Cohesion is looking at causes, influences and pathways that contribute to anti-Semitism and radicalisation in Australia. Professor Julian Drugin from Macquarie University says far-right groups deliberately aligned their messaging with mainstream social and economic anxieties as a recruitment and propaganda strategy.
3: They will use any opportunity they can to align their extremism with broader public debates. Most Australians are not attracted to neo-Nazism, and I think the evidence shows that once Australians see that racial politics within the extreme far-right, most people turn around very quickly.
2: An outbreak of bird flu is causing grave concerns amongst wildlife support organisations. Tests from birds on Borden Rocks south of Cape Jaffa in South Australia have confirmed the country's first H5 bird flu mass mortality. Authorities say the risk to humans and agriculture is low, but the outbreak may impact native wildlife. Fauna Rescue SA Chair Marie Kozielik has told National Radio News her organisation is anxious about the outbreak worsening.
4: There is a great deal of unease and anxiety about what is going to happen if and when this bird flu does take off. There is fears that we might not be able to even rescue birds in the future.
2: A Japanese gas giant has been accused of underreporting emissions from a liquefied natural gas facility in the Northern Territory. The NT's Environment Protection Agency granted Ichthys LNG Proprietary Limited a licence in 2017, under which it is required to report total emissions to air in tonnes. The NT EPA says it was informed by Ichthys last year of significant underreporting and has now commenced prosecution. It says the charges relate to failure to comply with the condition of the licence. Jetstar customers will soon have to fork out at least $25 for overhead baggage. The airline has announced it will remove the 7-kilogram carry-on weight limit from February next year. All bookings will include on under-seat bags, such as a handbag or backpack, and customers will have to pay for a second, larger bag to be placed in the overhead locker. In a statement, CEO Stephanie Tully says customers and crew consistently identified having bags weighed at the gate and struggling to find room in the overhead lockers as the more stressful parts of the airport experience. Amateur and professional astronomers are anticipating the collision of a SpaceX rocket and the moon this afternoon. Brock Anderson reports.
5: The Falcon 9 rocket was launched in January 2025 to deploy a lander to study solar activity on the lunar surface. Amateur astronomers later noticed gravitational forces caused the upper stage to drift towards the moon. The impact is expected to cause a crater 18 metres wide and 3 metres deep. Lunar collisions of this size are common and pose no threat to Earth or the Moon. NASA will measure the event and is committed to minimising the impact of space debris. The collision is expected to occur at 4:35 Sydney time, but won't be visible to the naked eye.
2: Turning to sport, Italy's football giants AC Milan and Inter Milan will play in Perth tonight in a club friendly. The contest will kick off WA's Italian Football Festival. Juventus and Palermo are also in the WA capital.
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6: Many thanks there to the news crew. Now, let's have a bit of a look at the weather. Well, for today, we can expect a maximum of 15 degrees here in Launceston and a partly cloudy day with light winds. There's no fire danger rating and sun protection's not considered necessary, with the UV index predicted to reach 2, which is low. Now, let's have a bit of a look at what the temperatures are round and about at this very moment. Well, here in Launceston, for a start, let's check that out. So, for Launceston at the moment. We're nearly there. We're on 14 degrees. Out at Cressy, it's just over 13 degrees. Launceston Airport has warmed up considerably and is now 13 degrees. And Lowhead is 13.5 degrees. And that's it for the weather update for here, Launceston, on this 5th day of August. Now, don't forget that our next news and weather update will be at 2 o'clock, just before around, I was about to say, around the lunch, but it's actually, of course, the Afternoons With program. And that's with Fiona Brown today. And Fiona's always got some terrific music lined up for you. Some really interesting stuff. Absolutely brilliant. Anyway, that's coming up at just on 2 o'clock. In the meantime, continue listening to the Long Lunch program. Now, let's start off with a bit of something different, I think. This one is from Culture Shock, and it's Satisfy the Groove.

And that was Culture Shock with Satisfy the Groove. Now, the Royal Society of Tasmania presents a public lecture on what artificial intelligence can and can't do. And that's on Sunday, the 23rd of August. And it's presented by Professor Tony Walsh, an award-winning AI researcher, author and advocates for limits around AI to ensure that it's used to improve our lives. Now, the lecture starts at 1:30 in the Horton Auditorium of Scotch Oakburn College in Newstead. Now, for information and a booking link, go to the website of the Northern Branch of the Royal Society of Tasmania at rst.org.au. And this event is being held in conjunction with National Science Week. Now, let's have a bit of music from Vince Jones. And this is Central Item.

0: And that was a nice bit of jazz there from Vince Jones from his album Tell Me a Secret. That was Sensual Item. Now, I've got a bit of Natalie Imbruglia coming up in just a moment.
1: Your mate's earning less than $70,000 a year, and he just lost his mum. So there's a funeral to pay for, and he won't see any cash from the estate for weeks, maybe ever. He's talking about borrowing the money, if he can. 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
0: This one from Natalie Imbruglia is a big mistake.

0: and Lewis Capaldi there, and Something in the Heavens. And before that, a bit of Natalie Imbruglia with A Big Mistake. Now, let's see what's happening round and about. Well, the Beat Street Trio will be performing a musical play based on the Beatles story. It all happens over four acts with a three-course meal between the acts. It's at the Kingsbridge Bar, Paterson Street, Launceston, on Saturday the 8th of August, and it starts at 5 o'clock with a welcome drink and the show starting at 6:30. Dress in your finest 1960s Beatles outfit. Numbers are limited, so book early on 6331 6483. That booking number again for the Beat Street Trio is 6331 6483. Now, let's have a bit of fun. And speaking of musicals, this is from not only the movie, but this particular version is from the musical, the Australian cast musical version of Jason Donovan and the Time Warp.
1: Seems like only yesterday since he went.
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0: 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And that was the thing that was not only a musical, but also a movie. Anyway, that was the version that had Jason Donovan in the lead role and the rest of the cast, as I said, live there. 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

0: Samba Samba from Bhopal, Masiamanya. And he's out of the Congo in Africa. And before that, Sports Car from Tate McRae. 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
1: Mr. Lotto here. If you need Lotto, we're open. If you need post, we're open. If you need magazines, we're open. In fact, we're open for everything, pretty much all the bleeding time. And weekends. Good, innit? So, what are you waiting for? Come on in. Invermay News Agency. Serving you when you need us most. 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
0: Now, let's have a bit of George Harrison and What Is Life?

George Harrison there, and What Is Life? Now, Gary Pengelly is appearing at the Ravenswood Over 50s Club on Saturday the 8th of August. Gary, we're performing songs from the 50s, the 60s and the 70s by all the greats. You can enjoy country, country rock, rock and roll and more. That's from 1 o'clock through to 5 o'clock. And the club is located on Lambert Street, Ravenswood. And light meals are available from 12 o'clock. But please, bookings by Thursday the 6th are essential. Now please phone 63392912. That number again for bookings for the Ravenswood Over 50s Club. The phone number 63392912. Now let's have a bit of Black Sorrows and I think we might have Stir It Up, their version of the old Bob Marley track.

After a fairly wonky start, that was Stirred Up from the Black Sorrows. Coming up, I've got a bit of an interesting jazz reworking, and that's by Simone Waddell. Anyway, that's coming up in just a second.

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1: Mate, I used to play with him, eh?
2: It's the frost, it's the fog, the spray, and the spray. The crescendo of car horns from the parking bay. 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
5: Now, as I promised, a bit of Simone Waddell. And this one's called Mystify. Simone Waddell from her album, The Art of Collaboration.

Oz jazz performer, and definitely really does some interesting reworking of stuff. I mean, she's even done reworking of Beds Are Burning and Burn For You, amongst others. The Horses, yes, you can understand, but taking on Burn For You and Beds Are Burning, yeah, I think that really, yeah, that's a bit out there, but it works. Great jazz performer. Now, you're listening to City Park Radio. I'm Sandy, and this has been the Long Lunch program. And I'm going to finish up shortly at 2 o'clock, and then terrific music lined up for you with Fiona Brown. She's really got some great stuff there. So that's coming up in a minute. But in the meantime, let's have a bit of Rosa Lynn and a track called Snap.

0: great snap.
1: And Rosalyn and Snap, and not many people realise she actually hails from Armenia. Now, that's me for the day. I hope you've had a good time. 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
4: Hello, I'm Lewis Donaldson. The Federal Energy Minister says energy bills are higher than preferred, but says any claims nuclear could fix things quickly are from a fantasy world. Speaking at the National Press Club, Minister Chris Bowen says Australians are rightly concerned about high power prices, but he also says the unrealistic timeline of nuclear power won't help.

0: There's an alternative approach to stop, to get off, to rely more on the unreliable coal, which sees bills go up, or to somehow, in a fantasy world, bring nuclear into Australia in some realistic timeline, which is the most expensive form of energy available. That is not the answer to high bills.
1: Police officers in New South Wales will be required to wear and use a body-worn camera while undertaking operational duties. Laura Devoit reports.
2: The New South Wales Police Force has updated its policy following a recommendation by the Law Enforcement Conduct Commission. It made 15 recommendations after a review of numerous serious incidents in which available body-worn cameras were not switched on. An officer must now activate their body-worn camera in most operational circumstances. Those who do not wear or use or turn off their camera during an incident must make a record of their reason why. The changes have been welcomed by Police Commissioner Peter Johnson, who said in a statement the consistent and routine use of body-worn cameras should increase public confidence in the police force.
1: The High Court's decision to overturn the reduced sentence handed to the man who murdered Queensland woman Emma Lovell has been welcomed by the state's Attorney General. Ms Lovell was killed during a home invasion on Boxing Day in 2022. The perpetrator, who cannot be named for legal reasons, was initially sentenced to 14 years in prison, but that was reduced on appeal. The High Court today found the Court of Appeal should not have interfered with the original term. In a statement, Deb Frecklington says she will continue to stand up for victims and fight for a justice system that puts victims first. A national foundation supporting Australians with eating disorders says negative body talk has become normalised. The Butterfly Foundation says its survey has found more than 4 in 5 respondents find it harder to speak kindly or positively about their own body or appearance than someone else's. And more than half said they'd skipped meals because of how they feel about their body. Head of Prevention Services Helen Burt details the findings.
3: 84% of Australians struggle to speak kindly about their own body or appearance. Almost 1 in 3 said a negative comment about their body had stayed with them for life.
1: New family daycare services are expanding access to early childhood education in regional areas across Australia. Not-for-profit Family Daycare Australia says it has supported local educators to establish home-based early learning services through the Australian government-funded Family Daycare Capability Trial. The organisation's CEO, Andrew Patterson, says more access to care is helping to ease local shortages.
4: Family daycare is an option of choice for upwards of 50,000 families already across the country, but we know it plays an incredibly important role in supporting areas where other forms of early childhood education and care aren't always viable.
1: Turning to sport, in tennis, Alex de Minaur and Talia Gibson are through to the third round of the Canadian Open. De Minaur beat fellow Aussie James Duckworth, while Gibson defeated French Open's finalist Maya Halinska. Alexei Popyrin won his first round match this morning. Maya Joint and Daria Kazatkina will play their second round matches tomorrow.
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6: And we thank the team for that update. Welcome along to Afternoons With. My name's Fiona Brown and I'm in the seat until about 4 o'clock this afternoon. So I do hope you can stick around at least a little while with me. That would be nice. Big thank you to Sandy for her long lunch program. As always, a great and interesting mix of music. She's probably starving and probably dying for a cup of tea. So she gets to go home now and I'll take over the airwaves for a couple of hours. It's not a bad day out there. It just got a little bit cool before I came in, but this morning was quite nice. Let's have a look at the weather. Partly cloudy. Light winds are around, only 5% chance of any rain. Going to be a little cool overnight. They are saying it'll get down to 0 overnight. And currently in downtown Launceston, it's telling me it's 14.1 degrees. That's not too bad, really. We were going for a top of 15, so we're nearly there. I think we can probably say that's close, although we might get a little bit more. If the cloud goes away, we might bump up. We'll have a look in the next hour. As I say, I do hope you can stick around for a little while this afternoon, find out what's going on. We'll do some community diary announcements and we'll play you some music. And let's kick off. I haven't played Counting Crows in a really long time. They used to be high up on my rotation, and I thought I'd bring in an album that's maybe less known than some of the others, from an album called This Desert Life. This is called High Life.

0: That's a song by a New Zealand artist whose name is Graham James. It's called Alive. It's a few years old now, but he's a really interesting artist. He did a lot of pub work, I think, and busking, and he's got a couple of really great albums, which are cover albums, and they're both called Play Me Something We All Know, which if you've ever been to a pub and people are playing original music, it does sometimes get yelled out. Graham James is his name, and that song is called Alive. It's 15 minutes after two. Now, it's time for a little word from one of our sponsors.
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0: I want to play you a song now from an album which was released in 2003. It was called Just Because I'm a Woman, The Songs of Dolly Parton. And I think you forget how many great songs Dolly Parton had. She's an incredible songwriter, really. And I really like this cover. It's from an American artist called Mindy Smith, and this is her cover of Jolene.

0: You know, I think the measure of a good song is how many different ways it can be covered, and if it transforms itself into other ways of being performed. And I really like that version of Jolene by an artist called Mindy Smith from an album called Just Because I'm a Woman, The Songs of Dolly Parton. It's a good song too. I mean, the original's a great song. I don't think there's any way you can muck that up particularly. Just quickly, we'll have a word from one of our sponsors.
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0: Yes, indeed, music is very important to us all here at City Park Radio. I think just about to everybody, really, isn't it? And if you are looking for maybe some live music, the inaugural Mill City Folk Festival is taking place on Saturday, the 8th of August. In performance are Matt Woolley, Sparrowgrass, Ross Smithard and Up Jump Trouble, with a bush dance to end the night. It's on from 4 until 8 p.m. and bar facilities and food will be available. This will be one last hurrah for St Albie's Hall in Margaret Street, Launceston, before it's closed. Oh, I didn't know that. That's sad. Tickets are available from gigtix.co or pay at the door of St Albie's. I don't know how much that is. Sorry, it doesn't actually say what the admission fee is. But that's this coming Saturday. So if you want to say goodbye to St Albie's Hall, maybe that's... I'll give you the website again to get the tickets. gigtix.co. I'm a little bit sad about St Albie's Hall closing. I wonder why that is. If anyone can tell me, the number here is 6-334-3344. Let's press on with the music. From one powerhouse woman to another, from Dolly Parton to New Zealand's Tammy Nielsen, this is Holy Moses.

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0: Australian artist John Flanagan, from his album called There's Another Way to Where You're Going, a song called Whatever Makes You Happy. It's a good song for a sunny afternoon, I think. The time has just gone 31 minutes. We'll call that 29 minutes to 3 o'clock. And I do hope your Wednesday is going well and you're on City Park Radio. In case you're wondering what you've stumbled across on your radio dial, this is an important announcement from one of our sponsors.
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0: Yes, indeed, you are on City Park Radio. And don't forget, if you would like to text in on the text line, you can do that. I think the number is 0438 187 686. We like to hear from you because that's what we're here for. We're here for you, the community, and we like to hear from you. And don't forget, you can be a member. 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

0: a great song. Still does it for me, I have to say, after all this time. From 1976, can you believe that? Fox, I think she was maybe a one-hit wonder. Maybe she had a second song that maybe didn't chart as well as that one and never to be heard of again. But great, great song. I always like that. I think that's a song that could be stood to be covered, actually. I'm waiting for someone to cover that song one day. The Royal Society of Tasmania presents a public lecture on what artificial intelligence can and can't do on Sunday the 23rd of August. It's presented by Professor Tony Walsh, an award-winning AI researcher, author, and advocate for limits around AI to ensure it is used to improve our lives. The lecture starts at 1:30 in the Horton Auditorium of Scotch Oakburn College in Newstead. For information and a booking link, go to the website of the Northern Branch of the Royal Society of Tasmania at rst.org.au. This event is being held in conjunction with National Science Week, so that's Sunday the 23rd of August. It's a little bit away. You've got time to book yourself in if you're interested in going along to that. Also, you might be interested in this.
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0: Speaking of covers, and I have done it a couple of times already in the last 40 minutes, I found this one the other day. This is Alan Stone, who's sort of a blues and R&B sort of artist from America. His record label bought Christopher Cross's back catalogue, and in an effort to revitalise him for a new generation, they last year put out this song, or got Alan Stone to record this version of Ride Like the Wind.

I think the Wurlitzer organ at the start of that cover works really well. His name is Alan Stone, and you can find him all over the place. He pops up in a lot of songs I like, especially he did a song with an artist called Stephen Day called Sweet Iced Tea, which is a bit of a cracker as well. That's his cover, of course, of Christopher Cross's Ride Like the Wind, and that Christopher Cross album. It's one of those ones I wish I'd always had, you know. It probably came out when I was sort of in my teenage years, and it's one of the albums I regret not having in my back catalogue. I suppose I could still get it, but anyway, I hope you enjoyed that little cover there. Let's take things a little easier as we're approaching 3 o'clock. This is an Australian group called the Dave Mann Collective and a song called Butter.

0: He's got such a lovely voice. His name is Teddy Thompson. His dad is Richard Thompson, who's quite famous in the English folk circuit. But Teddy sort of leans towards country a little more. That song called Everybody Move It is a bit of an older track, but he has released an album this year, which is a good album too. He's got such a nice voice. I introduced my sister to him, and she's a little bit obsessed, I have to say, with Teddy Thompson. We are getting towards news time, but before we get there, we need to do this.
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0: News in about 8 minutes' time, but before that, let's do this. This is George Benson.

between Longford and South Launceston at the Longford Recreation Ground. South Launceston put up a strong performance against the Blues last round and have an exciting young side who are looking to consolidate second position on the ladder. The Tigers had a big win over the Magpies last week and will be keen to get a win over the team they're likely to meet in the finals. Join David Moore and the team from 25 past 2 this Saturday afternoon for all the best of NTFA Premier League football. 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
2: Hello, I'm Lewis Donaldson. The Federal Energy Minister says energy bills are higher than preferred, but says any claims nuclear could fix things quickly are from a fantasy world. Speaking at the National Press Club, Minister Chris Bowen says Australians are rightly concerned about high power prices, but he also says the unrealistic timeline of nuclear power won't help.
3: Now, there's an alternative approach: to stop, to get off, to rely more on the unreliable coal, which sees bills go up, or to somehow, in a fantasy world, bring nuclear into Australia in some realistic timeline, which is the most expensive form of energy available. That is not the answer to high bills.
2: Police officers in New South Wales will be required to wear and use a body-worn camera while undertaking operational duties. Laura Devoy reports.
4: The New South Wales Police Force has updated its policy following a recommendation by the Law Enforcement Conduct Commission. It made 15

0: 13 recommendations after a review of numerous serious incidents in which available body-worn cameras were not switched on. An officer must now activate their body-worn camera in most operational circumstances. Those who do not wear or use or turn off their camera during an incident must make a record of their reason why. The changes have been welcomed by Police Commissioner Peter Johnson, who said in a statement the consistent and routine use of body-worn cameras should increase public confidence in the police force.
1: The High Court's decision to overturn the reduced sentence handed to the man who murdered Queensland woman Emma Lovell has been welcomed by the state's Attorney General. Ms Lovell was killed during a home invasion on Boxing Day in 2022. The perpetrator, who cannot be named for legal reasons, was initially sentenced to 14 years in prison, but that was reduced on appeal. The High Court today found the Court of Appeal should not have interfered with the original term. In a statement, Deb Frecklington says she will continue to stand up for victims and fight for a justice system that puts victims first. A national foundation supporting Australians with eating disorders says negative body talk has become normalised. The Butterfly Foundation says its survey has found that more than 4 in 5 respondents find it harder to speak kindly or positively about their own body or appearance than someone else's. And more than half said they'd skipped meals because of how they feel about their body. Head of Prevention Services Helen Burt details the findings.
2: 84% of Australians struggle to speak kindly about their own body or appearance. Almost 1 in 3 said a negative comment about their body had stayed with them for life.
1: New family daycare services are expanding access to early childhood education in regional areas across Australia. Not-for-profit Family Daycare Australia says it has supported local educators to establish home-based early learning services through the Australian government-funded Family Daycare Capability Trial. The organisation's CEO, Andrew Patterson, says more access to care is helping to ease local shortages.
3: Family daycare is an option of choice for upwards of 50,000 families already across the country, but we know it plays an incredibly important role in supporting areas where other forms of early childhood education and care aren't always viable.
1: Turning to sport, in tennis, Alex Di Minaur and Talia Gibson are through to the third round of the Canadian Open. Di Minaur beat fellow Aussie James Duckworth, while Gibson defeated French Open's finalist Maya Halinska. Alexei Popperin won his first round match this morning. Maya Joint and Daria Kazatkina will play their second round matches tomorrow.
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5: And we thank the team for that update. Let's have a look at the weather. Partly cloudy with light winds around and a top expected today of 15. Currently it's 13.9. I don't know if we actually got to our top of 15, but we must have nudged it fairly closely, I think. And looking forward to tomorrow, sort of an early morning frost, maybe a shower later in the day. Pretty good weather today. I hope you've managed to enjoy some of it. My name's Fiona and I'm here for the next 55 minutes until we get to 4 o'clock. And I do hope you can hang around and spend a little time with me this Wednesday. We were getting a little funky with it there before the 3 o'clock news with George Benson. I thought we'd carry that forward. This is Jamiroquai and Canned Heat.

0: I love these guys. They're called Young Gun Silver Fox, mostly because one of them is quite young and the other is considerably older and has long silver hair. They put out music that I think you should drive to with the windows down on a really sunny day. And I don't know, it's got that very California vibe and definitely of another time, from the album of last year called Pleasure. That was called Put Up Your Dukes. It's 14 minutes after three and I think it's possibly time for a little word, if I can get the computer to work with me, a word from our sponsors.
1: So, your mum's teeth need a rebuild now, and she's about to retire without enough super, so she'll be on a part pension. 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Well, tell her she can get an interest-free loan from NILS, pay it off a little at a time, no fees or credit checks, and she'll never pay interest ever.
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0: Yes, now we're going to play some Australian music for you. I haven't played Claire Bowditch in a really long time. In fact, I'm not even sure what she's up to. I know she was presenting on ABC Radio there for a while, so maybe she's still doing that. But this album actually came as a two-set. One was a more band-orientated take and the other was a paired-back sort of acoustic take. And I must admit, I probably played the acoustic album more than the other. But I thought we would dip into the other today and play you a little song from Claire Bowditch and her band, The Feeding Set. This is called I'm Not Allowed.

0: That's new music from Australian artist Greta Ray called Swimming and Crying. And that little piece at the end was actually a voice message that one of her friends left her, and she sort of incorporated it into the song. I thought that was quite sweet. I think that song was only released maybe a couple of weeks ago. And I'm sure you can find it on Greta Ray's Facebook page probably, or Instagram. Oh, I don't know. I'm not up with those things. Weather permitting, the Lions Club of Kings Meadows will be holding their popular garage sale at 18 Merino Street, Kings Meadows, on August the 15th. Doors open from 8:30 a.m. until 12:30 p.m. and monies raised will be put towards the Examiner Winter Relief Appeal. So that's coming up on August 15th. Is it inconceivable that we're in August already? I don't know where this year's kind of going. Anyway, this is a message from not from our sponsors. It's from the station, actually.
1: 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They also cover aspects such as community access and participation in the operation of this service. 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
0: There's a bit of cloud rolling in over City Park anyway, so maybe the day is drawing in. Although it is nice to feel the days are getting a little bit longer, which is, I think, very welcome to us all. Something else that's very welcome is Keb Mo. This is She Just Wants to Dance.

0: It's a pretty song. It's from Glenn Hansard from his album Rhythm and Repose, which, you know, of course, sadly, he passed away last week quite suddenly in an accident, and has been, I'm sure, a lot of his music played here on City Park Radio. But from an album I inherited from Stephanie Thorne, Glenn Hansard and Love Don't Leave Me Waiting. It's a lovely song too.
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0: Where the time has gone 27 minutes away from 4 o'clock. Sorry, it's a bit hard to work that out backwards. And don't forget, at 4 o'clock, we'll have our spoken word program today, which is Earth Matters and Space Nuts. And then Hector Russell, I'm sure, will be in fresh from his stint, which was manning the doors at the Newstead College production, to bring you Drive Time this Wednesday afternoon. It is getting a bit gloomy looking out there. Maybe with the best of the day has passed us. Never mind. There's always iron and wine. This is Call It Dreaming.

0: I've got a big soft spot for Paul Carrack, and that's from an album where he recorded with a big band, his version of I've Got You Under My Skin. And up before that, we had Iron and Wine and a song called Call It Dreaming. It's 18 minutes away from 4 o'clock. I'm sorry, I think my brain's starting to fade as the afternoon's going on. But we do need to do this for you to keep you up to date with what's happening around.
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0: We're going to stick with the Aussie ladies for you this afternoon. This is a lady called Kelly Benhennett. She did play here in Launceston quite a few years back, and I picked up this little album of hers. The album was called Small Dreams, and this song was on it. It's called Heart Beat Beat.

0: It's a pretty song. I really like that. His name is Scott Hellman, and he's joined on that version of that song anyway by Wild Rivers, who are a Canadian band. In fact, I went and saw them last year, and they had them billed outside the venue as an American band, and they were very quick to deny that they were American. That they are indeed a Canadian band. We're running out of time here today, so before we run out of time, I better play you this.
1: Pizza lovers!
0: Oh!
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0: Yeah, the time is marching on here, but I wanted to play this for you this afternoon. We've played a few covers today, and I thought I would sneak this one in as well. This is Neil Finn singing Throw Your Arms Around Me.

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0: But while Agnetta DeVoe tries to solve the mysteries, Neris and Morrigan are in the business of making them.
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1: 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Should be a conveniently low railing to toss screen doors over.
0: Neris and Morrigan, a three-part fantasy espionage series, airing Thursday 4 p.m. after the news on City Park Radio.

that's about all we've got time for in this show anyway. But to stick around, there's lots still to come, of course. That's a band out of the US called Brook and the Bluff and their song Misnomer. And that's about it. I think I'm back next week, so if you'd like to join me then, I'd love your company. Going to finish off with a couple of minutes of Rag and Bone Man and a song called Innocent Man. See you soon.

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2: Hello, I'm Lewis Donaldson. A political sociologist says a significant blind spot in Australia's racial and multicultural frameworks may be drivers of anti-Semitism. Hearing Block 8 of the Anti-Semitism Royal Commission is underway in Sydney. It's examining causes, influences and pathways which contribute to anti-Semitism and radicalisation in Australia. Expert witness Monash University's Dr. Joshua Ruse has used the example of multicultural funding allocations to the Jewish community as among what is being viewed by some as a contested area.
3: These are environments that, because they're not well attuned to the dimensions of contemporary anti-Semitism and what it looks like in practice, are really, unfortunately, contributing to a normalisation of some sentiment. I think there's room for calibration in that space, in those structural determinants.
2: Victorian opposition leader Jess Wilson has called on the Premier to immediately sack senior public servant Tony Bates. Mr. Bates has been named in the independent broad-based anti-corruption commission as being involved in secret negotiations between the Labor Andrews government and the United Firefighters Union. IBAC has found the actions of the then Minister Gavin Jennings and Mr. Bates were contrary to government policy, procedures and convention, but it didn't find corrupt conduct. Ms. Wilson says if Ben Carroll is serious about integrity no longer being optional, he needs to act accordingly.
4: This is a gangster government, a government that has corruption to its very core.

0: poor. This is a government that had backroom deals, negotiations that weren't transparent, and what IBAC has found is there was serious and concerning conduct.
1: A not-for-profit homelessness organisation says WA's affordability gap is so wide that the state government cannot afford to bridge it. Speaking at the Senate Committee on Intergenerational Housing Inequity in Perth, Kath Snell from Shelter WA says housing inequality over the past 5 years has become supercharged.
2: In a state as prosperous as WA, we should not be accepting a situation where people with jobs are sleeping in cars, where young adults cannot afford to leave home, and where families are living in caravans on relatives' driveways because there is nowhere else they can go.
1: Cost of living pressures may be taking a toll on Australians' diets, with new research finding many Australians aren't getting enough protein. A food tracking app has conducted the survey. It found three-quarters of respondents consumed less than 50 grams of protein a day. Fibre also remains a challenge, with only 33% meeting the recommended daily intake of 25 to 30 grams. Astronomers are counting down as part of SpaceX rocket moves closer to the moon. Shannon Kirkwood has more.
3: The Falcon 9 rocket was launched in January 2025 and successfully deployed a lunar lander. Its upper stage is expected to hit the moon sometime today or tomorrow. NASA says it'll likely create a crater about 18 metres wide and more than 3 metres deep. The American Space Agency says the lunar surface is constantly absorbing impacts with the same force as the upper stage. NASA says it will attempt to observe the collision, but it won't be visible to the naked eye on Earth.
1: An NRL club says it is not responsible for the death of a player because he did not inform coaching and medical staff of his worsened physical state. The family of Keith Titmus, who died in November 2020 after collapsing during pre-season training, is suing the Manly Warringah Sea Eagles for damages. In a defence filed in the New South Wales Supreme Court, Manly claimed Titmus failed to train properly or diet during the off-season and put himself in danger by not stopping training when he felt sick.
4: National Radio News, produced by Charles Sturt University, the Community Radio Network, and supported by the Community Broadcasting Foundation.
5: Welcome to Earth Matters, environmental justice stories from so-called Australia and around the world. Produced at the studios of 3CR on Wurundjeri Woiwurrung country in Naarm, Melbourne, and broadcast across the continent via the Community Radio Network. I pay my respects to elders past and present of the Wurundjeri Woiwurrung and of the many lands our content reaches. I recognise that sovereignty has never been ceded, and I affirm that there can be no environmental justice without justice for First Nations people across the globe. I'm Mia Audrey.
6: The gas industry kind of needs like a plan B. And, you know, along comes this industry that is just melting graphics processing units in big buildings and kind of calling that like an industry or an economy. And they're so happy. The gas industry is like, great, we can help you. We can help you do this.
5: By now, you would have heard the news. Data centres are threatening to unravel the progress we've made on emissions reductions, as well as the health of communities throughout the continent. In fact, so-called Australia is a global investment hotspot, with 162 data centres in operation, and at least 90 more on the way. Over the next 4 years, the industry's energy demand is projected to triple, making their power use equivalent to all homes in so-called Victoria. The implications are confronting. If their energy demands are met with fossil fuels, data centres could cause an up to 26% increase in electricity prices in some states within a decade, and 14% more climate pollution from our main electricity grid. And then there's the water use. Some centres guzzle the equivalent of 16 Olympic swimming pools each day. On today's show, we'll hear from a global expert on the newest and most ferocious force in this race towards disaster. AI data centres. Ketan Joshi is an independent climate, environment and sustainability expert who has been sounding the alarm on the local and global impacts of the AI data centre boom. This year, Ketan was the lead author on two significant reports, the AI Climate Hoax, published with several corporate accountability and environmental groups, and Greenpeace's Energy Vampires, the AI data centres draining Australia. Stay tuned for a confronting look at the disaster unfolding around us and what to do if a climate-wrecking data farm pops up in your neighbourhood. Ketan, thank you so much for joining me. This year you've authored two major reports on the climate impacts of AI data centres. I will be linking those reports in the show notes when I post this episode, but can you give us an overview of what's so concerning about the rapid growth in data infrastructure?
6: The main focus of my reports has been the impacts that this massive growth in data centre infrastructure has on climate and greenhouse gas emissions, the fossil fuel industry, and all of the extremely significant local impacts that go with every stage of the fossil fuel economy. The first report that I published earlier in the year was on this new greenwashing tactic that big tech is using to basically say that their product, artificial intelligence, will itself solve climate so much that the emissions from the near-term stuff, the data centers being built, doesn't matter. And then the report that I published later on, quite recently with Greenpeace Australia Pacific, was focused more specifically on the impacts that Australia's future data center growth will have on Australia's climate targets, the energy transition, and the fossil fuel economy domestically. So what we found essentially is that when you add a very large amount of data center capacity to the grid and you don't really build much renewable energy at all, then the net effect is increased coal and gas usage on the power grid. This is sort of a global principle, but it's something that we're already seeing manifesting in Australia in the data that we see both for actual emissions and also future emissions. It was recognized by some government agencies as well. But the second part of the report, and I think this is probably the sort of more specific thing and something that I found personally found quite surprising, is the growing relationships between the technology industry and the gas industry in Australia. And that is also following the patterns that we've seen in Canada, the UK, in Europe, and the US. So primarily that works in the US through data centers actually building their own fossil-fueled power stations to run the facilities. They're so big that these grid connection requests take ages and they're very impatient. So they're just like, I don't care if it's better to build a solar and a battery system. They don't care about whether it's cheaper. They just don't care about any of that. They just want to get online as quick as possible. And gas fulfills that need. And so that is a major problem in the US. It's happening in other countries as well. I was just interviewed with DSmog yesterday about a 9.2 gigawatt facility in Canada that would undo the past 15 years of emissions reductions in Canada. That one data center facility alone. So these are huge projects. And then the other thing that we identified in the report is this growing relationship between the gas industry and the tech industry on the grounds that the gas industry kind of needs like a plan B. This energy crisis has shown that they're really running out of customers. A lot of people are just choosing not to use gas because it's so cripplingly expensive, you know, apart from any climate reasons. And they're freaking out about it. And along comes this industry that is just melting graphics processing units in big buildings and kind of calling that like an industry or an economy. And the gas industry is like, great, we can help you. We can help you do this. And so it is kind of an expected relationship because they're both industries that have massive impacts on environment, on society. They really enrich billionaires, but they're kind of built on this really loose structure that once people realize that you don't need things to be this way, they freak out and they realize that they're not as needed by society as they expected. So that's the crux of the report, essentially, is that there's these two vectors for climate harm occurring in Australia.
5: Wow. I mean, it's concerning stuff to hear about. I'm wondering, can you speak a little to what that partnership looks like in practice that we're seeing more and more between gas companies and data center operators?
6: Oh my gosh, there's there's so many different ways. I guess the most interesting to me personally when I was putting together this report was the sort of like events and sponsorships relationships that we're seeing. So for instance, the head of Data Centers Australia spoke at the Australian Fossil Fuel Lobby's core conference a few weeks ago. So this organization is called Australian Energy Producers. They're primarily the sort of oil and gas lobby, but they are really the most influential fossil fuel lobby group in Australia by a good margin. And they had a panel called AI and Energy or something along those lines. It was sponsored by Chevron. There was a person from Chevron on that panel, and then also someone from Google, and the head of Data Centres Australia, which is Australia's core data centre lobby group. And so that's really important. They may talk a lot about renewable energy when they're talking, you know, sort of to the media or to the public, but they will never go out of their way to oppose the use of fossil fuels for data centres.
5: And that's something I'm really interested in, because I know that analysis is showing the impact is going to be massive. I mean, on-site gas for data centres globally could fuel emissions that exceed Brazil's total power grid by 2030 is what I'm hearing. And then at the same time, I know a lot of data centre operators are claiming to be driving renewable energy growth. So what have you found looking into those claims?
6: Yeah, absolutely. This is really important. So so a nice example is the Cloud Carrier project in New South Wales. That's a 700 megawatt facility, gas-fired power station being proposed to run a data center. To give you a sense of context for those emissions, it's sort of similar to the Canada story I told before. That if that facility were to come online, as it's sort of written on paper, you would undo the projected emissions reductions for the entire state of New South Wales for 2028 with just the emissions from this one data center. And this is, remember, this is just one facility, right? Like this is, we're not talking about the whole industry. This is just one gas-fired data center proposal. There's another proposal, which is, you know, kind of a, you know, potentially kind of a bit of a brain fart from a gas company. But I thought it was important to include. Tamboran Energy have this concept known as the Beetaloo Compute Zone in the Northern Territory. They suggested 5 gigawatts of gas-fired power, and again, you know, just to put it in context, the emissions from that facility would be double the emissions, the total emissions of the entire Northern Territory. And so Northern Territory, of course, is home to some very, very emissions-intensive gas extraction, you know, sites. So the Northern Territory already has disproportionately high emissions. That one data center proposed by a gas company would double the entire state's emissions. So this is important, right? And then the second part of your question is, you know, the companies talk a lot about basically being drivers of the renewable energy transition. And this is also one of the, you know, really important parts of the report and something I think that we kind of brought, you know, new to the debate, which is, again, the fundamental principle that if you build a gigawatt of data center, but then you do not build the same amount of renewable energy supply, the net impact will always, always, always be an increase in greenhouse gas emissions and almost always be an increase in electricity prices. This is just the fundamental nature of how the power grid works. It's the same everywhere on the planet. There is nothing, you know, special about Australia. And so the next question we said was like, okay, well, the industry kind of says they're cleaning up after themselves at least. So why don't we check in? Why don't we check the evidence with which they sort of make that claim? And not to get too far into the details, but basically their claim is like, yeah, okay, we built this new data center demand, but we also built new renewable energy that wouldn't have otherwise been built, which is something you can check, right? Like that is a material claim. And so half of that comes from basically the equivalent of carbon offsets, these certificates known as renewable energy certificates. They were actually quite useful. I used to work in the wind industry in Australia back in the 2010s, and those renewable certificates were kind of useful for getting stuff off the ground. But these days, renewable energy is a lot cheaper, so they're not really doing anything at all to get new facilities built in Australia. Power purchasing agreements are these long-term deals that kind of can help because the, you know, a banker might look at it and go, okay, wow, someone's going to buy your power for the next 20 years. Great. I will lend you $5 million to get your wind farm built. But it doesn't help if you do it for projects that already exist, right? Like if a wind farm is already built and then you do a power purchasing deal, you can't then say, well, this wind farm wouldn't have existed had I not done this deal.
5: It's not increasing the overall capacity.
6: So zoom out from that picture and think about what happens, right? So imagine you have just these like 10 tech companies all saying, chill out. We've built all of our own new renewable energy. Don't worry about it. And then you look at each project and you're like, well, that would have just gone ahead anyway. Like you're kind of piggybacking off like a government scheme that ended up, that made that thing get built. And it's nothing. So So their data center is really genuinely additional new load. And you see this in all of the forecasts from the grid operator. Every year they update it and it just ratchets up by an absurd amount every single year. And that is such a huge problem because you don't see the same projections for renewables also ratcheting upwards. And there's this huge mismatch. And the net result, of course, is that you're like, okay, well, coal and gas just have to generate more. That is the only way you can make that equation make sense. And so we kind of really wanted to nail that because it's something that I find my colleagues and friends in the energy industry sometimes miss a little bit because they kind of get excited about, you know, Amazon or Microsoft or whoever signing a big deal with a big renewable energy facility. And it looks good and it feels good. But when you zoom out into the system, you're like, oh, what, but you like, there's still, you know, way, way more data center demand than renewables they're enabling.
5: Right.
6: And so we basically take the position and we zoom out again even further to the whole world. And we say, this is happening everywhere. This phenomenon of data centers basically saying we're cleaning up after ourselves. We're helping the energy transition. We're climate heroes, but they're not. They don't cover even their own harm that they do, let alone actually doing more than that and helping the energy transition anywhere in the world. We couldn't find a single jurisdiction where they build more renewables than and then demand they add. And so this is fundamental. This is systemic. It's like an industrial thing. And so that is why ultimately at the end of the report, we propose a moratorium, which is a temporary pause on data center developments so we can have the regulations in place that actually protect climate materially. So you can't kind of take this like view of like, well, yeah, just let them build whatever they want. Just put a requirement for 100% renewables because there's so many places to be dodgy about it. And a really nice example came out of Ireland just this week. Ireland has had a moratorium for three years on data centers, and it has materially slowed the growth of data centers, right? So there were some projects, you know, already in the pipeline. But every single year we see, you know, less growth in data centers in Ireland. It has eased the pressure on the grid somewhat, but now the moratorium's ending. And so what they did was they came up with a policy of like, we'll have an 80% renewable energy mandate for data centers because their target is 80% by 2030. We'll have an 80% mandate for data centers, which sounds good, but there is what they refer to as a six-year glide path or a delay before that actually comes into effect. So what happens is you get 6 years of them kind of just doing what they like. So they'll kind of, you know, draw from the grid or they'll build their own gas-fired power. They will cause a lot of emissions in the meantime. And the way that climate change works is the atmosphere is like a bucket that fills up, right? So if you kind of have 6 years of just willy-nilly just doing what you want, that is still a massive increase in emissions. And in 6 years' time, the Irish grid will be a lot cleaner anyway. And so it is exactly the same story in Australia. I'm not sure if you heard the head of Data Centers Australia a couple of days ago on the ABC basically saying, well, it takes a couple of years to build a data center, but it takes like 8 to 10 years to build a wind farm or a solar farm. So there's this mismatch, you know, we got to build our data centers really quickly, but your renewable energy is really, really slow. And they're basically building up to propose the same thing, right? Which is that they're like, yeah, we'll do it. We'll do renewables, but we'll do it in 8 years' time or 6 years' time or something, some point in the future. And this is a really fundamental characteristic of industry climate delay and greenwashing, right? This is really, really inherent to like the plastics industry, to the car industry, the fossil fuel industry in general with its like 2050 net zero targets. They understand how effective it is to just say, yeah, we'll deal with it in a decade. Like, don't worry about it.
5: Just keep kicking the can down the road.
6: Exactly. And that is a major climate threat, right? Because in that interim, they do so much harm that you may as well just not have the policy in the first place. The Australian Energy Markets Commission is looking into how to actually implement this 100% renewable mandate that the government has suggested. I'm happy. Like, I mean, I think that's unusual that they actually went this far. I kind of thought they released a set of expectations, which were kind of just these vague, non-binding guidelines. And I kind of thought that would be that cynically, but no, they're actually taking it further. And they've, you know, tasked a very influential and knowledgeable government agency to try and figure out how to implement it. But now it turns into a fight about the details. So the industry would much prefer to have something in place that looks like it's doing something, but it's kind of not really. And, you know, we as climate folks would prefer to have something that actually does something. So that's where the fight will be.
5: Ketan Joshi, lead author on Greenpeace's Energy Vampires report on the need to hold AI data centre operators accountable for their sizeable climate impacts. As we confront an unprecedented boom in data centre construction, regulators are sounding the alarm over the dizzying scale of their energy and water demands. Left unchecked, the frenzy threatens to derail the clean energy transition, exacerbate water shortages, and erode the health of communities who play host to data centres, more often low-income and disadvantaged neighbourhoods. Communities have been speaking up against the construction and expansion of data centres in their areas, and environmental advocacy groups such as Greenpeace are calling for a moratorium on further construction while regulation catches up with the pace of the boom. I asked Ketan what an appropriate government response would look like. You've touched on the moratorium. There's a few recommendations that your Energy Vampire report includes. Could you speak a little bit more to that? What kind of urgent government intervention are you calling for to address this unfolding disaster?
6: Yeah, as I touched on before, we are calling for a 100% renewable mandate as a bare minimum. The industry is very unique. They don't like this idea of a 100% renewable mandate because other industries don't have it. So you don't have it for the steel industry. You don't have it for, you know, standard, you know, high electricity consumption areas like electric vehicle growth, for instance.
5: That's not fair.
6: Yeah, exactly right. And our point, and I think we make this pretty strongly, is that this is a very new and unique way of doing high electricity load development, right? So data centers are growing very, very quickly. There's not a lot of consideration for climate in those developments. And also an electric vehicle, when you buy an electric vehicle and you replace your combustion engine car with it, the economy sees a net reduction in both energy use and greenhouse gas emissions. It's just more efficient to drive an electric car. And the net emissions is going down when you electrify fossil fuel areas of your economy, like cars and buildings and industry. When you add a data center, emissions are going up. You're not electrifying anything. There isn't some previously fossil-fueled computer that you're replacing with an electrical computer. You're adding new demand to the grid. So it's completely different, right? Like it is by default going to increase emissions, whereas an electric vehicle will by default decrease emissions. This is really, really important, right? Because there's this kind of, I guess you could call it like electricity demand neutrality headspace where it's like, well, it's all the same, you know, just let it all happen and we'll figure it out. But that is not the case in reality. The case is that when you have Bitcoin mining, artificial intelligence applications, things like that, you actually need to have a different set of rules because it just happens at a scale and a speed that causes a very unique threat. Which kind of ties into the second recommendation, which is around transparency. We want transparency around the energy consumption of individual facilities. That will be a big fight because the industry wouldn't even, like Amazon and Canberra data centers, for instance, fought against the government to disclose even their company-wide Australia emissions, right? Like they didn't want to disclose it. And you can see some of the charts in the report that show why, because they're going up very significantly over the past few years. So we contend that community governance requires much better disclosures of the energy and climate impacts of individual facilities. Sometimes they put like predictions of this in their planning reports, like their environmental approvals, but we contend that it should be like real time, you know, like quarterly, annual reports of like diesel consumption, grid impacts, electricity price impacts, those sorts of things. And then we also contend on the transparency point that they should be disclosing what is happening inside their factory.
5: Yeah, because this is a scary element, isn't it? I mean, people are wondering what's going on in the data center I'm living next to, maybe, you know, what are they researching? Are they part of some surveillance operation? Are they part of some military operation? And we actually don't know, right?
6: Exactly. And so this is a very unusual thing for a large industrial facility, right? Can you imagine like this big box going up in your town and they're just like, we won't tell you who our customers are. We won't tell you what we're even making. You know, it could be steel, it could be children's toys, it could be weapons. We're not going to tell you. There's just no information for the community. And so we have this analogy in the report of like this iceberg where they only talk about, oh yeah, data centers do your emails and they do your video streaming. But in my previous report, it's just the tip. And we in my previous report, we did a lot of work to try and tease apart what the actual energy consumption is doing. And what we found is that all the evidence points to most of the growth in data centers coming specifically from generative AI, so the production of text, images, videos, coding functions, and autonomous operations, so agents they're known as, which is basically when you just let a chatbot loose without any restrictions. Both coding and agentic use, I hate using the terms that they use, but both of those applications are just like an order of magnitude more energy consumption than all of the text, images, and video stuff we've seen from the past few years.
5: Right.
6: So there's that element, which is really bad. And then there is the conflict and abuse element of generative AI as well, which we go into, which is basically, you would have seen stories about Elon Musk's data center in Memphis in Tennessee, choking that community. And also that is the data center that is being used to produce non-consensual abusive materials. One statistic I saw yesterday was that it was producing 6,000 deepfakes an hour at its peak when they basically just introduced the feature. And that is just like unfathomable,
5: It's terrifying.
6: So, the data center that's going up in your community, they will tell you in general terms that data centers are used for things like emails. And I hope that community will one day have the information to say, tell me the actual reason. Tell me what you're actually doing in there.
5: And I wanted to touch on that local experience. One thing that's specific to the Australian context, which I suppose we haven't gone into quite so much, but people talk about having the benefit of a lot of space here. So data centers can be built away from where people live. But of course, there are already major centers in Western Melbourne, which are pushing to expand. There's the giant center that's proposed for Western Sydney, which would be Australia's biggest. Should people be concerned if there's a data center proposed in their area?
6: Yes, they should be. I mean, look, again, I think there is something unique and special about this industry. There is nothing threatening about a data center fundamentally, right? Like, it's a building full of computers. We've had them for decades. We've had them for streaming and gaming and all those, the tip of the iceberg that they like to highlight. And it was not toxic. You weren't seeing multi-gigawatt fossil fuel plants being proposed or emissions targets literally being changed on the grounds of development of data centers for gaming. So there is something different about this that makes them a real threat to communities. And I really strongly support the pushback that's occurring, not just in Australia, there's many different places around the world. And again, not just in America. I talk to people in like Canada and the UK and India and Brazil, like it's everywhere. And it is just a fundamental nature of the impatience and the overdevelopment and bloated nature of the digital services they provide that makes them a kind of new and unusual threat. And they need to be brought back to reality and they need to be brought back down to ensuring that communities are protected. They should be forced to do it because they're not going to do it voluntarily.
5: I hear you. And I know a lot of our listeners would be concerned and wanting to be part of that pushback. Do you have any recommendations for those folks who want to take a step into pushing back against this unfolding disaster?
6: Yeah, I mean, the chances are that there's probably a group somewhere near where you live. There's just so many proposals in so many different parts of the world and different parts of Australia that you can probably find a local group at least, initially considering this. But in general, I think that at the sort of state or federal level, much more pushback asking, why are we doing this? Why are we sacrificing our still actually going pretty well energy transition and renewable energy resources? Asking those questions is really important.
5: Well, thank you so much. It's harrowing stuff to hear. And I suppose we'll see what happens next. But I'm hoping that some folks who are listening are going to step in and be part of this conversation.
6: Thank you. Thank you for having me. Really nice to be with you.
5: Climate expert Ketan Joshi, asking why we are prioritising AI progress over the transition towards a cleaner and more livable future for our planet. You've heard a sobering analysis on the impacts of the AI data center boom at the global scale in terms of climate emissions, the national scale, particularly on water supplies and electricity prices, and for communities who find themselves in the shadow of new or expanding projects. If you'd like to read the full reports, you'll find links in the show notes for this episode via 3cr.org.au/earthmatters. I'll also include links to community advocacy groups that are resisting proposed projects, particularly in Western Wurrung, Sydney, and Western Naam, Melbourne. I hope today's show has demystified the data centre talk that's been peppering our media of late and shown why we must take swift action to slow the frenzy. Thanks for listening. That's all for now. Tune in next week for more environmental justice stories. Earth Matters would like to thank the Community Broadcasting Foundation for their financial support and the Community Radio Network for getting the program out to you. Earth Matters is produced in the studios of 3CR, Naam, Melbourne.
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11: This is Space Nuts on Community Radio across Australia with your host, Andrew Dunkley, and Professor Fred Watson, astronomer at large.
12: Hello there. Thanks for joining us. This is Space Nuts, where we talk astronomy and space science. My name is Andrew Dunkley. Great to have your company on this, the 600 millionth episode. Well, it's maybe not that many, but we've done quite a few. What is it? 643 we're up to. Blimey. All right. What are we talking about? We're talking about an old clapped out telescope. Fred happens to be its patron. He's old and clapped out too. We're also going to look at a new black hole discovery, which was made after two black holes collided, and they recorded the loudest crash of gravitational waves ever. So what's it going to tell us? China is going to upgrade its space station and launch a new space telescope, and a star that got close to our sun may have caused a bit of a disturbance in the force. We'll tell you all about it on this episode of Space Nuts. And he's back again, as always. It's Professor Fred Watson, astronomer at large. Hello, Fred.
13: Hello, Andrew. Hello. Thank you for that nice introduction. It's nice to hear a welcome like that.
12: You know, I know I only said it a few seconds ago, but I forgot what I said, and then it dawned on me that I'd actually insulted you. Yes.
13: Oh,
12: yes.
13: Forget about that. Yeah. No, that's all right.
12: That's all right. You're right. Last week.
13: I am old and clapped out. There's no question about that.
12: Aren't we all?
13: Yes.
12: Aren't we all? Now, before we get into today's stories, the old clapped-out telescope I referred to is actually a wonderful device that I've actually seen in person when we were down in Melbourne a few years ago. It's the Melbourne telescope, dates back to 1869, and you're its patron because you were there when they put the first screw in it. Got you
13: actually
12: again.
13: Yeah, so the link and the reason why I'm... Well, there's a number of reasons why this telescope is very close to my heart. One is that it was... I was still at school when I found a picture of it in Henry King's History of the Telescope, a very famous book on the history of telescopes, published, I think, in 1955. Of course, when I came to Australia, I was interested to see it at Stromlo. Then, in 2003... the Stromlo Observatory had that terrible fire, bushfire, that went through, destroyed all the heritage buildings, including the one that that telescope sat in, and basically melted a lot of the... Well, melted the dome onto the telescope. The dome was aluminium, and the telescope was wrecked, its mirror was smashed and all the rest of it. The best we could hope to see would be for it to be a static exhibit in a museum, just the remnants. 5 years after the fire, 2008, when this consortium of Museums Victoria, the Astronomical Society of Victoria, Royal Botanic Gardens, Melbourne, because that's where it started its career.
12: Yeah.
13: And the I think the Bureau of Meteorology were involved as well. And they got together a plan to basically restore it. So I did play a role in that. In 2015, we actually had held a workshop, which I chaired, which was about how you could update the optics of the telescope, because the mechanical stuff could be refurbished, but the optics were a different matter. And a sort of optical prescription was drawn up. Now, those optics are still in the process of being manufactured, but the telescope itself is now essentially mechanically complete. It is as complete as it was when it was built. And the work that's been done, more than 100 volunteers and staff from Museums Victoria and the Astronomical Society of Victoria, it's well over 100 have worked on it. And so last week there was a little party to celebrate that, and some of the museum's dignitaries said a few words, I said a few words, the chap who's been leading the project, Simon Brink, over the last few years, he said a few words. He's actually coming to lunch with us on Saturday.
12: Oh, lovely.
13: Even though he's in Melbourne, he's coming up, which is nice. So we had a celebration. So, and to be honest, what they've done is nothing short of miraculous, because there weren't any diagrams of all the bits and pieces of this telescope. There were engineering diagrams of the thing complete. They were published in a journal, but the individual parts and probably thousands of components, screws, washers, pulleys, cogwheels of various different sizes, all of that, no idea what they looked like. And by scouring photographs of the telescope from many sources and working out things like the numbers of teeth you need on a cogwheel to make the things work properly. They've done a great job with all that. And now it's basically in perfect working order, except it doesn't have its main mirror yet. That's being fabricated. It's at the moment still at Science Works, which is the Science Museum in Victoria. And it's a static exhibit.
12: Which is worth a visit, especially with the kids.
13: Yeah, it's a great place to go. Anybody who does go to Melbourne and sees Science Works, definitely have a look at the Great Melbourne Telescope. The hope is that one day it will be in its original building, which still exists in the Royal Botanic Gardens. But there's quite a bit of work needs to be done to make that OH&S satisfactory for 2026. That's the idea, that it will eventually be a working telescope for the public, for people to come and look through.
12: Wonderful. And if you can't get down to see it in Melbourne, just do a search for the Melbourne Telescope online and have a look at it, and you'll know what we're talking about. The lattice work is just beautiful. It is a glorious piece of equipment. And I stumbled across it. I didn't even know it was at Science Works when we went there, and we just went for a wander and found it, and I went, oh, Fred will love this. And then it turns out you were the patron. So.
13: Yes, that's right.
12: Yeah.
13: Yeah. It's quite staggering. It's how big it is, isn't it?
12: It blows your mind.
13: You just stand there in awe. Big telescope. Mm. It was the biggest fully steerable telescope in the world at the time when it was built. It wasn't the biggest, but it was the biggest telescope in the world. But it wasn't far off.
12: Yeah, as a good friend of mine often says, it's a great piece of kit.
13: It was a great piece of kit, and hopefully it will be again one day. Yeah.
12: Fingers crossed. All right. Moving on, we're talking black holes. Very unusual. We don't usually talk about things like this, but this is an interesting one because they've made it a bit of a discovery. They've recorded the loudest crash of gravitational waves ever heard, and it was because of two black holes that decided to play billiards with each other, and boom. But it's what they've discovered in the aftermath of all this that's getting interesting.
13: Yes, it is. Gravitational waves from colliding objects have been detectable by humans since 2015 with the LIGO laser interferometer gravitational wave observatory in America. And that now works with Virgo, which is an Italian gravitational wave observatory, and Kagra, which is the Kamioka gravitational wave detector in Japan. So those three telescopes work together to pick up the vibrations of space, which are transmitted from very distant collisions usually. And it's usually neutron stars and black holes, with collisions between either neutron stars and neutron stars, or black holes and black holes, or neutron stars and black holes. Those all produce gravitational wave signals that are actually in the frequency range detectable by these telescopes, because that's a key part of it. The amount of energy that's involved tells you what the frequency of the gravitational waves is going to be. Mm. And as we've noted before, Andrew, it's curious that the gravitational waves that these telescopes are sensitive to are actually in the audio frequency regime. They're basically, if you just amplified them, you would have an audio signal, and that's basically what they do, except they're doing it in a very much more sophisticated way. The amount of shaking of space that they can detect is absolutely infinitesimal, but these things are sensitive enough that they can measure a distance that is a thousandth, I think it's a 10,000th actually, of the diameter of a proton. That's the accuracy with which they can measure the distance between two mirrors, which is how you do all this sort of thing. So that's the backstory. The up story, the forward story, is that an object, or you don't have an object, you have a gravitational wave signal. It rejoices in the name of GW250114. That tells you that it was picked up in January 2025. That's where the 25011 comes from. And it basically, on analysis, has been detected to be a collision between two black holes, each of which had around 32 times the mass of the Sun. And so they collided, and that set the gravitational waves on their way, because it basically disturbed space, it rippled space. So what's happened is, and this, as you mentioned at the beginning, is the loudest gravitational wave signal that's been detected, or that's certainly the most intense, the highest amplitude one.
12: Yeah.
13: So what has happened is that researchers have analysed the audio signal, and they found in it basically that it's been described as a feature, which is something called a direct wave. It's a component of the signal, and it's a direct wave that's been seen before, but nobody's worked out what it is. But apparently, it is a feature that essentially, in the gravitational wave structure that comes from this event, you can tell this direct wave is to do with the event horizon of the combined black holes. Mm. So you've got two black holes, each of which has got its own event horizon. They're spinning around one another, getting ever closer, as we've seen that sort of thing before, and the frequency goes up of the gravitational waves, and then suddenly it all stops because that they've collided and there's no more accelerations, which is what you need to set up gravitational waves. But at that point, the two event horizons merge. Now, a recap on event horizons, that's the point of no return, basically. It's the distance from the black hole where the escape velocity is more than the speed of light. And so nothing can escape from within the event horizon. And in particular, light can't escape. So the event horizon is black. It's a sphere around the black hole through which you can't see, because nothing escapes, including light. So that is what the event horizon is. In a sense, it's imaginary, Andrew. You know, it's not a real surface. It's an imaginary surface, because it's just the boundary between what's visible and what's not visible.
12: Yeah.
13: Now, we know when black holes collide, I don't know that much about the details of these things, but there is a period immediately after they've merged, which is called the ring down. And it's a time when they sort of consolidate as one black hole. And that means their event horizons also consolidate. And I think this direct wave that has been detected is basically an artifact of that ring down. What I guess is perhaps the takeaway message from this work is not that we've learned something miraculous and new about the event horizon, but that we've learned that there might be a way of, in future gravitational wave events, might be a way of analysing these direct waves to give us more information on the black hole event horizon. Because at the moment, we don't know much about it. We've seen them in the telescopes, observations from the Event Horizon Telescope, that amalgam of many radio telescopes, an Earth-sized array which has been used to look at the black holes in the centre of our own galaxy and in M57, I think it was, with a fairly high degree of precision. And what we've seen is the black shadow of the event horizon. But perhaps with these gravitational waves, these direct waves, there might be a way of teasing out even more detail from these distant and highly enigmatic objects.
12: Yes, indeed. And another interesting thing that comes out of this story is that that they're suggesting the measurements that they've made could be a step towards future tests of general relativity waves. So, you know, there's all sorts of potential by the sound of it.
13: That's right. Yeah, I mean, exactly. And, of course, this is one of the holy grails of science generally, actually, certainly physics, to find chinks in general relativity, because at the moment it behaves exactly as predicted. Everything that we've seen in the universe follows the rules and regulations of general relativity in a perfect way. So maybe direct waves will, as you said, give us a way of testing general relativity. If we find things that don't work in general relativity, then that could be an opening into new physics, which is certainly a hot topic at the moment.
12: Indeed it is. Everyone, including Einstein, thinks something's wrong with it. Can't find anything at the moment. Yes. It keeps coming up aces every time they test it.
13: Yeah, they think something's wrong with it because it doesn't sit with quantum mechanics. The two are incompatible, and they both work perfectly well, but they're incompatible.
12: Weird, isn't it?
13: Yes, that's very weird, yeah.
12: The other thing that I find fascinating about this story is that from something as simple as a gravitational wave, they're able to break it down and find information that is really just... You know, you can't see any of this. It's all just data, isn't it?
13: Yeah, that's correct. That's right. But the physics is well understood because general relativity is such a reliable tool for people to use to analyse these things. That's how we can make these statements about it. And yes, if we can find flaws with general relativity, it will be very exciting.
12: Indeed it will, and you can read all about it at the space.com website. They published their research in the journal Nature. This is Space Nuts with Andrew Dunkley and Professor Fred Watson.
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11: Heard on community radio across Australia.
12: Now, Fred, we turn our attention towards China. Of course, they've got a very active space station in operation at the moment. The latest news, though, is that they intend to make it bigger, and at the same time, they're going to put a new space telescope into orbit as well. So they're really going ahead in leaps and bounds, aren't they?
13: They are, yes. This is part of the Chinese... It's not the China National Space Agency. I think it's that they've got a separate... Space Agency for Human Spaceflight, and that's the organisation that operates the Tiangong Space Station, which has been up there since 2021, I think, was when we started seeing it being assembled. It was assembled in a very similar manner to the International Space Station by building sort of modules that you can stick together like Lego up once these modules are in orbit.
12: Yeah, and at the moment it's the China National Space Administration, which handles the programs, and the China Manned Space Agency, which oversees human spaceflight.
13: That's right. I knew there were two organisations involved. Thank you for that.
12: That's all right.
13: At the moment the Tiangong consists of three modules, and they're arranged in a sort of T shape. With three end points of the modules, if you like, coming together in a sort of vestibule where you can tunnel your way from one to the other with these basically entry and exit hatches that is the way things work on the International Space Station as well. But as you've said, what they're now planning to do is to add three more modules. And the reason they want to do that is because they want to do more research up there and make more frequent crew and cargo changes. So they're actually, I think the way to deal with that is to make the space station bigger. And so it's going to be what they're calling a double T shape, which I think is probably an H shape. If I can put it that way.
12: It would turn into that, wouldn't it?
13: You'd expect so, yes, that's right, unless they do something clever, like turn one of the T's round at right angles to the other one. Anyway, we don't know what's going to happen there, but there is a new multi-purpose module and two new experimental modules that are planned to essentially, allow Chinese space exploration in low Earth orbit to continue and be extended. We understand from some of the researchers in China that it's always been an expectation that this would take place, that there'd be this extension. And what it will do in terms of the mass of the space station is take it up from its current 90 tons up to 180 tons or thereabouts. And as a yardstick, if I remember rightly, and you might be able to correct me here, Andrew, but I think the International Space Station is about 400 tons in terms of its mass. I think that is the case. So that's the plan. And alongside that, as you've already mentioned, Andrew, is the idea of a new space observatory, an optical telescope, quite similar in some ways to the Hubble Space Telescope, a slightly smaller mirror, two meters rather than 2.3 meters, and also with a much wider field of view. The Hubble has quite a narrow field of view, and in fact, the Nancy Grace Roman Telescope, which is also very similar to the Hubble, will have a much wider field of view than Hubble. That's being launched later this year, I hope. This Chinese telescope, which has a name, Shun Tian, I think is probably how it's pronounced in my poor Chinese, poor Mandarin, poor Chinese. It's got a much bigger field of view and will actually give new surveys to Chinese astronomers. We'll see a lot more information about the universe coming from this telescope. So the more telescopes you've got on the universe, the better. And Shun Tian will be one of those features when it is launched and actually commissioned that will, we hope, really bring new insights into our knowledge of space.
12: Yeah, apparently its field of view is going to be massive compared to Hubble, at 300 times.
13: Correct, yes, yeah. that's right. So it's a wide-angle telescope rather than the sort of pinpoint view of the Hubble.
12: Yeah, quite incredible. You were right about the International Space Station. 419,700 kilograms is its mass, say 420 tons. Yeah. Yes, tons. Indeed. The other interesting thing that China's working on is a new delivery system for their, they call them Taikonauts, don't they?
13: Yes, they do.
12: Yeah. They want to develop a rocket system that will send 7 up at a time.
13: Yes, yeah.
12: Sponsored by 7 up. No, I'm joking. But that's what they're looking at doing. At the moment, they can only send up 3 at a time.
13: Yes. So the Chinese orbital vehicle for getting astronauts up, or Taikonauts up there, and I'm ashamed that I can't remember what it's called. Is it Shenzhou? I can't remember. But that is basically an adaptation of the old Soyuz Russian spacecraft, which are still in service in the International Space Station, developed in the 1960s, a three-person module. I think I'm right in saying that the Crew Dragon can take up to seven astronauts as well.
12: Interesting. So Shenzhou.
13: Shenzhou, yeah.
12: Is the system they're using.
13: Did get it right.
12: You did.
13: Yes, so that will go from three to seven. It's understandable, you know, if you want to keep the crews coming and going. I think this is a really important development because, if nothing else, it's going to, I think, spur the private sector on to pick up the baton of what you might call Western International Space Stations or the Western International Space Station, because that's scheduled at the moment to be decommissioned in 2030. That might change, but it's a possibility that we will lose the ISS in 2030. And we've seen problems with, you know, the leakage that we had in one of the modules in 2030. And we've seen problems with, you know, the leakage that we had in one of the modules a couple of weeks ago where the

0: leak. They moved the other crew into the Crew Dragon capsule for safety.
1: Yeah. In terms of replacing the ISS, there are no firm plans at the moment, but they're kind of thinking about, I think you mentioned it, the commercial sector getting involved.
0: Yes. Yeah.
1: So, and that's probably logical. I'm pretty sure that Elon would be pretty keen to put a space station into orbit, and yeah, a few others probably. There's plenty of people around with megabucks to do it.
0: Yes, that's right. You might have to think carefully about whether you take over the old tired and quite dodgy old International Space Station, or whether you build something new.
1: Mm.
0: Of course, the technology's moved on enormously since the 1990s when that was put together. It's been continuously occupied since 2000. That's 26 years of tenants coming and going. It's probably taken a fair beating inside.
1: Yeah, I'm sure they've had a few parties. Yeah, no doubt about it. If you want to read all about China's plans, you can do that at space.com. Fred, that brings us to the end of the show. Thank you so much.
0: Well, that went very quickly.
1: It did.
0: A good time we had.
1: We did indeed, yes. We'll catch you on the next one.
0: Sounds great. Thank you very much.
1: Professor Fred Watson, Astronomer at Large. And don't forget, between episodes, to jump on our website and have a look around, spacenutspodcast.com. You can click on the AMA button and send us messages, even if you want to send us a joke. We don't mind. We love jokes. Or you can send us a question, or you can comment on a discussion point, whatever you like. 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And while you're there, have a look around, check out the shop, check out ways you can become a supporter, or sign up for the Astronomy Daily news feed. You can do all of that on our website. And thanks to Hugh in the studio, who couldn't be with us today because he saw a passing star and chased her down for an autograph. And from me, Andrew Dunkley, thanks for your company. We'll see you on the next episode of Space Nuts. Bye-bye.
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4: Hello, I'm Lewis Donaldson. Authorities in South Australia and Victoria have reported a further 82 suspect cases of bird flu. Samples have been sent to the CSIRO for confirmation. In South Australia, authorities say they had suspect cases of the deadly H5N1 strain in 46 greater crested terns and 3 silver gulls. Victoria's Agribio Laboratory has identified 33 suspect cases, including among greater crested terns, a gull and a magpie. The magpie, which the lab says delivered an inconclusive result, would be the first land-based bird to test positive if the CSIRO lab can confirm it. The chair of a New South Wales inquiry into the public-private partnership model says there's no place for private profit in public healthcare. The inquiry has recommended the Calvary Mater Hospital be brought back into public hands in a similar way to Sydney's Northern Beaches Hospital. Chair and Greens MLC Amanda Conn says issues with the model were reported statewide.
5: The inquiry started off being about the Calvary Mater Hospital in Newcastle, but we received evidence from people working in the health system across the state about other public-private partnerships that are not working for staff or patients. One of those partnerships was the one at Orange and Bathurst Hospitals.
4: A parliamentary inquiry examining racism, hate and violence directed at Indigenous people has heard from witnesses in Hobart. Elders and leaders have spoken about examples of racism in the community and on social media. Speaking at the Standing Committee on Aboriginal and Torres Strait Islander Affairs, Nala Mansell from the Tasmanian Aboriginal Corporation says racism is not just about words, but who has power and who is denied it.
6: Until we as Aboriginal people have the same right to determine our own identity, protect our own heritage and make decisions affecting our own future, just like every other Australian expects for themselves, racism will continue to be reproduced throughout institutions.
4: A new survey has highlighted the ways poor body is not just about how people feel about their appearance,

0: The Butterfly Foundation says its data shows more than 4 in 5 respondents find it harder to speak kindly or positively about their own body or appearance than someone else's. The findings have been released as part of Body Kind August. Head of Prevention Services Helen Bird says there's a greater need for body image support of young people.
1: More than half of Australians have skipped meals because of concerns about their body, while more than 4 in 10 have avoided physical activity or going to the beach or pool. So poor body image is stopping people from eating well, moving their body and doing the things they enjoy.
0: Russian strikes around Ukraine's capital of Kyiv have killed 14 people and injured 27, according to emergency service officials. Ukraine says it intercepted 98 drones, but none of the more than 400 missiles fired from Russia overnight. Settled conditions can be expected in the east, with showers in the west. The Bureau of Meteorology's Jonathan Howe has tomorrow's forecast.
2: Behind that, a ridge of high pressure building across eastern and central parts of the country that will lead to a mostly settled day, but a frosty start all the way up into southern parts of Queensland. Over in Western Australia, showers across the south moving down towards the coast through the day. That's ahead of a cold front and trough approaching the southwest. Showers and isolated thunderstorms will build towards the evening and then sweep across the southwest land division during Friday.
0: Turning to sport, Toby Green is on track to return against Gold Coast on Sunday. He's missed the Giants' past two games with a quad injury. But teammate Toby Bedford said today Green got through training and is hoping to put his hand up for selection. And Italy's football giants AC Milan and Inter Milan are playing in Perth tonight in a club friendly. The contest kicks off WA's Italian Football Festival.
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4: Today in Launceston, nice clear day, nothing too bad happening, but tomorrow, freezing start for us, low of 0. Max of 14, partly cloudy, areas of frost and patchy fog in the morning, medium chance of showers throughout the day in the late afternoon and evening. Nothing too serious for Thursday. Burnie today as well, nice and clear, nothing too bad. Tomorrow, low of 5, max of 14. Cloudy, high chance of showers in the afternoon and evening, 0 to 4 millimetres of possible rainfall. Devonport again today, nice and clear, nothing too bad. Tomorrow, better than Launceston, low of 3, max of 14. Partly cloudy, medium chance of showers, most likely in the late afternoon and evening, 0 to 2 millimetres of possible rainfall. Down south in Hobart, partly cloudy day today. Tomorrow, going to be a bit better with a low of 5, max of 15. Partly cloudy day, slight chance of showers, most likely in the late afternoon and evening. Only 0 to 1 millimetres of possible rainfall. Time for the temperatures around the cities of Australia. Sydney is currently 14.7, Melbourne 12.5, Brisbane 20.5, Perth 18.7, Adelaide 11.7, Canberra freezing cold with 9 degrees, and Darwin still very warm with 32. Time for the latest weather observations around the central north. Cressy, 12 degrees right now. Launceston, average with 13.3. Launceston Airport, 11.2. And Lowhead with 12.9. Well, I'm back. I'm back from my two-week hiatus away from you guys. And it's nice to be back for another 2 hours of drive and some good music for you. Going to start off with a classic from Blondie, her song, One Way or Another.

0: Blondie, first song, One Way or Another, released back in 1978. Strifeheim, it's your favourite Osector, of course, here on this lovely Wednesday afternoon. Going to play a quick sponsor, and then I'll be right back with some more good music.
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0: Well, welcome back. We're going to play some Nabel now with his big hit from 2023, Lazim Al-Sham. It's his, I mean, that's the actual title. Let's just play it.

LaBelle with his song Lazim Al Sham. It's 14 minutes past 5 here at Sea Park Radio. Hope you're enjoying all the music so far. Gonna change up the vibe of music now with some Tears for Fears. With their, I believe, 1985 song, Head Over Heels. How romantic.

0: Tears of Fears, Head Over Heels. 19 minutes past 5 here at Sea Park Radio. It's your favourite dissector here on Wednesday Drive Time. It's back after 2 weeks. How exciting. It's nice to be back, actually. Nice being back on the panels and everything. Oh, it feels so nice. In this seat. My bum print's here. It's very nice. Anyway, gonna play a quick sponsor and then we'll get into some more music.
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0: Super Heaven with their song Room, and just before that was Middle Palms, their song as well, Fingers. 28 minutes past 5 here at Sick Park Radio. Ooh, not that song yet. I'm going to play a quick sponsor and then we'll hop into some Nina Durachi after that.
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Nina Dorachi with her 2025 song iPod Touch. 28 minutes to 6 here at CPark Radio. Hope you're enjoying all the music so far. Gonna play some more Australian music for you, some Spiderbait with, I believe, their 2004 album Tonight's Alright, their two songs, Cows and Fifth Set. Language warning.

Spiderbait, their two 2004 songs, Fifth Set and Cows. What up, Iggy? Hope you're enjoying the music and all the other listeners here at City Park Radio. It's Wednesday drive time. Going to play some more banging music for you with some House of Pain with their absolute classic Jump Around.

0: 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Gotta play a quick sponsor, and then we're gonna get into some more good music for you.
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0: Janet Jackson with a 1997 groovy banger, Together Again. 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
0: Oh, sorry about that. Don't know what happened. We're going to play some Black Eyed Peas next with some their hit song, Rock That Body.

0: Black Eyed Peas, their song Rock That Body. 8 minutes till 6 here at Sea Park Radio. Hope you're enjoying all the music for this first hour. Don't worry, tons more of good music coming next hour, including fan favourite, international acclaimed award thing with the jig. Anyway, at 6:30, if you're an avid listener, you know it's Tony Selection, a classic returning after I have just returned from my 2 week hiatus. Well, I'm going to play a quick sponsor and then going to hop into some more music.
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0: I'm going to play some Thundercat now. Fun fact, I'm actually wearing a Thundercat t-shirt. How cool is that? Anyway, I'm going to play a song from his 2017 album, Drunk. It's Walk On By, featuring Kendrick Lamar. Language warning.

cousin was coming home. My bitch, but we plotted to kill him cause we ain't know him. Unfamiliar faces make niggas nervous. Convicted court cases might hit the surface. Restricted territories might come through lurking. We ain't want none of that urgent call. Llama had turban for all of my identity. Percocets for all the headaches I'm about to bring. Confetti, tumble out this barrel as soon as it ring. You ready?

some groovy music from Thundercat there, from his 2017 album Drunk, Walkin' By, featuring Kendrick Lamar. 3 minutes till 6 here at City Park Radio. News is on soon. I'm going to be out of here in another hour, so you're still stuck with me for a long, long time. 6:30, of course, Sony Selection. Otherwise, some great music, some talking. You're stuck with me for a long, long time. 6:30, of course, Sony Selection. Otherwise, some great music, some talking.

0: 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They also cover aspects such as community access and participation in the operation of this service. 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
1: Going to finish off my hour program with some Spider Bait from 1999 album Grand Slam Shazam. Let's get into it.

0: News, sport and weather brought to you by Bank of Us, the only truly Tasmanian bank, supporting Tasmanians for over 150 years. A sponsor of City Park Radio.
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2: Hello, I'm Lewis Donaldson. Federal Energy Minister Chris Bowen says the federal government is willing to intervene with state government to ensure Australians are prioritised over AI data centres. Speaking at the National Press Club, Minister Bowen says the data centre rollout needs to be carefully managed.
3: While I always prefer to work with my state and territory colleagues, the Commonwealth will not be standing by and letting a race to the bottom of states falling over themselves to attract data centres at the cost of household bills, reliability or emissions. We will use all the power available to the Commonwealth, including Commonwealth legislation, to ensure that Australian households and Australian energy reliability is put first, even if some states have different ideas.
2: An arson attack on a Melbourne defence firm is now being investigated as an act of terrorism, with counter-terror police alleging the offenders had pro-Palestinian motives. On July 5, machining manufacturer Lovett Technologies was attacked in the early hours of the morning by arsonists who set three vehicles alight and graffitied a building. Victorian Premier Ben Carroll says the announcement is deeply distressing.
4: I've had an initial advice that the Australian Federal Police have deemed this a terrorist attack. That is frightening for any Victorian. Can I thank the Australian Federal Police, though, and VicPol for their work and their ongoing work in this matter, and they will have the resources and the support they need to get to the bottom of this.
2: Authorities in South Australia and Victoria have reported a further 82 suspect cases of bird flu. Samples have been sent to the CSIRO for confirmation. In South Australia, authorities say they had suspect cases of the deadly H5N1 strain in 46 greater crested terns and 3 silver gulls. Victoria's AgriBio Laboratory has identified 33 suspect cases, including among greater crested terns, a gull and a magpie. Home Affairs Minister Tony Burke has postponed an announcement on Labor's migration policy, raising questions around rule changes. Mr. Burke was expected to appear at the National Press Club tomorrow, but Labor says some details weren't ready. He was set to announce sweeping changes to migration, including a crackdown on asylum seeker work and appeal rights, and limits on the number of backpackers allowed to extend their stays beyond a year. Deputy Liberal leader Jane Hume has echoed calls for cuts, saying migration numbers have been far too high.
5: Now, we're a great migrant nation, don't get me wrong. Now, prosperity has been built off the back of the entrepreneurial spirit of migrants for decades. But the problem has been that the numbers have been too high and our standards have been too low.
2: Australians are being asked to reconsider the way they talk about their body. The Butterfly Foundation says its survey has

0: has found more than 4 in 5 respondents find it harder to speak kindly or positively about their own body or appearance than someone else's. While more than half said they'd skipped meals because of how they feel about their body, the findings have been released as part of Body Kind August. Head of Prevention Services Helen Bird says negative body talk has become so normalised, many people don't realise they're doing it.
1: We'd actually never talk to a friend or someone we loved the way that we talk to ourselves. And if we did, we'd realise how unfair that sort of commentary is. So if you can do one thing this Body Kind August, notice how you talk to a friend and use that same voice for yourself.
0: Turning to sport, the New Zealand Warriors have re-signed forward Jackson Ford on a 2-year deal. The 28-year-old was ruled out of the remainder of the NRL season after suffering a pectoral injury in round 16. Meantime, the St. George Illawarra Dragons have re-signed prop Loko Pasifiki Tonga until the end of 2029.
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3: Today in Launceston, a nice clear day, wasn't too bad, freezing in the morning, but tomorrow, it's not going to be too bad, but not too good. Low of 0, max of 14, partly cloudy day, areas of frost and patchy fog in the morning, medium chance of showers in the late afternoon and evening, only 0 to 1 millimetres of rain. It's fine. In Burnie again, nice and clear, nothing too bad. Tomorrow, better than Launceston, low of 5, max of 14. Cloudy, high chance of showers in the afternoon and evening, 0 to 4 millimetres of possible rainfall developing. Devonport again, nice and clear. Tomorrow, not too bad, low of 3, max of 14. Partly cloudy, medium chance of showers, most likely in the late afternoon and evening, 0 to 2 millimetres of possible rainfall. In Hobart, partly cloudy, not too bad. Tomorrow, low of 5, max of 15. Partly cloudy again, slight chance of showers, most likely in the late afternoon and evening, 0 to 1 millimetres of possible rainfall. Time for the temperatures around the cities of Australia. Sydney, 13.7. Melbourne, 10.7. Brisbane, 18.1. Perth, 19.2. Adelaide, 11.5. Canberra, 6.9. And Darwin, 30.3. Time for the latest weather observations around the central north. Cressy, 11 degrees. Launceston, also 11 degrees. Launceston Airport, freezing cold with 8.7. And Lowhead with 12.4. Well, it's 5 minutes past six here at City Park Radio. It's the second half drive time with your favourite host, Hector. Of course, I'm going to play some songs about space now. David Bowie with his song Space Oddity, and followed with that is Elton John with his song Rocket Man.

Elton John with his two songs, Rocket Man, and before that, well, it's one song actually, Elton John with his song Rocket Man, and before that was David Bowie with Space Oddity. Around 15 minutes time, it's a personal favourite of mine and the entire listening audience, if you like it. It's Tony's Selection coming up at 6:30. It's a pretty good selection. I believe, let me just check what year it's from. I believe it's 1968. That's right, it's from 1968. Can't wait for you to listen to it. It's a pretty good song. But it's not that time yet. We've still got 15 minutes to go. Oh, there's something in my throat. Ooh. Anyway, I'm going to play some more music for you. Some Tame Impala with their 2025 song, Loser. Language warning.

0: Tame Impala, their 2025 song, Loser. How exciting. Great album, by the way. I own it on vinyl. Very nice. Well, 19 minutes past 6 here at City Park Radio. Hope you're enjoying all the music so far. Around 10-ish minutes time, we're going to play some Tony Selection, of course. It's from... I'll give you a hint. What I gave, 3 minutes ago. It's from 1968, and the band name relates to some sort of marsupial. Mammal? Marsupial? I don't know. Maybe I'm just going to say mammal, and we're closely related to that animal. I'll leave you at that hint. I'm going to play a quick sponsor, and then we're going to get into some Childish Gambino with his song Me and Your Mama. Language warning, but... quick sponsor, and then we'll get straight into it.
1: 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The days are crisp and clear, perfect for a peaceful stroll through the gardens, and then savour lighter seasonal flavours on the menu in the cafe. 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

0: Childish Gambino with his 2016 song, released 10 years ago. Jeez. With his song, Me and Your Mama, from his album, Awaken My Love. 5 minutes till 6:30. You know what that means? The highly promised Tony selection is returning. It's from 1968 and it relates to an animal that is, we are kind of related to. How exciting. Well, we're going to play one more song and then we'll get straight into Tony's selection. It's MC Hammer's You Can't Touch This.
1: You can't touch this. You can't touch this. You can't touch this. You can't touch this.

0: MC Hammer with his 1990s hit that made him go bankrupt. You Can't Touch This. Well, perfect timing for one of the best segments in all of world history. That's right, it's 6:30, you know what that means. It is time for Tony's Selection. If you've never heard of it before, let me explain it to you. So once a week on a Wednesday at 6:30, Tony asked me to play one song to play on my show. It can sometimes be from the 60s, 70s, 80s, even sometimes the 90s. And this week, he selected a 1968 song. It's the Monkees, their song, Daydream Believer. Let's give it a listen.
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1: 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It's because I'm short, I know.

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1: Welcome back. Sorry, someone came in to have a little talk with me. That was the Monkees by Daydream. The Monkees with their song Daydream Believer. That was Tony's selection this week. It's a classic here on Wednesday Drive Time with your favourite host, Hector. Hope you're enjoying all the music so far. Going to move on to some more groovy music from the 90s and early 2000s. Some Smash Mouth for you with their song Walking on the Sun and Then the Morning Comes.

0: And the morning comes.
1: Smash Mouth with their song, Then the Morning Comes. And before that as well was some Smash Mouth song, Walking on the Sun. Well, we're going to play a quick sponsor and then get into some groovy James Brown music.
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cause I'm skin. I'm on time, I'm a lot of God. I may get a few bucks. So hemp it.

James Brown with his two songs, Give Me Some Skin and Stubborn Kind of Fellow. Well, we're going to mix up the final music for the last 12 minutes I'm on here. I'm going to go to some Paramore and some Deftones with their two songs, All I Want and My Own Summer. Let's give it a listen.

Deftones there with My Own Summer, and Paramore just before with their song All I Want. Well, it's 5 minutes till 7 here at Sea Park Radio. Hope you're enjoying all the music so far. We're going to finish off the program with some Title Fight. I know I love Title Fight. I know my friend Jackson loves Title Fight as well. He's going back to Flinders tomorrow, which is very sad. I don't want him to go, but he's decided to go. Not cool, dude. Not cool. Anyway, I'm going to play his favorite Title Fight song. It's Shed from, I believe, their 2011 album, Shed, self-titled, of course. And then I'm going to play my favorite Title Fight song, Secret Society, released back in 2012. I don't know. I don't know my Title Fight. He's nodding, so I'll take that as a yes. He's here in the studio. Alrighty. I'll see you guys later. See you next week on Wednesday. Bye-bye.

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2: Hello, I'm Lewis Donaldson. Federal Energy Minister Chris Bowen says details will be made clear in coming weeks about the government's response to artificial intelligence and growing energy consumption. The government says it has been working with the states to look at ways of reducing connection costs for data centres. Speaking at the National Press Club, Minister Bowen says the broader energy transition needs to be carefully managed.
3: Now, there's an alternative approach: to stop, to get off, to rely more on the unreliable coal, which sees bills go up, or to somehow, in a fantasy world, bring nuclear into Australia in some realistic timeline, which is the most expensive form of energy available. That is not the answer to high bills.
2: The High Court's decision to overturn the reduced sentence handed to the man who murdered Queensland woman Emma Lovell has been welcomed by the state's Attorney General. Miss Lovell was killed during a home invasion on Boxing Day in 2022. The perpetrator, who cannot be named for legal reasons, was initially sentenced to 14 years in prison, but that was reduced on appeal. The High Court today found the Court of Appeal should not have interfered with the original term. In a statement, Deb Frecklington says she will continue to stand up for victims and fight for a justice system that puts victims first. The Royal Commission on Anti-Semitism and Social Cohesion has allowed pro-Palestinian groups to question a Jewish community leader. The Australia-Palestine Advocacy Network and the Palestine Action Group have pressed Jewish Board of Deputies President David Ossip on evidence he gave about the pro-Palestinian march to the Sydney Opera House on October 9, 2023. Commissioner Virginia Bell says the groups did not hijack the hearing. A shortfall has been identified in the federal funding commitment to reform breast screen. Shannon Kirkwood has more.
4: Breast Cancer Network Australia says it welcomes today's release of the Breast Screen Australia Review, around 1,000 days since it was first announced. But BCNA says there's a gap between what the review has committed, $1.3 million, and the actual funding required to reform the National Screening Initiative, which it says, based on the government's own modelling, is $2 billion. BCNA's Vicky Durston says the allocated funding will support some policy work, but she says it falls well short of a national implementation reform package to address workforce challenges, increase service capacity, and deliver new technology across Australia.
2: The New South Wales government is being asked to rethink its position on findings into LGBTQIA plus hate speech. In response to a review into the state's criminal laws, the government says it won't be expanding existing criminal offence of inciting racial hatred to apply to additional protected attributes. The LGBTQ plus health organisation ACON says the decision leaves the community without equal legal protection against hate-fuelled incitement. The government argues such an expansion would raise questions about freedom of expression and religion and the consistent application of the criminal law. Settled conditions can be expected in the east with showers in the west. The Bureau of Meteorology's Jonathan Howe has tomorrow's forecast.
5: Behind that, a ridge of high pressure building across the eastern and central parts of the country that will lead to a mostly settled day, but a frosty start all the way up into southern parts of Queensland. Over in Western Australia, showers across the south moving

0: down towards the coast through the day. That's ahead of a cold front and trough approaching the southwest. Showers and isolated thunderstorms will build towards the evening and then sweep across the southwest land division during Friday.
1: And Italy's football giants AC Milan and Inter Milan are playing in Perth tonight in a club friendly. The contest kicks off WA's Italian Football Festival.
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And thank you, Yada, for the Nepali program. And the program will return again next Wednesday night, right after the 7 o'clock news. Now, checking out the weather, we are going to have a minimum tonight of 4. At this stage, the Bureau says it'll start off partly cloudy with areas of frost and patchy fog in the morning, medium chance of showers in the late afternoon and evening, and a max tomorrow of 14 degrees. Right now, out in the central north, Cress is on 4.9, the airport 6.1, Lowhead 11.8, and Launceston City 6.2 degrees. It's coming up to 1 minute after 8 at City Park Radio. Well, a very good evening and a warm welcome to Australian Country with John Wilson through till 10 o'clock this evening. We're going to have, I hope, some great music that'll inspire you and keep you company right throughout the evening. Quite often we play John O'Day and the story of Bob the Railway Dog. Well, from an earlier album that John put out called Storyteller, we're going to hear from John O'Day. I usually play from that $2 for a blanket, but I'm going to play tonight Play Claire de Lune to start the program off with John O'Day in just a moment.

The Paris streets in evening light show a soft and gentle sight. Music floats upon the night, worlds away from mayhem. A three-day pass reprieve for me. A refuge is a drunken spree. I need to grasp normality, far from bloody trenches. 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

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I spill my drink from a shaken flask. Courage down, put on my mask. Battle is a daunting task. Tenderness retreating.

Clelia Adams then, from her album called River Valley Dreaming, the Italian cowgirl. And before Clelia, we start the program off with John O'Day and play Claire de Lune, a very touching story indeed, from an album called Storyteller. Liz, thank you for your message. You got in nice and early. I hope you stay with me and enjoy the music. We're going to continue on now with the music. It's 8:10. Here are the McClymonds. Like we used to.

We heard then from the McClymonds, from an album they released back in 2013 called Endless. The track was called Like We Used To. Penny Burke is a regional Australian country singer, songwriter and storyteller from Ballarat. She's known for her warm vocals, authentic style, and she sings about family, the open road and life's defining moments. Her upcoming debut album, Always Be There, will be released in December this year, and it features singles like Ballarat to Cloncurry, which we've already played on other programs, and When I Look at You. Well, tonight we're going to hear from Penny. She's going to sing from us Married Man. Penny Burke from Ballarat.

0: I'm having trouble putting the microphone on. That's a bit strange, isn't it? That was Cameron Mason, What Am I Gonna Do? And before Cameron, Penny Burke from Ballarat, Married Man. 22 and a half after eight, you were listening to Australian Country on City Park Radio, 103.7 and 96.5 FM, or via the computer, cityparkradio.com, or via the Community Radio Plus app. Plenty of ways where you can tune in to City Park Radio, and what a great idea that is.
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0: We're going to have a listen to Amber Lawrence now, who teamed up with Adam Harvey with a track called The Peace That I Keep. It's from her album called Three, which came out quite a few years ago now. There's a top track on there, The Man Across the Street, which I have played quite regularly. That's a very sad story, but a beautiful story of a man returning from Vietnam. And Amber walks across a busy Sydney street, and he is lost, but he finds her in the middle of the road and saves her life. Well, from that album, Amber and Adam, The Peace That I Keep.

Amber Lawrence and Adam Harvey then teaming up together from Amber's album called Three, The Peace That I Keep. You're listening to City Park Radio. Let's have a listen to them separate now. First of all, Amber, Hide the Crazy, and Adam, Someone Else's Dream.

A great sound and a great voice. Adam Harvey, Someone Else's Dream. And before Adam, we heard from Amber Lawrence, Hide the Crazy. Lynn, thank you for your SMS. It's a lovely message. Lynn is sitting outside in near the fire pit having a glass of wine, listening up in Toowoomba. How about that, eh? Lovely part of the world, Lynn. Been there many times. And it'd be good to get back there too one day. Enjoy it, Lynn, and thanks for your message and for listening. 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And that little mention about Bob, Lynn, I will put it on shortly.

0: singer-songwriter Nia Robertson then, and Karma Train. Coming up at 10 o'clock after this program finishes is this program.
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0: It helps if I put the microphone on. Ben and Declan will go through till midnight and then cross over to the Community Radio Network for our overnight broadcasting. 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At 9:30, Muriel takes control of the panel with readings from the Examiner through until 10 a.m. At 10 a.m. Muriel takes control still with Mornings With through until lunchtime tomorrow, 12 midday. That's some of the programs coming up on your community station, City Park Radio. Great programs to listen to. We're going to have a listen now to First Light. Darren Coggan teaming up with Jenny Kane. We'll see how that sounds. It's a newie from them, like the other two I've played recently, Penny Burke and, well, this is it, Darren Coggan.
4: May we find each other at first light. Let it shine between us with God's grace. You

0: Darren Coggan and Jenny Kane then, and First Light.
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0: And in The Hot Seat this Friday afternoon, Mark Brewer tells us about his remarkable life. From working on irrigation schemes in Saudi Arabia to learning viticulture in the early days of the Tasmanian wine industry. A medical emergency then sent Mark's life into a tailspin, eventually resulting in a heart transplant. However, that didn't stop him from making a valuable contribution to the wine industry. Hear Mark Brewer's amazing story when he talks to Chris Sayer in the hot seat this Friday, right after the 4 o'clock news on City Park Radio. Well, Lynn, here we go, and everyone else who loves Bob the Railway Dog.

0: Bill and Boyd put another log on the fire. And before Bill and Boyd, it was, of course, Bob the Railway Dog from John O'Day. And thanks for your message, Lynn. I'm glad you enjoyed it. I knew you would. Everybody enjoys that. 6 minutes to nine. Coming up a little bit, round about nine or a tad after, we'll have a look at the weather. It is getting cooler, believe me. But it'll be pretty good where you are, Lynn, I'm sure. This is City Park Radio. You are listening to Australian Country with John through until 10 o'clock.
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1: And your host for Country Muster this coming Saturday, which is the 8th of August. Goodness, the time is going. Will be Shirley Lee, and Shirley will have some great country music for your enjoyment. 9 a.m. till 12 midday this Saturday.

0: performance against the Blues last round and have an exciting young side who are looking to consolidate second position on the ladder. The Tigers had a big win over the Magpies last week and will be keen to get a win over the team they're likely to meet in the finals. 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
1: Thank you. Oh, excuse me. Let's have a look at the weather now. It's gone 9 o'clock. We're expecting a zero tonight and a max tomorrow of 14. At this stage, it's going to start off partly cloudy with areas of frost and patchy fog during the morning. A medium chance of showers in the middle of the late afternoon and evening with light winds. Right now, out in the central north, Cress is on 3.4, the airport 4, Lowhead 12 degrees and Launceston City 5.6 degrees. It's just gone half a minute after 9 at City Park Radio.

with a track called The Murray River Song. Louis Hesterman's Whimsy is the name of the group, and they grew up around the Murray River and then moved on. Great little song indeed. And that was, as I said, all about the Murray River. It's coming up to 9:05. Well, Pam, here it is. One of your favourites. It's the first one they put out. It's the Curry Mob.

0: That was the Rough Diamonds from New South Wales. And the Rough Diamonds are a two-piece country act from New South Wales. And the track was called Bring It On. Before the Rough Diamonds, we heard from... Well, forgotten now. It's been that long ago. There's been a few phone calls. Never mind. The Rough Diamonds were good. We got Greta Zilla coming up very shortly, and Greta Zilla is a country, alternative country singer from Melbourne. Nice and close. But first of all, from the City Park Radio Community Diary, Gary Pengelly is appearing at the Georgetown Community Bowls Club on Sunday the 16th of August. Gary will be performing songs from the 50s, 60s and 70s by all the greats. 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Afternoon tea is available, and to book, phone 0427 879 367. That number again, 0427 879 367. And Gary's still busy. He's appearing at the Ravenswood Over 50s Club, Saturday the 8th of August. 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That's tomorrow. And to book, 6339 2912. That's 6339 2912. He's a busy boy, our Gary.
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0: And before we go on to the next track, which is Greta Zilla and Slaughterhouse Blues, thank you for your call, Maureen. Lovely to talk to you as usual. And stay warm, think red, and keep warm.

Greta Zilla from Melbourne and the Slaughterhouse Blues, 20 and a half after nine. Just had a phone call from one of my colleagues here, young Gary Pengelly. He's got next Wednesday's program already lined up and he's enjoying a glass of red, so don't tell anyone. Enjoy it, Gary, and thanks for your call.

The Wolverines and 65 Roses, a beautiful story indeed, told in a beautiful song. It's about one of the band members' daughters has cystic fibrosis, and her little brother thought it was 65 Roses, hence the name of the song. Beautiful song indeed. You're listening to City Park Radio. Before that, we heard from Greta Ziller, I think it was, and I've already back announced that anyway. We're going to hear now from Glenn Jones, and Glenn Jones is going to tell us all about the Western Herald.

The Sunny Cowgirls then, and Rousey's Life. And before the Sunny Cowgirls, I had back announcements already, the Wolverines and 65 Roses. Now, just a reminder that this Saturday on Country Muster, your hostess will be Shirley Lee. And Shirley will have some great music for you between 9 a.m. and 12 midday. And this program next Wednesday night, your host will be Gary Pengally between 8 and 10 p.m. with more great Australian country music. And don't forget, for the early birds, Good Morning Country from 5 to 6 a.m. Monday to Friday, just prior to our brekkie programs. Well, let's keep the music going. Coming up at 10 o'clock will be Ben, and Ben's flying solo tonight. Definitely no relation, just Ben.

messages the messenger's sending. Think I got a seven, I might have been an eighter. I ought to go back there.

0: Carl Broady then, and Black Crow Calling. And before Carl, we heard from Kathy Carver, Bingo Player, and Amos Morris was there. The Rain Don't Tumble Down here in July. It's coming up to 19 minutes to 10. 10 o'clock, definitely no relation with Ben tonight. This is City Park Radio.
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Obviously a live performance there from Becky Cole and Lifeboat. Well, it's 10:15, coming up at 10 o'clock. Definitely no relation with Ben tonight. Let's keep the music going. And what have we got lined up this time? We've got William Alexander and the Heart of the Drover. Let's have a listen to William.

Kirsty Lee Akers then, and Little Things. And before Kirsty, we heard from... we heard from William Alexander, Heart of a Drover. It's 7 minutes to 10 o'clock, definitely no relation with Ben.

Slim Dusty and Callaghan's Hotel. And before Slim, we heard from Mitchell Shadlow, Life is Good for Me. Well, it's time to hand over to Ben for Definitely No Relation. Do join Shirley Lee this Saturday morning for Country Muster, 9 a.m. to midday, and Gary Pengally next Wednesday night for Australian Country, 8 till 10 p.m. I'll pop back Friday night for Souvenirs. Hope you can join me then night for Australian Country, 8 till 10 p.m. I'll pop back Friday night for Souvenirs. Hope you can join me then.

Good evening. This is Definitely No Relation here on City Park Radio, 103.7 and 96.5 FM, or online, no matter where you are in the world. My name is Ben, by myself this evening, because Patch needed a little bit of some time off. Away from me, I'm assuming. Because, well, can you blame him? Can you blame them? Can you blame them? No, I can't. Yeah, you just got done listening to Australian Country with John over the last 2 hours. Catch it again next week, 8 p.m. every week here on a Wednesday night on City Park Radio. Country Muster, 9:30 on Saturday morning if you're interested in some more country music as well. Starting off the show tonight, we had a new artist here in Tassie, Lou Finn, with a track called Wonderful Waters. Sorry, a track called Warm Medium from an album called Wonderful Waters. Really beautiful little track. Definitely worth keeping an eye out for more from this artist. I'm certainly going to be keeping an eye out because really beautiful stuff, honestly. Really beautiful stuff. And that's kind of what's coming up tonight. There is some beautiful stuff coming up tonight. I've got new stuff from Woolworths Flu Shot. I've got more from Silver Knight. I've got a new single from Madanet, who's teamed up with That Boy Kwame, which is really cool. But

Kicking things off, I've got this new track, a new single from the one and only Iwa from Iwa and the Vision of Paradise. Fantastic project that we've listened to a whole bunch on this show. I got to see them play live at the Mona Container Stage during the Dark Mofo period. Fantastic live set. If you get the chance to see them, like, go and do that, honestly. But yeah, Iwa's got a new album of solo material coming out on the 13th. And I got a little email today with a little sneak peek. And I'm going to play you the lead single from it. It's the title track from this new album from Iwa. It's called Spiritual Dance. Have a listen. Let me know what you think. Join in on the Discord if you like. Definitely norelation.com.au. You can join the Discord there, or you can text in 0438 187 686 if you want to have a chat at any point during the show. I'm all ears, and I hope you are too. For Iwa, this is Spiritual Dance.

always interesting to hear a drone box in Tassie music. It's happened a few times before, and it's always a nice little surprise, I think, at least for me. That's a project called The Vanishing Tourists. They are from down south, calling themselves Chamber-ish. And I think that tracks. They are certainly Chamber-ish. Almost gothic in a way. Really nice stuff. It was a track called Do You Want to Know Me? And I'll tell you what, Vanishing Tourists, yeah. Yeah, I do. Please be more in my life, because that was pretty cool. Before that, we had a brand new track from Iwa, Spiritual Dance, which is the title track of her upcoming album that's coming out on the 13th alongside three new videos. So go and check out Iwa-music on YouTube for that. But yeah, unexpectedly recorded album is what she's saying here. recorded it here in Launceston, actually, at the Assembly 197 dance studio down on Wellington Street there. Changed herself to write a song a day throughout a little residence that she did. Really, really cool. As I mentioned before, she's the leader of Iwa and the Vision of Paradise. But yeah, this solo stuff, very dark wavy, very cool. Expecting some shoegaze, some psychedelic, some indie-tronica on the album when it comes out on the 13th, which is next Thursday. So yeah, you're going to be hearing more from it. I can guarantee you that, because if that first single is anything to go off, I mean, it's going to be good, right? It's got to be. Kicking along, more Tassie music for you. Medanet, hailing from here in Launceston, living sort of flown around, I believe. But yes, Medanet is very much a Launceston gal. She is going to be heard soon. See, this is what happens when I'm by myself. I can't form sentences, and when I do, often form the wrong ones. Madonna has teamed up with That Boy Kwame, which is very exciting. Kwame has been around for a little bit. About 2017 he started. He was born in New Zealand. He's a Kiwi, and has had a really, really interesting little career. So, it's really cool to see him team up with our very own Medanet on this track. It's brand new. It's called Etsy Spells. Etsy as in the online shopping platform. which, I mean, like, the things that are on there most of the time are pretty damn good, honestly. They're really, really high-quality things from what I can find. I'm sure there's a lot of stuff that isn't. Like, I'm sure there's AI slop stuff on there, but things I've seen on Etsy are really well made. So I'm expecting that these spells are also really well made. Etsy Spells. I'm going to hit play and shut up. This is Medanet featuring Kwame. Etsy Spells. Definitely no relation here on City Park Radio, 18 minutes past 10 p.m.

Hey, what's up? This is Cass from I Think They Hate Me, and you're listening to Definitely No Relation on City Park Radio.

Probably more to hear there, isn't there? That's Silver Night with Solstice from the album Silver Lights, which I have all but fallen in love with, honestly. This album has been incredible, a really good little breath of fresh air. I was thinking just before I came back on the mic, I was thinking, you know, maybe this is a reason to cough. a way to fill in the I think they hate me hole. That I think they hate me sort of left in the electronic music world of Tasmania. But it's still a very different project. This is everything I loved about I Think They Hate Me, but in a completely different font, at a different size, and it's really refreshing. Yeah, it's really, really good. Definitely check out more of this if you can. I'm going to be checking out more of it on this program. That's just a given at this point. But look, you know, I've been listening to this in my spare time. I think this is an incredible release, and yeah, get around it. Silver Night with Solstice. And before that, we had Etsy Spells by Madonna featuring Kwame, a huge collaboration there, for a really big payoff as well. Brilliant track. Plenty more to come, I'm assuming, from Madonna. Big announcement came out today, and I'm just getting it up on the computer here so I can tell you all about it in a little more detail. And that announcement, of course, is the program for Junction Arts Festival 2026. Lots of stuff happening, but of course I'm going to tell you about the music because, I mean, that's what this show is, right? It's the music stuff. And there's some big stuff happening. It's pretty cool. On Friday, which is, this is Friday the... Friday. What is it? Friday the 18th of September here in little old Launceston at the Festival Hub in Princess Square. You've got Belle and Jay, you've got Hugo and Gus, you've got Danny, which is a huge pull, and Horns of Leroy featuring... Tendo? I don't know who that is, but that's going to be a good night. That's going to be a very good night. Watching Danny perform is very refreshing, so make sure you go to that, honestly. On the Saturday, same place, but this is Saturday the 19th of September. You've got Katlia? I don't know how to pronounce that. I'm sorry. Katlea. At 11 a.m. at the Park Stage. Youngshin is happening, which is a great little launch pad for young Tassie musicians. Make sure you head along to that at 1:30 and give them some support. And then you've got Magic Carpet, you've got Loonward, you've got Emmy at 7:50 p.m. I watched her perform at Thoroughfare earlier this year. Incredible. Do not miss that. You've got Spooky Eyes, who supported Foo Fighters earlier this year. You've got Bully Hay, who released a fantastic album 2 years in a row at this point, I think. Black Dogs and Songbirds, released last year. And the newest release this year, which I really, really enjoyed, and I'm sure I'm not the only one, honestly. Anywhere But Here is the name of that album. Yeah, really cool project. Make sure you check that out at Junction. And also the Vasco Era, which I have heard of. I haven't heard yet. But, yeah, like, they've been about for a while. They're not a necessarily a new band. They're coming back, really. Very, very interesting night. Very interesting day, actually. That's the set list that runs from 11 through till midnight. So make sure you check that out, because
$20 to get in. Like, that's huge. And then Sunday, you've got Maggie Hodgman, you've got Michael St. Michael, you've got Kate Rigby, Frank Villapana, who we've been really enjoying on the program recently. You've got Abigail, you've got Oscar O'Shea, and the wonderful Captain O'Brien's Crick, giving you some awesome Celtic punk from right here in Tasmania. They're from Launceston. You know, digging down into those Irish roots and giving you some really, really fun music. Make sure you check that out. It's so much fun. So, so much fun. And Abigail, as I mentioned before, from the band Dirty Motel, who we have played a fair bit of here on the program as well. There is, of course, a whole bunch of other music-related stuff, including a project that is simply, it says, how many saxophones can you fit into Prince's Square? Which is a fantastic question that leaves a lot more questions, I would say. I can't wait to find out. But there's also performances from Jan Ung, Emily Sanzaro, Backyard Bands is happening again as well. So, yeah. Junction Arts Festival is going to go off once again here in Launceston. That is the lineup announced today. Go to their website for more details. And I'm sure I'll see you out there at some point. It is 25 minutes to 11 p.m. here in Launceston. I hope you're having a good night. I hope you're enjoying the show. I've got a Weird 3 coming up for you very, very soon. But before we get there, two more Tassie tracks, including this one here. This is Woolworth's Flu Shot from their new album, The Prop Beggar's Lament. This is a song wonderfully named Osama Bin Liner. What a name.

0: That is a project from Hobart called Kavlani. Solo artist. Just doing some instrumental music that they say allows you to drift away and reflect. Which is, you know, I think something that we need a little more of. We always need more drifting away and reflecting, I think. The world definitely needs more of it. the track was called Good Time, Sad Time. I don't know if a sad time is a good time, but I'll tell you what. A good time and a sad time were in that track. Who let me come in here alone? That's the biggest question. Who let this happen? Because it wasn't me. Well, maybe it was me. I did come in here on my own. Anyway, before that, we also, we had Woolworth's Flu Shot with Osama Bin Liner, which is a fantastic name for a song, honestly. Just wonderful. The new album, The Prop Beggar's Lament, is out now for you to listen to whenever you wish to. And I wish to listen to it all the time, to be totally honest with you. I really like these guys. They put out a song ages ago, Flawless, that is still stuck in my head. And that was literal years ago they put that out. So, yeah. Cool band. Woolworth's Flu Shot. Osama Bin Liner. And then we had Kavlani with Good Time, Sad Time. There you go. 10:45.
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0: The Weird Three. Three songs from the depths of obscurity that you probably haven't heard on the radio, hand-delivered to you on the radio. Nobody asked, so here it is. The Weird Three on Definitely No Relation. Yeah, it's about that time, innit? I've got three songs for you. They're all weird in some way or another. One of them's weird because it's quite long, and it's the last song on a concept album that really sort of puts a full stop and a the end on the album. And I don't know. I've been listening to this album a fair bit lately. It's not something that you'll hear on the radio, that's for sure, especially this one, because a lot of it is sort of narration-based. but... yeah, I don't know, it's just a very topical album at the moment. I've also got a track with it's new, it's a song title, an artist, and an album title that are completely unpronounceable, because it's just symbols. And I'll tell you a bit more about it after The Weird Three is played. But, starting it off... from, I believe it's a game called Side Effects. I'm going to play a track from a soundtrack to start off. And it's a weird little track. It's called Bad Pill, and it's by an artist called Jay Booty. This is Definitely No Relation on City Park Radio. And here is your Weird Three. Let's get unpronounceable.

0: What do you think of this week's weirdness? 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
1: The security forces were remobilizing in plain clothes and joined by paid tanks directly to violently attack the demonstrators in Tahrir Square. The scenes were horrific. Intense rock throwing between the two sides followed as blood spilled in the streets. And the violence only intensified, with Molotov cocktails and the later gunfire causing deaths and terrible wounds. For hour after hour, the fighting continued, relayed live on news channels across the world. It looked certain that the protesters would be driven out. The attacks were relentless, advancing behind shields of

controls for biological research of certain types, we are going to have to institute corresponding controls for what sorts of synthetic intellects and forged laborers we will permit to be created, used, and sold. As we cede control to machines, we also shift important moral or even personal decisions to them. Synthetic intellects may ultimately decide what is allowed and not allowed, what rules we should all follow. Machines will not revolt and take up arms to challenge our dominance. Instead, it will be a slow and insidious takeover of our economy, barely perceptible as we willingly cede control to seemingly beneficial synthetic intellects, all the time appearing to be contributing to our welfare. None of this will become clear until they intervene to prevent us from harming ourselves. That's when we will learn the truth. Who is the farmer, and who is the farmed? Earth may become a zoo without walls and fences, supplied only with sunlight and solitude.

just past 11 p.m. here in Launceston, Tasmania, where you're listening to City Park Radio 103.7 or 96.5 FM, or like one listener online via Poland, which is pretty cool. Although I'll get to that in a moment, because I know exactly who it is. We all know exactly who it is, but we'll get there in a moment. Because I'm focusing on Launceston right now. There is weather happening, as it usually does. Currently in Launceston, 5 degrees. Airport, 4.7. Cressy, 1.2 degrees. And Lowhead, sitting at 9.1. Larapuna, Eddiston Point, sitting at 8.6 degrees. And Scottsdale at 5.5. Laiweemi, 0.9. Feeling like minus 3.1. My lord, that is cold. However, Kenanyi, Mount Wellington, is 1 degree, feels like minus 7.9. So, you know, it's not all bad, right? Coming up over the next couple of days, Thursday, here in Launceston, max of 14 at a minimum of 0. Partly cloudy with areas of frost and patchy fog in the morning. Medium chance of showers in the late afternoon and evening. Friday the 7th, a max of 15 and a minimum of 1 with morning frost and a chance of fog, but otherwise mostly sunny. And Saturday, a max of 15, morning frost, a shower or two, most likely in the afternoon and evening. Rain increasing on Sunday, 100% chance of 9 to 30 mil. A max of 13 and a minimum of 6. Along the north coast, looking pretty much exactly the same as that. So, you know, be prepared for some rain. That's the takeaway here. It's coming. Yeah, definitely no relation is the name of this program. Hello, my name's Ben. And no Patch this evening. Patch is off looking after themselves this evening. Which means they missed out on my Weird Three this week. But you didn't. You just finished listening to it. And I hope it was suitably weird for you. Because, I mean, that's the point of this part of the show, isn't it? We started off with this track by Jay Booty called Bad Pill. And this is from a

0: soundtrack for a game called Side Effects. It's a medical horror game, which I won't get into. If that sounds like your kind of genre, go check it out. It's on Steam. It's called Side Effects. But, yeah, you know, kind of, you know, reminiscent of Bellatro's music a little bit. Very interesting production. Not something you're ever going to hear on the radio at all. I just thought it was really cool. Yeah. In the middle, we had this beautiful little piece. If you were tuned in before hearing this, you'd have heard me say that the title, the artist, and the album name are completely unpronounceable. Because it is just a bunch of symbols. However, there is more to this. This is a project referred to as Wingdings. And all the symbols in the titles are in Wingdings. The album is called Wingdings. The songs, I have no idea. I'm just going to assume that they're all called Wingdings. They're all different kinds of Wingdings. All I can really tell you is that this is the opening track. This is track one on this album. There is a little more to it, though. This is a side project for a very well-known producer named Kieran Hebden, who is also known as Fortet. Fortet is a project that we've had in the Weird Three before. This is just another little project. People say that the lines between Fortet and Wingdings are quite blurred. Apparently, Kieran Hebden, when he's doing DJ sets as Fortet, will play material from this project, and it's kind of difficult to separate. There's some interesting stuff happening in here. Apparently, the synth in this track resembles the tone of an Indian tiger, like a Bengal tiger. But he's got, like, you know, harp synths in some tracks. He's got, you know, some sort of almost dubsteppy kind of stuff. He samples his own music. Some IDM happening. It's a really interesting little project. And yeah, I wanted to get one of these songs out. This only came out on June the 12th this year. Surprise release. As have a lot of releases, actually, this year. We are getting material left, right, and center that we were not expecting from a lot of people. And I think that's pretty cool. It's nice to, you know, to get these surprise releases because, you know, if you're a fan of these projects, much like with Enter Shikari and their album this year, you wake up one day and then suddenly you've got a whole album of stuff to listen to, you know? And when you're a fan, that is so huge. You know, it's nice to be sort of drip-fed singles here and there. And, you know, I'm thinking back to a conversation that Kasha and I had recently on air here about, you know, whether it's good to have singles, like, you know, one or two singles and then the album, or if it's good to have an album full of singles. And I guess the other side of it is just dropping an album with no singles, just saying, oh, by the way, guys, here you go. You know, I think there's a special kind of feeling that you get when you see a new album from someone you weren't expecting a new album from. And I mean, like, I like Fortet. I've been listening to Fortet for a bit. So finding out that there was this whole other project that I didn't know about, that was cool. That was very cool. Anyway, Quartet's side project Wingdings with a song name. That's the end of that sentence. And it's actually, it's the debut album from this project too. This is a project that's been around since about 2017, been putting out singles and EPs, put out two EPs previously, one in 2020, one in 2024. But yeah, this is the debut album. So there's a bit of material there for people to get through if they want, 37 minutes worth over 8 tracks. And then we had this track.
1: The security forces were remobilizing in train clothes and joined by paid thugs directly to violently attack the demonstrators in Tahrir Square. The scenes were horrific.
0: Now, this is the last track on a concept album from an artist we've actually spoken to on the show before. Declan and I got to interview the lead vocalist and programmer behind this project, Josh, from the band Cyrus. Got to talk to him about some singles that he put out before his most recent, their most recent album, sorry, Citizens of Amazon. But we did ask some questions about this album, Apocrypha, that he put out in 2018. It's a big album. It's 55 minutes, over 10 tracks. This is not even the longest track, actually. That's 7.5 minutes. But it's very much, it's a concept. This whole album is a concept. And if we even go back to the first track called Enter Cairo.
2: Recent advances in robotics, neural networks, big data, cognitive systems, perception, and machine learning, propelled by accelerating improvements in computer technology, are enabling a new generation of systems that rival or exceed human capabilities. Without adjustments to our economic system and regulatory policies, we may be in for an extended period of social turmoil.
0: And I want to just point out real quick to really listen to what he's saying here. Because, again, this was released in 2018.
2: So-called 1% may be the beneficiaries of these trends

personal whims of a single ruler. The warning signs are everywhere. The plan may be executed.

0: already visible.
1: 2018. Okay. That's a very early time to be, you know, I say it's an early time. It's interesting to hear this warning about an artificial intelligence takeover in 2018, pre-COVID, well pre-COVID, before AI really, you know, became what it is today. And that's what this album's about. It's following a thought experiment called Rocco's Basilisk, which I'm not going to get into as much as I would like to, because again, I'm alone and I don't have someone to riff off here, so I will lose my breath. But Rocco's Basilisk, in the shortest way possible, is basically an AI, an omniscient AI will exist. And once it exists, it will punish those who did not help to bring it into being. You know, it's inevitable. It will happen. So, do you choose to not work towards bringing it into being, and maybe it doesn't happen in your lifetime, or do you choose to bring it into being to avoid its wrath? Which is, it's a big question. It's a hell of a rabbit hole to go down, as are most thought experiments, let's be honest. But yeah, this album sort of focuses on that kind of idea of, you know, an AI taking over the world and having its, omniscience sort of lorded over all of humanity and, you know, working essentially to punish those that didn't bring it into being and, kind of wreck the world and plunge it into some kind of, like, you know, tech darkness. It's a really interesting album, and you hear a lot of interesting moments on here. There's a track called Exotic Code, which starts out with an actual phone call somebody made, which, again, I won't play in full, but just to give you an idea of how that phone call went, this is a real recording. Okay.
2: Hello, how are you today?
3: Hi, I'm good. How are you?
2: Well, I'm calling about an online request you once made about health insurance coverage.
3: Okay.
2: I work with all major companies and
3: Hey, are you a robot?
2: What? No, I am a real person. Maybe we have a bad connection. I'm sorry about that.
3: Oh, that's crazy. I see you just sound so much like a robot.
2: I am a real person. Maybe we have a bad connection. I'm sorry about that.
3: Will you tell me you're not a robot? Just say I'm not a robot, please.
2: I am a real person.
3: I mean, I believe you, but will you just say I'm not a robot? It'll make me feel better to hear you say it.
2: There is a live person here.
3: But I know that...
1: You know, it's... This is now a thing, right? These phone calls. Are you talking to a robot? It's like, no, I'm not a robot. What are you talking about? Stop that.
3: You say I am not a robot.
2: Yes, I'm a real person.
3: Right, but will you say I'm not a robot?
1: Just a whole bunch of fun. The music itself is a lot of fun. I mean, the subject matter is frightening. But, you know, it's very, very interesting. And I think looking back at it now with what we know about AI and how it's affecting the world. Again, it came out in 2018, you know, like this was a while ago. This was, you know, what, 8 years ago now. And, you know, they were onto something. They were onto something. Now, that all said, I'll stop talking about the weird three now and go on a quick aside. The song that we had was Tahrir from Apocrypha by the band Cyrus. They're from Melbourne. It's the last track on Apocrypha. Brilliant concept album based around Rocco's Basilisk, The Thought Experiment, and also based around, you know, like sort of metaphoring it against the pharaohs of Egypt and the pyramids and their construction. I do want to quickly point to our website, cityparkradio.com. There is a policy that's just gone up on there somewhere. I don't know where exactly, but it is there. And that policy is our new City Park Radio AI policy. We are completely disengaging with AI. We're not using it at all for anything. So you can be assured that everything that you hear here on City Park Radio on 103.7 and 96.5, and also on the internet, everything you hear on this this station is 100% human. All the music, as far as we know, you know, we're doing the we're doing the research, and the music that we're finding, we're making sure it's human music. Our presenters are human. Our sponsors are human. Our readouts are human. Everything here is human. And that is a really important thing for community radio, because if we can be, you know, if there is an opportunity for someone to make a radio station that is completely AI generated, they can probably do that quite easily, but it won't have the heart that City Park Radio has. It won't have the heart that community radio is built to have and to give to the community. So, yeah, that policy is on our website somewhere. I'm sure you can find it. It's 20 past 11. I'm quite tired. I am not going to go looking for it right now, but it is there. Yeah, that's all I'll say about that. That's the weird three. That's my AI rant for the night. Let's keep going. It is 20 minutes past 11. As previously mentioned, this is definitely no relation. My name is Ben, and I hope you're enjoying your time here on this program this evening. I've got music to play. Now, I said before that there was someone listening from Poland, and wouldn't you know it, it's our friend Declan. Declan is listening from Poland. They've gone from here in Launceston down to Hobart, and now they're off Gdansk, around Gdansk, or possibly another place in Poland. I don't know exactly where they are, but they are there. And I thought this was really sweet. He sent through a request for a song by Grinspoon. Funnily enough, Phil Jamieson is actually playing a gig here in Launceston later this month. Phil Jamieson being the lead person in Grinspoon. But I think it's really sweet that, you know, Declan's over there and requesting music on an Australian community radio show. Requesting Australian music. That's really cool. So, without further ado, this is Grinspoon DCX3. Language warning for the next 3 minutes. Definitely no relation here on City Park Radio. Hi, Declan.

right there. Going out to Declan, who is up in Poland right now, working away on a really cool project up there. That is the Bellwether Syndicate with the Night Watch. We also had Silverchair's cover of Minor Threat by Minor Threat. And we had Dead Cat Three Times by Greenspoon as well from their album Guide to Better Living. And if you're keen to get a bit of Phil Jamieson in your life, well, he's going to be playing in Launceston this month on the 20th at the Oak. I believe tickets are around the $45-ish mark. I'm thinking of going along because I haven't actually seen Phil Jamieson or Greenspoon, for that matter, live. That is something I would like to do at some point. So, yeah, $45. Or you can pay $47 and you get a digital download of his new album, which is releasing on Friday the 14th of this month. So, yeah, there you go. Phil Jamieson, the PJ Air Tour, if you want to check it out. But yes, those three tracks going out to Declan, who is someone that I miss all the time. It's always lovely to go and see them. We hung out down at Dark Mofo. We both went and got ourselves overwhelmed at Night Mass. It was a good time. Honestly, I know I've made it sound like it wasn't a good time, but I'm glad that I did it. Honestly, Night Mass was such an overwhelming place to be, but I found a band called Snapped Ankles. They were fantastic. I got to see them play, got to see some awesome lights, saw far too many DJs, saw some really cool art, saw some really cool performances, just a really good time. And despite the sheer amount of people that were there, made much less harsh by having Declan there with me. So yeah, big old shout out to Declan. Love you, my little nugget of darkness. You are. Got some more music for you. because I don't know how to talk anymore, really. Is this now? It's King Gizzard and the Lizard Wizard. Nuclear Fusion.

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1: Reluctantly crouched at the starting line, engines pumping and thumping in time. The green light flashes, the flags go up. 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They deftly maneuver and muscle for rank. 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
1: Just a bit of fun there from Snapped Ankles, that is Raoul. We had Ballpark Music in there with Trip in the Light, fantastic. We had Cake with The Distance, starting off there with King Gizzard and the Lizard Wizard, Nuclear Fusion from their 2017 album Flying Microtonal Banana, which was about 20 albums ago, who knows. I'm pretty excited because Northlane have put out a brand new track. I love these guys, they are so much fun. Got to see them live in April. They were absolutely brilliant. And the support band that they had also put out a new track as well. But I'm going to play Northlane's new one. It comes along with a tour announcement, which is very exciting. Not coming to Tassie this time, but still, we can still enjoy the music, right? This is Northlane with a new track called Cut It. This has a language warning for the next 3 minutes, 15 seconds.

0: What a huge ending to that track. That is Northlane's new one, Cut It. It is huge. And look, I am very excited because they've got a tour coming up. They've got a new album on the way called Anamoya. It's going to be a big one, if that was anything to go by. Very excited. Very, very excited. They do have another song as well. They put out a little bit ago called Evian. Evian, like the water brand, I guess. very excited for new Northlane material. It is just about time for me to wrap up. It is about 6 minutes, almost 5 minutes to midnight. Coming up on City Park Radio, Community Radio Network is taking you through until 6 o'clock, and then Paul Dubois is in for the breakfast program. Muriel is here for Mornings With and the Examiner readings. Chris Sayers in for your long lunch, and John Alcombe for your Afternoons With. Brent for Drive Time. You've got the Hellenic Hour with Con. You've got the Celtic Session as well at 9 p.m. But 8 p.m. is going to be a very fun program that I used to hang out on, and it's this one.
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0: And this week's theme is crazy. So, I mean, anything crazy is up for grabs on this playlist. Make sure you tune in 8 p.m. and check out what that might mean. But for now, I'm out of here. Thank you so much for listening. I hope you've enjoyed the show. I hope you enjoyed the Tassie stuff, the weird stuff, the fun stuff at the end. It's all a good time. And I'll be back again next week to do it all, probably with Patch. Patch is, yeah, usually here, but not tonight. But maybe next week. Maybe not, but probably. But there's a chance that might not happen, but it will probably happen. So tune in 10 p.m. next Wednesday. Find out for yourself. Will Patch be here? Will I be here? Will any of us? Who knows? Just tune in and find out. Let me go home now. Here's one from the new Muse album, The Wow Signal, that came out just the other month, June. It came out end of June. Teaming up with Ellie Goulding for this track called Hush. Have a fantastic night. Stay safe. See you next week.

0: Ukraine suffering from severe shortages of missile interceptors. Dan Johnson is in Kyiv.
1: The wave of missiles hit shortly after midnight, with flashes in the sky followed by fires burning on the edge of the city. A railway station was hit close to one warehouse. This morning, workers were removing the bodies of eight dead passengers from the pockmarked platform. Fire crews were still tackling the flames at another burning warehouse. Ukraine's Air Force said 28 ballistic missiles were detected, but none could be intercepted. Many drones were successfully shot down. President Zelensky again appealed for more missile interceptors.
0: The head of a Russian drone manufacturer has been injured in a car explosion. Vladimir Kachuk is the boss of Urla Drone, which makes drones for Russia's military. He's said to be in intensive care. His driver is reported to have been killed. The attack took place outside Yekaterinburg in the Urals overnight. Germany's Interior Ministry says a plane collided with an unidentified object mid-air near Leipzig airport overnight. It said the plane was diverted and landed safely in Hanover. Separately, police have found a drone on the ground, also at Leipzig airport. They say a bomb disposal robot was used to investigate. Unconfirmed, German media reports say the drone had a detonator and possibly explosives and was discovered near a Ukrainian aircraft. The World Food Programme is warning that a powerful El Niño weather phenomenon that's developing could push nearly 49 million more people into acute hunger by the end of next year. The phenomenon is a periodic warming of surface waters in the tropical Pacific Ocean, which disrupts weather patterns around the world. Camilla Mills reports.
2: The World Food Programme says there's an 81% chance the current El Niño will become very strong. Its analysis of 45 vulnerable countries suggests the number of people facing food insecurity of crisis level or worse could rise to 274 million. Central America and Southern Africa are expected to be among the hardest hit regions. Drought, erratic rainfall patterns, and delayed monsoons in parts of Asia are expected to damage harvests and raise local food prices. The WFP says early action is essential.
0: The UN says more than 800,000 people in Lebanon who were displaced by the latest round of conflict between Israel and Hezbollah have begun returning to their home areas. The UN's humanitarian agency says about 360,000 people remain displaced across Lebanon. World news from the BBC. A Mexican social media influencer has been shot dead while live streaming with friends outside a restaurant in Sinaloa State. Cesar Gastelum was known for comedy videos and live streams, accruing nearly 600,000 followers on TikTok. On Tuesday, two people on a motorcycle approached the group and shot Mr. Gastelum in the head. It's not clear why he might have been targeted. More than 400 people have been arrested in connection with the wildfires in France, which have burned through almost 300,000 acres since the start of the summer. The Interior Minister, Laurent Nunez, said they're suspected of either starting them deliberately or by accident. James Waterhouse reports from Paris.
3: The figures given by Mr. Nunez are certainly eye-catching. There's been more than 14,500 wildfires since the start of the summer, during which France, like many European countries, has been subjected to successive heat waves. Most recently, the southeastern Var area is experiencing the longest-lasting wildfires on record. More than 1,000 firefighters were deployed at its peak. A 23-year-old man there is suspected of deliberately starting 10 fires in the space of 5 days last month and has been arrested.
0: The US gaming giant Electronic Arts, behind blockbuster games including The Sims and FIFA, has been sold for $55 billion in what's believed to be the largest leveraged buyout in history. The company has been bought by a consortium including Saudi Arabia's Public Investment Fund and Affinity Partners, led by President Trump's son-in-law, Jared Kushner. Annual military exercises that are set to last 10 days are getting underway in Taiwan at a time of heightened pressure from China. For the first time, the manoeuvres will include a parallel exercise to test Taiwanese society's resilience and response to attacks, including limiting internet access and air raid drills. BBC News.
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2: Hello and welcome to our look at the latest singles and album charts here in the UK. Coming up in the next hour, we'll be hearing from Charlie XCX, who's looking for her second number one album of the year. Plus, talking to country and western superstar Shania Twain, who's back with a new album. We also have new music from The Strokes, Snow Patrol and Cat's Eye. Plus, we'll be featuring all the top five best-selling songs in the UK and find out if Sam Fender and Olivia Dean can hold on to the top spot. It's all coming up in the next hour with me, Kim Robson.
0: Top of the Pops.
2: Let's get started with some new music from Afrobeat star Odile. This is

Deal, Coming Home. On this track, he's been joined by Georgia Smith. Let's turn our attention to some of the entries in the new UK album chart. It's The Strokes with Reality Awaits, and from it, this is Lonely in the Future.

0: The Strokes, Lonely in the Future. From the album Reality Awaits, the seventh album from this American band who made their debut 25 years ago with the album Is This It? I'm Kim Robson. This is Top of the Pops from the BBC, and we're featuring some of the new entries into the latest UK album chart. Our next newcomer is the latest from country and western superstar Shania Twain. It's called Little Miss Twain and tells the story of how she became a singer from a very young age. She told the BBC's Jules Holland all about it.
1: You've been the biggest top-selling female country pop artist of all time, but you've got a brand new album, Little Miss Twain, which takes us right back to the beginning. Who was Little Miss Twain?
2: Little Miss Twain was a little girl of 8 years old who started singing in bars, smoky pub-type places, singing my grandparents' country music, country and western. And this Little Miss Twain collection of songs is a reflection from the beginning of those days all the way through to when I got signed to my international record deal in Nashville, Tennessee, which was the ultimate dream. But that only happened in my late 20s. So there's this whole span of time that Little Miss Twain is the record Little Miss Twain is all about.
1: Wow. Did you say so your first ever gig ever, you were 8 years old?
2: Well, it was my first professional gig.
1: Wow.
2: So the first time I was ever paid for singing, I was 8 years old.
1: It's quite a thing. That's a remarkable achievement. I mean, that really is. Imagine that. And you must have been sort of, how did you fit behind the guitar?
2: I was tiny. And when I came up on stage with all the other adults that were before me, so I have these photos, and this is all part of my reflection, though, looking back at these photos where the guitar was bigger than me, and the microphone was always
1: just a little
2: pulled down
1: behind the guitar.
2: I'm singing up to the microphone. It's all been really beautiful, you know, reflection. And I had a very long career as a cover singer in bars before I was signed as a recording artist. So
1: you must have learned a lot of your craft singing in those bars, but, and both as performer, but as a songwriter as well, doing songs of other people's.
2: Yes, and thank you for bringing that up, because all the years of being a cover singer made me crave for to sing my own songs, the way Joni Mitchell did, and the way Dolly Parton did, and Bob Dylan. So I was building up my craft in my bedroom during the day, and then going to the bars and singing cover songs at night.
1: But when you signed your record deal, you said, no, I'm going to do my own songs now, right?
2: I did not go on tour. From when I was signed to my record label, I did not go on tour until I could sing my own original music. That was my promise to myself that I would never sing a cover song again.

Shania Twain, Stranger Things, from the album Little Miss Twain. It's new from Snow Patrol, Eyes Open 20th Anniversary Edition. From it, this is Shut Your Eyes.

0: Snow Patrol, Shut Your Eyes, from the album Eyes Open 20th Anniversary Edition. This is a live version which was recorded in Canada during their Eyes Open tour. The Anniversary Edition includes a number of unreleased live and studio tracks.
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1: The Strokes, Reality Awaits.
0: Number 7.
1: Shania Twain, Little Miss Twain.
0: Number 6.
1: Sienna Spiro, Visitor.
2: My feet on the ground like a super feeder.
1: Olivia Dean, The Art of Loving.
0: Number 4.
1: Snow Patrol, Eyes Open.
3: Yeah.

0: number two.
1: Olivia Rodrigo, you seem pretty sad for a girl so in love. And at number one, it's a new entry for the latest from Charlie XCX. Here's Trevor Smith. Yeah,
2: 360. After the rollout of the era-defining 2024 album Brat, touring around the world, starring in various films, and getting married, Charlie XCX planned to take a break. But instead of settling down, she found herself inspired and back in the studio. And in a matter of weeks, she completed 11 short guitar-based songs, and a new album, music, fashion, film was born. It makes me wanna throw my life away.
3: All the music, all the people. There is a real pace to it, and sometimes it's not even intentional, it just happens that way. It's like I do work quite fast, I write songs quite quickly. It's not like a, you know, it has to be that way. And I think sometimes when I'm, you know, making videos or doing shoots, it sort of feels like that too, and something like that, because it's kind of more conversational and a bit more off the cuff, and I think that kind of injects like an energy into the work itself.
2: This album's title, Music, Fashion, Film, reflects the things that have become the major parts of her life.
3: The reason I wanted to call the record that is because I suppose, you know, those three things are kind of like the most popular sort of pillars of the arts. And I think in ways that my life has become so about those three things. And that's not me saying like, oh, I'm a master in all three fields. Like, absolutely not. It's more just like, I'm engaging with them all the time, and I find them very, very inspiring. And in a way, like, my life and my entire like existence has become about those things, and without them I kind of don't know who I would be.
4: Me and my friends, we go out, we take pictures.
2: This album is self-referential, funny, antagonistic, and significantly, it's deliberately not Brat 2.0. And by changing direction, she wanted to emulate some of the artists who've inspired her by doing the same.
3: I think, like, Pet Sounds, you know, Beach Boys, that I think is one of the best albums of all time. But I think on coming out, it was such a pivot for them from what they had been known for that people were, like, very confused. That's the kind of stuff I gravitate towards. I love, like, a pivot. And that's exciting to me. That's appealing to me. And I don't think I could make another version of Brat. If my inner voice was calling me to do that, I would, but it just wasn't.
5: I can take you to heaven like kids, 2007. Pop star in my bedroom like kids, 2007.
2: Despite all her commercial success so far, she feels success is doing what feels right for her.
3: I always just do what feels like instinctually right to me, and I think everybody's definition of success is different, and everybody's definition of success is, you know, valid for what they believe and think. I think for me, it's just about me being true to myself, because I actually feel like physical pain.

0: Charlie XCX, Spring Summer 26 from the album Music, Fashion, Films. A new entry at this week's number one. 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
0: I'm Kim Robson. Now it's time for the brand new singles chart here in the UK. And we start with a new entry at number 16.
2: Now, this is the official chart. This is where it begins.
0: It's a new entry for Cat's Eye, Animal.

0: Cat's Eye, Animal. This is the fourth UK hit for this American-based six-piece female vocal group. It's a high climber for Sienna Spiro, Great Expectations.
1: Number 15.

Sienna Spiro, Great Expectations. It's featured on her debut album, Visitor, which is out now. I'm Kim Robson. This is Top of the Pops from the BBC. And we're featuring the high new entries and climbers in this week's UK Top 40 Singles Chart. It's Ugel, Moving to the Sun.

0: Moving to the Sun. Ugel's a producer from France, and this track is featured on his album 21. On this track, he's been joined by Imel Angel and Ultranate.
1: The UK.
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0: Now numbers 20 to 6 in the singles chart. At 20, up 3, Alyssa Grace, Bloodstream. 19 is Malcolm Todd, Earrings. And I'll move at 18, Sienna Spyro, Die on This Hill. And I'll move at 17, Silver Bumper, On Tonight. A new entry at 16, Cat's Eye, Animal. Up 4 to 15, Sienna Spyro, Great Expectations. Up 1 to 14, Stella Lefty, Boston. Up 1 to 13, Sienna Spyro, Material Lover. 12 is Oasis and Wonderwall. 11, Taylor Swift, I Knew It, I Knew You. Up 2 to 10, Olivia Dean, Man I Need. 9 is Ariana Grande, Hate That I Made You Love Me. Up 1 to 8, Olivia Rodrigo, The Cure. Up 4 to 7, Ugel, Moving to the Sun. A non-mover at 6, Prosper, Free Your Mind. Coming up, the top 5 best-selling songs in the UK.
3: I'm Trevor Smith with a quick look at this week's music news. 10 unreleased tracks by David Bowie from the early part of his career when he was known as Davy Jones are set to be shared for the first time. David Bowie, the Shel Talmy recordings, will be the most complete collection of his early tracks recorded with his then producer Shel Talmy. One of the unheard singles, I Want Your Love, has already been shared ahead of the release of the full collection on the 18th of September. BTS have announced that they will not submit their music for consideration at the 2027 Grammy Awards. Explaining their decision on Instagram this week, they said, "We hope our music can be heard and loved for what it is, rather than being divided by region or language." They were tipped to be major contenders for Album of the Year and Song of the Year. And a portrait of Charlie XCX has been added to the British National Portrait Gallery's collection. The picture, which shows the singer leaning against a wall in a white crop top and unbuttoned black jeans, became one of the key images in the promotion of her Brat album. The photo will be displayed at the gallery's History Makers Now space, which celebrates figures who've shaped contemporary culture.
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0: say.
1: Olivia Rodrigo's Stupid Song is a non-mover at this week's number four. This is Top of the Pops from the BBC, and I'm Kim Robson. And these are the top five most popular songs in the UK this week. Up two places at number three, Ella Langley, Choosing Texas.

Shakira and Burna Boy, Die Die, a non-mover at this week's number two. It's the official theme for the recent Football World Cup. The official UK singles chart is compiled by the official charts company. I'm Kim Robson. Top of the Pops is produced by Alan Rowett at Rotation Media for the BBC World Service. The song with the most weeks at number one in the history of the UK chart is Frankie Lane's I Believe, which spent 18 weeks at the summit in 1953. That record has remained unbeaten until now. Notching up its 19th week at the top is Sam Fender and Olivia Dean's Rein Me In. It's once again Top of the Pops, number one.

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0: couple of tracks from Capleton's new album, Heights of Fire, featuring Marley Brothers Damien and Stephen and Swiss producer Nicholas Mater as Derek Sound. This is Babylon So Evil.
1: Here I come.
2: Get a mindset.
1: Laughing, hey, yeah. Laughing, hey,

From his first full-length release in 16 years, Capleton with Mr. Savona and Little Lion Sound on In The Game, and Babylon So Evil with Damien and Stephen Marley and Derek Sound. This is Dub Zoo from the Sunshine Coast.

with what she calls her truth music from the Caribbean island of Dominica. That was RBR Israel on Blessed Be. Dub Zoo before her with Fortune from their latest release called Pocketful. And this is German reggae dub production duo Dox

Dox and Dizzy celebrating the Casio sound of the 1980s on their new album 40 Dub, recorded using an original Casio MT40 and adding live percussion. That was the title track, and before it, Gianna Sister. Playing early Jamaican rhythm and blues, ska, rocksteady and reggae,

3 and sharing some of their members with the Melbourne Scar Orchestra. From their album last year called Good Love Bad, this is The Scarvenders on 70% Cocoa and King Hit before it. And next week we'll hear tracks from their brand new release with Dean Hilson called Tommy McCook Live Volume 2. Up next, from a long hidden body of work that's been remastered, resequenced and expanded.

0: ladies and gentlemen, I give you Rockers. 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

Meditation Squad dub session. 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Before them, 30 years after their album Original Lo-Fi began as Music is Immortal, Rockers Hi-Fi with Clint Eastwood is Tougher Than Lee Van Cleef. 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

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It comes to you via the Australian Community Radio Network and Buckets Radio in Gloucester. 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Raz Savage, dub visionist, and Hene Maheineke on the instrumental version of Pity, and before it, Sanctuary. Catch you next week.

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Yes, hello, band fans. I'm Murray McInerney, and it's good to be with you again, and I hope you're all well. This is Let the Bands Play, Australia's top band parade, which is brought to you from the studios of 3CR in Melbourne, Australia. It's broadcast throughout the nation via the internet, distributed by the Community Radio Network, and also heard on digital radio in the Melbourne metropolitan area. And now we'll hear the magnificent band of the Coldstream Guards playing Marche Militaire La Ronde. This was based on a composition by the famous French operatic composer Charles Gounod, best known for his opera Faust.

Isn't that wonderful music? The Marche Militaire La Ronde, played by the Band of the Coldstream Guards. Now, when it comes to classical music composers, they don't come much better than Mozart, unless you prefer Beethoven, which you should, I suppose. And we'll hear the Grimefort Colliery Band play Mozart's Rondo alla Turca, which is the third movement of his piano sonata number 11.

The beautiful Rondo a la Turca by Mozart, played by the Grimthorpe Colliery Band. Returning to the band of the Coldstream Guards, here's the splendid Andalusian Fresco.

The band of the Coldstream Guards with Andalusian Fresco. The music was composed by Manuel de Falla, who has a claim to being Spain's greatest composer of the 20th century. Now, band fans, it's time for the popular official Sousa spot. John Philip Sousa's New Mexico is played by the Eastman Wind Ensemble, conducted by Frederick Fennell. Sousa wrote it in 1928 for the governor and people of New Mexico, and the music evokes elements representing the Native Americans, the cavalry, the Spanish and the Mexicans, or so I'm told, because I'm not sure that we here in Australia would know many of those musical elements. Anyway, let's enjoy it.

Wasn't that a grand piece of music? New Mexico by John Philip Sousa was played by the Eastman Wind Ensemble, conducted by Frederick Fennell. The band of the Coldstream Guards will now play the George and Ira Gershwin composition Strike Up the Band. It was written for the unsuccessful 1927 musical Strike Up the Band, where it formed part of a satire on war and militaristic music. Goodness me, I can't imagine anything by George and Ira Gershwin being unsuccessful, but there you go.

Strike Up the Band, played by the Band of the Coldstream Guards. That's good music, Gershwin music. You're listening to Let the Bands Play, and I'm Murray McInerney, and I hope the music is to your liking. I'm enjoying it. Now, the Corps of the Royal Engineers Chatham again to play the Clarinet Escapade. It's a lively composition by the American Russell Ward.

And that was the Clarinet Escapade, played by the Corps of the Royal Engineers, Chatham. Next is a concert piece called Diversion. It was written by the American Claire Grundemann. It's played by the Band and Corps of Drums, 1st Battalion, the Loyal Regiment, North Lancashire. Now, that's quite a mouthful. So it's no wonder that they're usually just referred to as the Loyals.

And that was Claire Grundman's Diversion, played by the Loyals of North Lancashire. I'm Murray McInerney presenting Let the Bands Play from the studios of 3CR in Smith Street, Fitzroy. This program is broadcast throughout the nation via the internet. It's distributed by the Community Radio Network and also heard on digital radio in the Melbourne metropolitan area. I hope you're enjoying the band music, and there's lots more still to come. Our next track features the Corps of the Royal Engineers Chatham again. It plays an arrangement of some beloved Franz Lehár tunes taken from his operettas, The Merry Widow, Gold and Silver, and The Count of Luxembourg.

That was Waltzing with Leha, played by the Corps of the Royal Engineers, Chatham. Didn't Franz Leha write beautiful music? You could dance all the way through that, those of you that can dance. The Loyals of North Lancashire return now to play a slow march, Dover Castle.

Dover Castle, played by the Loyals of North Lancashire. For our regular sacred music spot today, I've got a magnificent performance of The Deer's Cry. This is performed by Rita Connolly with the Kirtlestown Choir, directed by Evelyn Deasy, accompanied by Sean Davey on pedal harmonium, Jerry O'Byrne, Matthew Manning, Moya O'Grady and David O'Doherty. They all sound Irish. Sean Davey adapted the words of a prayer known as St. Patrick's Breastplate, a prayer for the protection of travellers attributed to St. Patrick. It's also used by exorcists in the deliverance of those afflicted by evil spirits, which I hope is none of us.

Absolutely beautiful, don't you love it? The Deer's Cry, sung by Rita Connolly with the Kirtlestown Choir. Back with the band and corps of drums, 1st Battalion, the Loyal Regiment of North Lancashire, known as the Loyals, and it plays Henry Mancini's Swing March.

That was the Swing March played by the Loyals. I'll finish with the Grimthorpe Cavalry Band. It'll play the overture from Giuseppe Verdi's opera The Force of Destiny. Now that's music with deep dignity. I'm Murray McInerney and I'll bid you goodbye with this track, and I hope that you've enjoyed the band music tonight, and I'll look forward to being with you again next week.

0: From the concert halls to the juke joints, from churches to festivals in the fields, welcome to another episode of Bill Street Caravan, celebrating the sounds of Memphis for more than 20 years.
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0: Hi, I'm your co-host, Pat Mitchell-Worley.
1: And I'm Jared J.B. Boyd.
0: This week on Bill Street Caravan, we have New Orleans-style parade band Shawa.
1: Grammy-nominated blues man Guy Davis will be with us to deliver an installment of the Blues Hall of Fame, an exploration of the lives of the pioneers and innovators enshrined in the Blues Hall of Fame here in Memphis, Tennessee, brought to you by the Blues Foundation.
0: That's all coming up right now on Bill Street Caravan.
1: Hey, Pat.
0: Hey, JB.
1: This week, we've got some New Orleans flavor breezing through our town with the outstanding sound of Shawa.
0: Well, JB, you say sound, but this outfit brings more than what you can behold with your ears. They're quite a sight as well.
1: You got that right. Shawa is known for their groove and their look, which melds more than 200 years of New Orleans, African-American, and Native American cultures into a package that's relatable for the uninitiated partygoers and full-time parade participants alike.
0: The group met with us at Midtown Memphis's Rail Garden. It's an indoor-outdoor venue with just enough open space to house the big energy and good times that the band brings with them on the road.
1: Naturally, as a humble cousin to the music city of New Orleans, Memphis had little trouble playing host to the band members and their unique sound. But I must admit, it doesn't hurt to have a little primer before going into a high-energy call-and-response show like Shawa's.
0: Well, there's really one major term that comes in handy. That'd be the group's name itself. Shawa refers to a traditional Mardi Gras Indian mantra adapted by the group as a welcoming phrase.
1: Though their repertoire is based on an ages-old tradition, Shawa has an astonishing knack for bringing so many eras of New Orleans music into view.
0: That's right. The group's founder, Joe Gelini, took interest in the New Orleans sound through a workshop with jazz drummer Idris Muhammad, who hailed from the Big Easy.
1: Yeah, already a fan of funky New Orleans legends like the Neville Brothers and the Meters, Gelini looked to blend the contemporary black music of the region with the traditional sounds he learned from Muhammad. But the closer he got to Mardi Gras culture, he uncovered the deep and rich heritage of the Mardi Gras Indians, eventually adapting many of their folkways into his performances.
0: You'll hear in this live show that the Indian-inspired music opens up a passageway for Shawa to include even more diverse sounds, such as Afrobeat, reggae, and even disco.
1: What an interesting mix, Pat. I can't wait to dance to every last one of them. Here's Shawa on Bill Street Caravan.

fire water.

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1: Here's more from Chawa live on Bill Street Caravan.
0: Coochie mile that morning, ladies and gentlemen. You know, Indians, Natives, Americans, you have to watch this. It's a very touchy subject, ladies and gentlemen. But Indians, you know, when you're fighting, you might come across a river, a lake.

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1: That was Chawa, live on Bill Street Caravan. 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
1: Up next, Grammy-nominated bluesman Guy Davis takes us through the life histories of the pioneers and innovators enshrined in the Blues Hall of Fame. 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
3: Two men in suits, Dave and Lou, stood at the bar, listening to Champion Jack sing out of the jukebox. They were in a ritzy New Orleans nightclub where Dave sometimes performed with his band. The place looked like a Moroccan palace, two stories high, painted pink stucco walls, balconies with shiny brass railing. Dave asked the bartender, "Where's the fat man?" "He hid away tonight," said the bartender. "What's up, Dave?" "Showing my Hollywood pal the sights," Dave said, hooking his thumb toward a middle-aged white fella. "Lou makes records in the other L.A. Dave and Lou left the big nightclub and walked further onto the fringe of the upper Ninth Ward. A thick cloud of cricket and cicada chatter filled their ears. Two bridges made of steel girders shined in eerie electric light. Oil rigs pumped. The smell of chicken coops wafted. The men passed little houses with rows of collard greens growing in the yard. The street sign on the corner said it all. Desire.
4: "Looks like Sunset Boulevard next to what I seen in Guatemala," Lou said. "I used to sell Lalo Guerrero records out of the trunk of my car. Went as far south as the people would buy." "I'm fond of Latin spice myself," Dave said. "Blends with the local gumbo." "Not so fast, Pachuco," Lou said. "You need a singer first."
3: As they tiptoed across the railroad tracks, a sound reached their ears and shook their bones, almost like a locomotive.
4: "There he is," said Dave.
3: The piano rhythm propelled them into a little bar, the Hideaway. It looked like a good place to get lost, but nothing could keep Fats Domino from being discovered. Walking into the Hideaway was like entering a cave. The ceiling sagged so low, Dave ducked to protect his hair. Brightly painted beer signs advertising Jack's, Dixie, and Champagne Velvet added the only splashes of color to the gray plank walls. Dave and Lou were the only suits in the room. Everyone else looked like they'd stepped right off one of those oil rigs. The piano man in the corner had on a patched-up denim jumper. A bare bulb took the place of a spotlight.
4: "Dressed like a conductor," said Lou, "driving that piano like a train."
5: "He's got a big beat," Dave said.
4: "I haven't heard a rhythm like that since Basie," said Lou. "I hope he sings better than Basie."
3: The fat man smiled at Dave and glanced toward Lou. He looked to Lou like a bouncy baby. Fats tore into the piano and belted out the tune Dave and Lou had just heard on the jukebox, Champion Jack Dupree's Junker Blues. The piano man tilted his head and looked into the crowd, smiling as bright as sunlight in the dank dance hall as he rocked on the stool and pounded the keys. Everybody swayed on the dance floor. The rhythm shook the beer signs, which happily bounced on the wall to the big beat.

0: After the song, the piano player visited the two suits at their table. "I never felt more charmed being in the presence of another human before," Lou said. Fat stuck out his hand, but could barely get "I'm Antoine" out of his mouth before Lou slapped down a long piece of paper. Fat shot a look at Dave like he'd been double-crossed. Dave laughed. "Lou wants you to make records with us." Fats took a seat at the table. "I'm not signing anything without royalties," he said. Lou grinned. "Shrewd for a house pianist of a railroad shack. Much respect." Dave said, "You ain't getting royalties on Champion Jack's song."
1: My sister, she even told me, and my grandma told me too.
0: The next morning, Fats worked his shift at Crescent City Bed Factory. He hammered together a box spring and thought about what Dave said. No royalties on a Champion Jack song. He had already juiced up the tempo. Champion Jack couldn't keep up with that. His big beat sounded stronger than a heavyweight. Fats hummed Junker Blues and started trying to put his own words on the tune. Where Champion Jack said, they call me a Junker, Fats just substituted his own nickname. He moved to the next verse, where he couldn't sing about standing on the corner with a bunch of reefer in his hand like Champion Jack did. So Fats put himself at the heart of New Orleans, on the busiest corner in town, the spot people around the world knew. When he couldn't think of something to say, he soloed like Louis Armstrong without a cornet. Wah, wah, wah, wah, wah, wah. Fats bumped around the mattress factory practicing his new song. He had half the guys there singing wah, wah, wah and laughing with him. After work, Fats walked home down the street to the lower ninth, past the levee along the canal. He stopped at the liquor store at the end of his block just to pitch a dime to Hattacall, the local wino. Fats spied a red Ford parked outside his little white cottage. He got closer and noticed a pair of gold loafers kicked up on the dash. Dave. Fats walked over to the driver's side. He stopped beside the open window. Dave was laid back, silently pushing the buttons on his trumpet. Without looking up, Dave asked, "The fat man ready?" Fats nodded. "Lou gonna be down there?" Dave said, "Yeah, he is." After a splash of cold water and a change of clothes, Fats and Dave were riding over the canal bridge, bouncing like the Hideaway. Their destination sat on the edge of the French Quarter. At the corner of Rampart and Dumain was J&M Music. J&M belonged to a little Italian guy named Cosmo. He sold secondhand 78s, made records for a few bucks a pop, and let local DJs broadcast from his little studio to bring in business. Fats knew J&M. Many a time he'd fogged the plate glass outside as he watched Dave do his popular radio show, Shrimp and Gumbo. He never stepped inside, though. Fats couldn't afford the records. Now he was going to make one. They stepped into the tiny studio. Lou had a fidgety look about him. He beamed at Fats and said, "There's the conductor." Fats felt like backing out. Cosmo could see nervousness shining on Fats' forehead. He grabbed his hand, patted his shoulder. "Close your eyes and you're at the Hideaway," Cosmo said. "Don't worry about screwing up. Just go," he added, seating Fats down at the Baby Grand. The band could nail the song, but if the horns came in too loud or the vocals too soft, the record was no good, and Cosmo had no way to save it. Four horns crowded one mic. Drums and bass sat around the Baby Grand. A microphone dangled from the ceiling on a wire beside the stool. Fats got the piano rollicking. The drummer rode the snare and hi-hat. Every toe in the room tapped. Fats cocked his head sideways with that grin beaming and sang. Smiles filled the studio. Heads nodded to the beat, especially Lou. Right in the middle of the song, Fats asked, "How do I sound?" Cosmo shouted, "Terrible! You just blew the take!" The band hit the brakes. "You told me not to worry about screwing up," Fats said. "I lied," Cosmo said. "You need to be perfect." Cosmo went to trash the disc and set up a new one. "You played strong, but you talked too much," he said, returning to his control room. From behind the glass, Cosmo yelled, "One more time, sans chit-chat at me."

Cosmo picked up the disc, blew off the wax shavings, and handed it to Lou. "Master for the master," Cosmo said. Lou didn't look so pleased. What's the Wawa all about?" Lou stammered. "I don't get it." Dave spoke up. "It ain't none of Champion Jack," he chuckled. "That song had about as much to do with Jack Dupree as the Star Spangled Banner." Lou said, "I don't know about all that." Dave said, "Just have to see what the people think." He took the disc out of Lou's hands. "I'll drop it on Shrimp and Gumbo tonight." Fats was way too nervous to sit around and watch Dave do the show. He caught the bus back to the Low Nine. Everything looked the same. The grass levee, the tiny houses, the shimmering canal, greasy in the moonlight. Hattacall, the wino, perched on his crate outside the liquor store. Fats tipped his cap to the man. As Fats strolled on by, he heard Hattacall sing, "Wah, wah, wah, wah, wah, wah, wah, wah, wah."

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0: As we mentioned earlier, Chawa is a band that you'll hear from a long ways off. Well, before you see them anyway, but you'll most definitely want to see them.
2: The band is inspired primarily from the sound, look, feel, and traditions of Mardi Gras Indians. So expect colorful beads, feathers, chants, and big booming percussion.
0: Since breaking out into the recording and touring scene, the outfit has made an impression in the studio, too, producing three LPs in the last decade.
2: Among them, their last two efforts, 2018's Spy Boy and 2021's My People, both garnered Grammy nominations in the Best Regional Roots album category.
0: The latter album, released on Single Lock Records, features an approachable and loose contribution of deep funk and classic soul. Close your eyes, and you might even be fooled into thinking you were listening to the Golden Oldies fit for upbeat radio rather than a modern parade band.
2: The album is also accented with a guest appearance by Alvin Youngblood Hart, who appears on the LP's penultimate track, delivering a swelteringly sincere vocal assist.
0: Just like their live show, the album's energy reaches a fever pitch. Even though you're bound to be listening on your own at home or traveling in the car, you can't help but move just a little bit and chant back in response to the group.
2: You know, Pat, that's not a bad idea. 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
0: Got it. Let's do it. Here's more from Chawa live on Beale Street Caravan.
3: And I am, for your entertainment pleasure, ladies, Spy Boy Honey. Put your money on the breadwinner. This song says I love the ladies. All the ladies out there, you understand?

y'all about band, ladies and gentlemen. We gonna see what else they got. Uh-oh. We gonna take it there, y'all. We going there. Everybody got it in them. Here we go. Ha-ha. Y'all clap with us. Come on, it hits you in your heart because I know you got soul.

0: Chawa. What does Chawa mean?
1: Chawa is an Indian call, a Mardi Gras Indian call. Chawa, I'm here. To the opponent, here I come. Chawa, you hear that every now and then throughout the Mardi Gras Indian tribes. You hear different individuals, Indians, let's say individuals, spy boy, flag boy, gang flag, big chief, wild man. It's just like in the military, you have different branches of different people in different positions, like a sergeant, a lieutenant. You have a spy boy who is spying, making sure that it's close to clear for every rest of the tribe, the gang to come through. When I say gang, I don't mean terms of colors of red and blue. That's a term that we use in New Orleans for tribe.
0: Yes, sir.
1: You have a flag boy. He has a flag, but not an American flag. It's draped as a flag. He is the only one that will have the name of the gang on the flag. If you see the Mardi Gras Indian, look for the flag boy. You'll know the name of the tribe. Nobody else has it like that. You have the wild man, which is someone deranged in the tribe. He bees with me.
0: Yes, sir.
1: He drums with me.
0: Yes, sir.
1: Right? If I, all day, every day, when I have the suit on.
0: What's his name? Can we get his name?
1: Is Joe Gelini.
0: Joe Gelini?
1: Yeah. He's the leader of the group Chawa.
0: Yes, sir.
1: He started out playing with us, with the drummers behind the Indians, and he come with the idea and said, look, we need to put music behind this here. I can put a band together. We all thought he was crazy. He said, I'm going to do it the right way. We calling ourselves Chawa, you're saying the word, and we're going to name the tribe, the band that. I'm going to go down there and get an LLC. I'm going to get it run done right to where nobody can touch.
0: Yes, sir.
1: What we doing.
0: Yes, sir.
1: That shit, go ahead on. I ain't got no money to do that.
0: True.
1: Joe took and did that, so he bring it from what we do on the streets, a version of it, to the stage.
0: Yes,
1: and then we put music behind it that helps everyone understand what's going on through the music. If you can listen to the lyrics that we were saying today, some of them I did.
0: That's a great segue. So I was out there listening to you guys set. What gives you all the motivation and the courage to say we're going to go anywhere, even Memphis, and be ourselves and just do what we do on top of whatever's going on?
2: I would say that New Orleans is always about being authentic and being yourself no matter what.
0: Yes,
2: and for us, it's just for us to have a good time, bring the party, be the life that we are,
0: yes,
2: and just let that infectious feeling be brought to the crowd.
0: Yes,
2: and we're gonna have fun and be electric by doing that, you know?
0: Mm-hmm. What's your name, sir?
2: Taj DeRozier.
0: And what were you doing out here tonight?
2: I was playing saxophone and singing.
0: Yes, sir, you were. What's next for Chawa? You guys have, a lot of bands, a lot of musicians or artists seek as one of many goals, I want a Grammy. I want to just be mentioned in the Grammy. Y'all have done that. That's old for y'all. What's next for Chawa?
3: We just keep doing the same thing.
0: Yes, sir.
3: We tell our story, and we bring the energy that we do. I mean, when we go out in the street, there's no slowing down.
1: No slowing down.
3: I don't care if it's 100 degrees out. And we've been in parades.
1: Yeah.
3: Jazz fests.
1: 100 degrees. We've been playing. It's thundering, raining. Show must go on.
0: Yes, sir.
1: It's not a show. It's the tradition, the culture must go on.
0: Yeah.
1: We're in the rain. We bump it. No feathers on our head.
0: You know what?
1: It's messed up.
0: Great segue.
1: Yeah.
0: Can you say your name one time for the people, sir?
1: Spy Boy.
0: Spy Boy. Spy Boy, can you answer a couple of questions about Chawa?
1: Yeah.
0: Can you speak toward what you were wearing and why you were wearing what you were wearing when you all performed?
1: Well, I have to keep the headdress on because it symbols who we are. The crown, the jewel, what you put on your head, the headdress, the front of it has the diamonds on it, which is our jewelry. But we keep it in tradition of, as they say, you gotta watch it, Native American, Indian headdress. The Indian patches that have to show the world to what we're doing, and Chawa does that. So I have to keep that headdress on because I'm nothing without of it.
0: Sure.
1: And it means so much to me. It takes approximately all year to make the suit. It's not a costume, the suit.
0: Sure.
1: And I keep it on to perform. I don't care how hot, how heavy, or whatever it is. That's what I have to do for you all to understand what I'm doing and keep the culture alive.
0: Yes, sir. And truth be told, when you come into this venue like we came in tonight, well, the first thing you see is the headdress.
1: Exactly.
0: And you focus on it.
1: That's right.
0: But in focusing, your ears are also focusing on what's happening from that direction of the stage. That's and the music is enters. It entered me. Yeah. I was with people tonight that I heard all the feedback. You guys are just doing so great. Thank y'all for bringing it to Memphis.
1: Thank you.
0: Thank you for representing your culture.
1: Yeah.
0: And being true to yourselves. Why does Chawai come to Memphis?
1: Memphis got soul.
0: Yes,
1: exactly. Hit you in your heart, because Memphis got soul.
0: Yes, Chawai got soul, too. I think that's what the common denominator is, right?
1: Exactly.
0: Yes, indeed.
2: Something about Memphis churches. Y'all got
0: man.
2: It.
0: Hey,
2: got it.
0: Look, I tell y'all what, it's something about y'all too, man. And I tell you, if I could think of a word to bring us together on the same page, yeah. The authenticity, man. And my man here representing like culture, not glossing over what the influence is and putting on the front street, on the front, that's beautiful. And that's kind of what Memphis is, man. We don't sugarcoat who we are,
1: exactly.
0: Good or bad, you know. And that's just, you know, thank y'all for
3: we
0: doing
3: love it.
0: It.
3: Here. We
1: thank
3: love
1: you,
3: it.
1: Brother.
0: Yes, sir.
1: Chawai!
0: Chawai! We ain't here. What's the call? Where can we find you? Last thing, social media. Y'all got anything y'all want to tell the people? Where can we find Chawai? What do we need to know?
3: You can check out our music on all streaming platforms under Chawai. C-H-A, separate word, W-A.
0: Yeah.
3: You can check out all of our social media handles at Chawai Band, C-H-A-W-A Band. And then you can also check everything out at our website, which is ChawaiBand.com.
0: Beautiful. Man, Memphis, thanks, Chawai. Hopefully Chawai enjoyed Memphis. Y'all be safe on y'all's travels. Much love, much respect.
1: Yes, Chawai.
0: Chawai.
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1: I'm Debbie Russ with the BBC News. President Zelensky says Ukraine's supplies of air defence missiles from abroad have been only a third of what they were for the same period last year. He was speaking after Russian strikes killed at least 21 people across Ukraine overnight, mainly in the Kyiv area. Dan Johnson is in Kyiv.
2: No one's saying that they've run out of interceptors, but the problem is if the stocks get so low, the question is where do you place them? If you've got to be strategic about where you put them and when you deploy them, and there were 28 ballistic missiles fired last night, they were able to get through and cause so much damage and destruction. President Zelensky says that the partner countries, mainly the US, that produce those weapons and can supply them to Ukraine, need to do that in greater numbers. He said any delay would lead to casualties. He says lives could have been saved last night if he'd had greater stocks of those missile interceptors.
1: The head of a Russian drone manufacturer for the military has been injured in a car explosion. Vladimir Tkachuk is in intensive care. His driver was killed. The attack took place outside Yekaterinburg in the Urals. In a vote having implications for the future direction of the US Democrats, a left-winger has defeated a centrist candidate to contest a Senate seat in Michigan. The former state health official, Abdul El-Sayed, narrowly beat a moderate supported by Democrat leaders. Anthony Zerka reports from Washington.
3: El-Sayed celebrated a hard-fought primary victory. He called for Democrats to unite in a Senate race that will be pivotal to the party's hopes to win back control of the chamber in November's midterm elections. El-Sayed campaigned on left-wing priorities, including expanding government-provided health insurance, increasing taxes on the wealthy, reducing the influence of money in politics, and cutting off U.S. aid to Israel. His supporters in Michigan and across the U.S. are hoping that a general election victory will demonstrate that a progressive candidate can win in a key battleground state.
1: Bangladesh's former Prime Minister Sheikh Hasina has spoken from exile in India to again say she wants to return to her homeland, despite having been sentenced to death there for crimes against humanity. She fled Bangladesh 2 years ago amid anti-government protests and a bloody crackdown. Arunade Mukherjee reports from Delhi.
4: In an at times emotional address to the press, the former Prime Minister said she cannot stay away while, as she put it, her country suffers. She spoke of deteriorating economic conditions under the present Bangladesh government. She did not clarify what her strategy would be if she was arrested upon returning. The Bangladesh Nationalist Party, currently in power, had asked India not to provide Ms. Hasina with a platform for political activities, warning it could harm bilateral relations. India's foreign ministry said the government did not endorse any views that may be expressed at the event, but it did not stop her from speaking.
1: BBC

0: came after the Israeli military issued its first evacuation warning for more than a month. It told residents in a village to leave as the IDF was preparing to respond to what it said was a violation of the ceasefire by Hezbollah. A black powerlifter has accused the sports authorities of endangering her life and failing to tackle racism after she was controversially disqualified from an event. Sunita Muller's world record attempt in Lithuania was ruled out by an alleged act of sabotage. Rory Gallimore reports.
1: Very heavy weights are very dangerous. So when Sunita Muller attempted to squat more than 330 kilos in June, she was surrounded by spotters who can step in if something goes wrong. But as the Belgian athlete lowered the weights under immense strain, they touched a spotter's knee. She was disqualified. Muller dismissed it as a mistake and refused to blame the Lithuanian assistant. But he later made an apparent confession on social media, saying, "I'm racist and I did it intentionally." He has since said the message was a joke, but he's been banned from powerlifting and is being investigated by Lithuanian police.
0: A major global study of butterflies shows that many species are moving into new areas, while others are retreating from traditional habitats, largely driven by climate change. The study assessed nearly 2,000 species in more than 100 countries and found some butterflies are relocating northwards as they seek cooler and more suitable environments. BBC News.
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Good morning and a very big welcome to Good Morning Country. 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It's Thursday morning, the 6th of August, and I certainly hope your day's going to be a ripper one. Our album of the week is Casey Barnes' album Made for This. And in about an hour and a half's time, we will have an interview with Casey Barnes. We're going to hear a track from that particular album, which, by the way, is being released tomorrow, so it's very hot off the press. You'll also get your chance to win that album when we open up that competition line for our album of the week. And I hope you've got your pen and paper ready, because the phone number for Thursday mornings only is 0447 349 055. Now please wait until I give you that cue to call, so no calls just yet. And if you missed that number, make sure you've got your pen and paper handy. In around about 22 minutes time, we've got the Rural Livestock Report. And that's about the bulk of the business we've got today. The rest of it's just enjoying country music, and a lot of fairly new recent releases will feature a bit later on in the program as well. But right now, let's start with our usual opening song. It's called My Old Friend. It's by Gina Jeffries and Tanya Kernaghan.

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That was Dean Perrott in a duet with Pete Dennehy with The Ringing of the Steel. We had T.C. Cassidy as the feature artist on this particular track, Travelling Heart, but it also included a whole stack of other people, amongst them Becky Cole, Angus Gill, James Blundell, Adam Harvey and Gina Jeffries. And we had Girls' Night Out by Gina Jeffries. Coming up very shortly, around about 8 minutes' time, we've got our Rural Livestock Report. But right now, an oldie but a goodie, Tanya Tucker and Two Sparrows in a Hurricane.

Welcome to your daily market update powered by Auctions Plus, Australia's largest ag marketplace. I'm Lucy with today's report. At Carcor, cattle numbers lifted slightly but quality was plainer, particularly across the medium weight feeders. Light trade cattle were up in numbers while heavyweights waned. Grown steers and bullocks were limited and nearly 500 cows were penned. Most bars were present in a mostly softer market. Weaner steers eased 50 cents with medium weight weaners reaching 560 cents per kilo. Similar weight heifers also slipped 50 cents, ranging 420 to 503 cents per kilo. Medium and heavy feeder steers fell 25 to 30 cents, selling 450 to 562 cents per kilo. Feeder heifers eased 22 to 25 cents, most ranging 400 to 500 cents per kilo. Light trade cattle sold to 530 cents while heavy trade steers lifted 15 cents on very limited supply, making 450 to 475 cents per kilo. Grown steers and bullocks eased 8 cents, ranging 428 to 480 cents. Prime heavy grown heifers were firm to 10 cents stronger at 430 to 450 cents per kilo. Heavy 3 and 4 score cows slipped 1 to 3 cents, selling 382 to 420 cents, while leaner 2 score cows held firm at 330 to 388 cents per kilo. Heavy bulls averaged 20 cents better, topping at 450 cents per kilo. At Ballarat, 9,000 lambs were penned in a mixed wintry yarding. One major exporter of extra heavy lambs was absent, and the market was cheaper across most categories. The heaviest lines most affected, topping at $420 per head, with just four pens clearing $400. Neat trade lambs in short skins held their value best. Export lambs made $340 to $385 for most, with super heavies estimated either side of 1,000 cents per kilo carcass weight. Nicely weighted slaughter lambs under 34 kilos reached 1,050 to 1,150 cents per kilo. Trade to heavy lambs 24 to 30 kilos carcass weight sold $270 to $340 per head, with plainer types $240 to $270. Mixed merino lambs ranged $228 to $256 per head, and light processing lambs $160 to $230. The sheep market pulled back noticeably despite another limited yarding of 2,400 head. Heavy meat ewes and quality merinos topped at $300, well below last week's $400 ceiling. Most sheep made $200 to $280, with plain and light ewes $130 to $180 a head, and most estimated 800 to 880 cents per kilo carcass weight. That concludes today's market update brought to you by Auctions Plus, dedicated to connecting ag.

0: Welcome back to Good Morning Country on the Community Radio Network. I'm Heather Farrell. Today's Thursday, the 6th of August 2026, and I certainly hope you're waking up to a fabulous day. We've got plenty of music coming up. In around about an hour's time, we'll have our album of the week. And this week, it's Casey Barnes' album, Made for This, only being released tomorrow. So, as I said a little bit earlier, a little bit hot off the press. I hope you've got that pen and paper handy as the number you need to dial to get through to our competition line. Not just yet. Give us about an hour for that one. Is 0447 349 055. No calls just yet, and if you missed that number, please have your pen and paper handy because I will give it to you another couple of times before we open up that competition line. Got plenty more music to keep you entertained between now and then, and we're going to start out with a track by Brendan Radford. It's called They Don't Flick the Finger in the Outback Anymore. But before we get to that track, just a teensy-weensy little bit of work to do.
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2: I've been working day and night, working quite a lot. My eyes were red, my senses dead, my confidence was shot. I was a ticking time bomb, something had to give. So I said to the chief, we need a break, girl, we gotta live. 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And as we followed right beside that old west lander line, I eventually stopped worrying about what we'd left behind. And as we drove along, I got thinking about my old dad. 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And when someone came towards us, he'd raise his pointer up. And the other bloke would do the same. Safe travels and good luck. So when we got past Dolby, not quite as far as Miles, I raised up my pointer to see if I'd get a smile. Maybe see a finger lift subtly from the wheel. As if to say, you're not out here alone, mate, that's the deal. They don't flick the finger in the outback anymore. Maybe we're not west enough, I'm really not quite sure. I know it was just courtesy, it never was the law. But it seems they don't flick the finger in the outback anymore. Disappointment when I got nothing back. No flick, no finger, nothing, not a ripple, not a zap. I tried time and time again till I had to concede. It was different in the outback now, things had changed indeed. Couple of days later, southeast of Camarweel, we turned off to Lawn Hill on a road that was unsealed. As the dustbird came towards us, I flicked to say g'day. A reflex, just a habit, as I heard the missus say.

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And in that simple gesture, restored my faith in men. We weren't out here alone, we were out back amongst friends. 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Those flicks and nods and winks.

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1: The National Press Club today, but he wasn't supposed to be. 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

is Good Morning Country.

Graham Connors with I Dream of Highways. We had Jane Denham prior to that with Shelter, Peter Dawson with Stanley and Slim, and Brendan Radford, They Don't Flick the Finger in the Outback Anymore. We've got Drake Milligan up next, and this one's called Old Flames and Old Whiskey.

0: And I'm Lester.
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0: Well, I said,

0: Well, there we had the Shelley Jones Band with Lester Truer on lead vocals there with She's All I Got. And that's their current single. Just a reminder that the number for Thursday's Album of the Week competition is 0447 349 055. That's 0447 349 055. Now that is the number for Thursdays only, and if you missed it, make sure you've got your pen and paper handy, because I will give it to you another couple of times before we open up our Album of the Week competition. And of course the prize today is a brand new album only being released tomorrow. It's by Casey Barnes and it's called Made for This. If you're leaving us at the top of the hour to go to local programming, thank you for tuning your dial to Good Morning Country, and we hope you'll join Kevin Walsh tomorrow morning when he'll have another copy of Casey Barnes' album Made for This, and he'll have the details on how you can get that album should you not be lucky enough to win one on Good Morning Country.
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0: And what a wonderful addition that one is. But right now, to take us up to the next lot of news and weather at the top of the hour, it's Justin Landers, and the track's called Ain't Nothing Gonna Steal My Heart.

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3: Good morning, I'm Laura Devoy. The Coalition says it's leading the charge to amend the government's gambling reform bill. Shannon Kirkwood reports.
4: This week's Senate inquiry into the bill heard from former gamblers, anti-gambling groups, broadcasters and gambling organisations. Among the key issues, the lack of evidence behind permitting three gambling advertisements per hour, a weakening of online gambling ad rules and the move away from five-minute gambling ad blackout bans. Shadow Minister for Communications and Digital Safety, Senator Sarah Henderson, says after the evidence she's heard, it's clear the government isn't taking gambling harm seriously. She says gambling addiction is taking a significant toll on Australians and the Coalition is now working to finalise amendments to the bill. Senator Henderson has confirmed the opposition won't be supporting the legislation in its current form.
3: Iran and Oman have reportedly agreed on geographic coordinates for a shipping route through the Strait of Hormuz. Quoting a foreign ministry spokesperson, Iranian state media said the factors making the Strait of Hormuz insecure still exist on the part of the United States, particularly the naval blockade and other aggressive and threatening actions against Iran and its interests. The US Central Command says American forces have redirected 48 commercial vessels, disabled two and boarded two. Yesterday, senior US officials said they were hopeful a deal would be agreed to this week. Office space across Australia's cities is in higher demand than 6 months ago as governments and businesses seek to leave older buildings. New data from the Property Council of Australia shows vacancy rates across the country were 14.9% in July, compared with 14.8% in January. The council says the shift was particularly pronounced in Canberra, where federal government clients sought to move into premium and A-grade buildings following a 2025 mandate to lease energy-efficient builds. Ukraine's President Volodymyr Zelensky says a massive wave of Russian strikes on Kyiv has killed 17 people and injured 44. The BBC's Dan Johnson is there.
5: A wave of missiles hit shortly after midnight, with flashes in the sky followed by fires burning on the edge of the city. A railway station was hit close to one warehouse. This morning, workers were removing the bodies of 8 dead passengers from the pockmarked platform. Fire crews were still tackling the flames at another burning warehouse. Ukraine's Air Force said 28 ballistic missiles were detected, but none could be intercepted. Many drones were successfully shot down.
3: Rapper, poetry slammer and author Omar Musa has won the Miles Franklin, one of Australia's top literary prizes. Judges described Mr. Musa's second novel, Fierce Land, as a tour de force set against the backdrop of the destruction of Borneo's rainforests. They said it charts a journey of personal and planetary redemption. The novel also won the Victorian Premier's Prize for Fiction this year. Researchers say 1 in 10 species of butterflies have expanded or contracted their geographic range. A study led by Monash University found butterflies' moves are largely being driven by climate change and extreme weather. Lead author Dr. Shawan Chowdhury says if butterflies' ranges shift dramatically, it signals profound changes across ecosystems. Turning to sport, in cricket, fast bowler Matthew Neeser has been ruled out of 2 upcoming test matches against Bangladesh. The 36-year-old suffered a calf injury while training with the test squad in Brisbane. Australia will face Bangladesh in Darwin next week and in Mackay the following week. Neeser has 2 months to recover before the next test series gets underway.
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6: We'll bring you more national radio news this morning at 7 o'clock. Good morning. Welcome to Thursday. It's the 6th day of August 2026. Paul Dubois with you through until 9.30. Lovely to have you with us. Rather cold morning. We'll check the weather for you right now. First of all, for Bernie, showers increasing, expecting a top of 13 degrees. Outlook for tomorrow, partly cloudy, minimum 3, maximum 14. Devonport, showers increasing, expecting a top today of 13. Outlook for tomorrow, partly cloudy, minimum 2, maximum 14. Hobart, partly cloudy, 15 today, tomorrow, partly cloudy, minimum 2, maximum 14. Hobart, partly cloudy, 15 today, tomorrow, partly cloudy,

Region, Cressy, minus 1.7, Launceston Airport 2, Lowhead 5, and 0.5 degrees in Launceston. Mainland capitals, sunny for Sydney today, 18, 16, and a possible shower for Melbourne. Partly cloudy for Brisbane, 24, 20 degrees in Perth with a shower or two. Possible light shower in 17 for Adelaide. Morning frost and fog for Canberra, 14 degrees. And it's the usual story for Darwin, mostly sunny, 32 degrees. Temperatures around the region, we just did those. You know what really annoys me? When someone mentions, oh, the temperature outside is such and such, but it feels like, who cares what it feels like? You go outside and you say, whoops, it's blooming cold. Don't walk outside and say, oh, it feels like minus 10. It's 7 past 6. I've had my bitch. Now let's get on with the music.

Love and Spoonful, what a day for a daydream. It's a good day if you don't have to get up early to stay under the covers. It's 6:09, City Park Radio, and Welsh singer Donna Lewis turns 53 today. Born in Cardiff, her biggest hit is I Love You Always Forever in 1996. It was inspired by the romantic novel Love for Lydia by H.E. Bates. The chorus line, I love you always forever, is featured in the book.

0: Donna Lewis and I Love You Always Forever. And well, singer Donna Lewis turns 53 today. It's 13 past 6, City Park Radio.
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Ray Charles, crying time again. It's 23 past 6, City Park Radio, and US magician Harry Houdini was entombed in a bronze coffin and lowered into a hotel swimming pool where he stayed for 90 minutes on this day in 1926. Here's Con Can and his song, Harry Houdini.

0: John Cann and Harry Houdini, the US magician. Harry Houdini was entombed in a bronze coffin and lowered into a hotel swimming pool, where he stayed for 90 minutes on this day in 1926. It's 27 past 6, City Park Radio.
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2: If you want to be an Aussie, here's the way to go. Take care of country and let the wattles grow. There's no room for hate here. Love runs the

gotta be strong and solid like Uluru. Stand straight and proud like a kangaroo. No evil when you see it, and we do. If you wanna be an Aussie, mate, that's the way to go.

John Williamson. If you want to be an Aussie, City Park Radio, time is 6:30. Time to check some stories in this morning's Examiner newspaper. And workers at Liberty Bell Bay spent the past 18 months fighting to keep the manganese smelter alive, but after administrators were unable to find a buyer, they're now left looking forward, or rather toward, the future. Stephen Tripp, Greg Dawson and Darren Gibbons are three former workers at Liberty Bell Bay who lost their jobs after administrators failed to find a buyer. Mr. Tripp had worked at the smelter for 35 years, Mr. Dawson for 33, and Mr. Gibbons for 40 years. Young people are increasingly skipping out on seeing the dentist because, despite the pain, discomfort and insecurities, it's not at the top of the list while struggling financially. The Australian Dental Association's 2025 consumer survey of more than 25,000 Australians revealed about 60% of people aged 18 to 25 have experienced wisdom tooth-related issues, including pain, swelling, crowding, infection or discomfort. Barriers such as cost, transitioning from family-managed healthcare and publicly funded access after turning 18, long wait lists and fear of judgment are contributing to these young people avoiding seeing the dentist. Just some of the stories in this morning's Examiner newspaper. We'll bring you a full roundup at 9:30 with the Examiner readings on City Park Radio. It's 29 to 7.

Brantley D, Let the Little Girl Dance, City Park Radio. It's 25 to 7. An English singer with the Spice Girls, known as Ginger Spice, Jerry Halliwell, turns 54 today. Born in Watford in 1996, the Spice Girls released their debut single, Wannabe. The song made number one in 37 countries. In 1999, she had her debut solo hit with Look At Me, and in 2001 had a hit with It's Raining Men.

0: Jerry Halliwell, also known as Ginger Spice. It's Raining Men, and Jerry Halliwell is turning 54 today. She was part of the group The Spice Girls. It's 20 to 7, City Park Radio.
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1: It's a big NTFA Premier League game this week on City Park Radio with the clash between Longford and South Launceston at the Longford Recreation Ground. South Launceston put up a strong performance against the Blues last round and have an exciting young side who are looking to consolidate second position on the ladder. The Tigers had a big win over the Magpies last week and will be keen to get a win over the team they're likely to meet in the finals. Join David Moore and the team from 25 past 2 this Saturday afternoon for all the best of NTFA Premier League football. 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

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Roy Orbison, City Park Radio. Time is 12 to 7. At 7 o'clock, we'll bring you the latest news, sport and weather.

Mitch Granger at 7:09. Shake it up. Good morning to Shake It Up. Maybe shake up a nice hot chocolate or coffee. Pop group Ace of Base gave their first performance in Sweden on this day in 1990. One of the group's biggest hits was All That She Wants.

0: Ace of Ace. All That She Wants. Band pop group Ace of Base gave their first performance in Sweden on this day in 1990. It's 5 to 7, City Park Radio.
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2: Good morning, I'm Laura Devoy. The Alliance for Gambling Reform has welcomed the Coalition's position. Labor's proposed gambling reforms do not go far enough. The federal government will be forced to make changes to the legislation, which does not have enough support to pass the Senate. The Greens and Independent Senator David Pocock, as well as gambling advocates, had previously called for it to be strengthened. Now the Coalition says it ignores inducements which are causing immeasurable harm to some Australians. Chief Advocate Tim Costello told the ABC harsher restrictions are needed.
3: Parents who find it difficult to protect their kids at the best of times and under this Labor legislation would have only seen more gambling ads will sigh a great relief.
2: Consultancy firm EY says artificial intelligence could deliver Australia's economy a productivity boost of up to 2.4%. According to a new report, that would result in a $116 billion increase to real GDP and an extra 44,000 jobs. EY says labour productivity growth averaged just 0.3% a year in the past decade. The US government has repaid $100 billion worth of tariff revenue. President Donald Trump announced tariffs of between 10 and 12.5% on dozens of countries last year, but they were struck down by the Supreme Court in February. The Trump administration has since refunded about 60% of the revenue it collected from the tariffs. Mr. Trump announced a fresh round of tariffs on more than 80 countries, including Australia, last month. The World Food Programme is warning the developing El Niño weather pattern could push nearly 49 million more people into acute hunger by the end of this year, the BBC's Camilla Mills reports.
4: The World Food Programme says there's an 81% chance the current El Niño will become very strong. Its analysis of 45 vulnerable countries suggests the number of people facing food insecurity of crisis level or worse could rise to 274 million. Central America and Southern Africa are expected to be among the hardest hit regions. Drought, erratic rainfall patterns, and delayed monsoons in parts of Asia are expected to damage harvests and raise local food prices. The WFP says early action is essential.
2: New research is highlighting the gap between awareness and bone health action. The National Services and Research Body for the Dairy Industry has released its survey results to coincide with Health Bones Action Week. It reveals just 6% of women over 50 are meeting the National Dairy Intake Dietary Guidelines to protect bone density. The organisation's accredited practising dietitian, Penny Eustace, explains the importance of bone health.
5: The missing piece is that calcium needs increase during and after menopause. That's why the Australian Dietary Guidelines recommend increasing from 2.5 serves of dairy a day to 4 serves for women over 50.
2: Australian students have successfully tested a rocket engine made with 3D printing. Known as Slinky, the rocket was developed by students at the University of Melbourne and researchers from the CSIRO Rose Lab 22. The group designed and manufactured a regeneratively cooled liquid bipropellant rocket engine, which is about the size of a large pineapple. It was tested at Race to Space in the UK and marks the first time a regeneratively cooled liquid rocket has been successfully fired by an Australian student team at the event. Turning to sport, in tennis, Daria Kazatkina lost her second round match at the Canadian Open to second seed Elena Rybakina. Fellow Aussies Alexi Popperin and Maya Joint are also in action this morning.
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6: We'll have more National Radio News coming your way at 8 o'clock this morning. Good morning. It's a cold one. Yes, it's Thursday, sixth day of August 2026. Paul Dubois with you through until 9:30. Let's check the weather and see what's happening in your area. For Burnie, showers increasing and 13 degrees today. Tomorrow, partly cloudy, minimum 3, maximum 14. Devonport, showers increasing today, 13. Outlook for tomorrow, partly cloudy, minimum 2, maximum 14. Hobart area, partly cloudy, expected high of 15. Also partly cloudy tomorrow, minimum 5, maximum 15. Launceston area, partly cloudy. Areas of frost and patchy fog this morning. Medium chance of showers late this afternoon and evening. Light winds expecting a top today of 14 degrees. Outlook for tomorrow, morning frost and mostly sunny, minimum 1, maximum 15. And sunrise this morning will occur at 7:14. Time to check the mainland capital cities. Sunny and 18 for Sydney. Possible shower and 16 for Melbourne. 24 for capital cities. Sunny and 18 for Sydney. Possible shower and 16 for Melbourne. 24 for Brisbane and

Blanket on the Ground on City Park Radio, which was a song by Billy Joe Spears from 1974. It's coming up to 10 minutes past 7, and US comic actress and TV executive Lucille Ball was born in New York on this day in 1911. She passed away aged 77 in 1989. Before making I Love Lucy, she was in 54 films, most of them B-grade. She co-starred with her husband Desi Arnaz in the TV comedy I Love Lucy, which went to air in 1951.

0: theme song to the very popular 50s comedy series I Love Lucy, and US comic actress Lucille Ball was born in New York on this day in 1911. She passed away aged 77 in 1989. It's 11 past 7.
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0: Johnny Young, Step Back. It's 14 past 7, City Park Radio. And US actor Robert Mitchum was born in Bridgeport, Connecticut on this day in 1917. He passed away aged 79 in 1997. He starred in the films Ryan's Daughter, Farewell My Lovely, Night of the Hunter, The Sundowners, Cape Fear and The Longest Day. Australian TV presenter Darryl Summers, real name Darryl Schultz, is 75 today. Born in East Perran, Melbourne, in 2021, he returned to a regular television role, hosting Dancing with the Stars. He was the original co-host with Sonia Kruger from 2004 to 2007. Summers was replaced in 2024 by Chris Brown. Darryl is best known as the host of the television program Hey, Hey, It's Saturday. American actress Stephanie Kramer turns 70 today. Born in Los Angeles, California, she played Detective Sergeant D.D. McCall opposite Fred Dreyer in the 80s TV series Hunter. And Australian actress Melissa George turns 50 today. Born in Perth, WA, she played Angel Parrish in the TV series Home and Away, winning a TV Week Silver Logie for Most Popular Actress. She relocated to Los Angeles in 1998 and starred alongside ex-Full House star John Stamos in the US TV series Thieves. Melissa also starred in the 2005 Hollywood remake of The Amityville Horror. She recently played the lead role in the New Zealand series Ms. X, and can be seen on Foxtel in that series. It's 16 past 7, City Park Radio. Big John. This is Jimmy Dean. Big John.
1: Every morning at the mine, you could see him arrive. He stood 6 foot 6.

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These few words written on that stand: at the bottom of this mine lies a big, big man, Big John.

0: John.
1: Jimmy Dean, the story of Big John at 19 past 7, City Park Radio. Speaking of big, here's Elvis with Big Boss Man.

0: Big Boss Man, Elvis Presley, City Park Radio. It's 22 past 7. Australian musician and composer Geoff Harvey was born in England on this day in 1935. He died aged 83 in 2019. The former music director and pianist for the Midday Show left Channel 9 in May 1999. He wrote the theme music to The Sullivans, A Current Affair, and The Mike Walsh Show. Here's how Channel 9's Mark Burrows paid tribute to Geoff on his passing in 2019.
1: He was known as the maestro of midday, leading the band for more than 21 years of live lunchtime telly, while simultaneously the witty foil for host and guests alike. But Geoff Harvey's influence on Australian television history reaches far beyond sharp repartee at high noon, touching almost its genesis and stretching into the 21st century.
2: So I'm sure anyone who knew him, as everybody did, thinks kindly of him tonight. He was a one-off character. He was amazing.
1: Born in the UK in 1935, Geoff Harvey would be raised as the bombs of the Blitz fell on London. By the time the bombs stopped at age 8, he was playing organ for his local church. By 14, Harvey was organist at Westminster Cathedral. A year later, he was playing in jazz clubs, where he would stay after leaving school. The Londoner would be lured to Australia to produce records for EMI in the early 1960s. He only planned to stay a year, but quickly became absorbed by the new medium of television, which was crying out for variety talent, then a staple of programming. He would join the Nine Network in 1961, first with Bob Rogers' Tonight Show, quickly assuming the title of musical director for stars such as Dave Allen, John Laws, Barry Crocker and Don Lane. Harvey growing his signature beard after losing a football bet with Lane in 1965.
2: He was just a barrel of laughs, and he treated life as fun. If there's a face of television, it probably isn't Bert or Graham, it's Geoff Harvey.
1: But his profile would become a national weekday presence with the 8-year run of The Mike Walsh Show, and then 14-year role of Midday. Both shows, 1.5 hours of live TV, punctuated with three big musical numbers every show.
3: Joke, the last 9 years have been the happiest of my life. They really have for all of us. You've made it all very, very easy.
1: Harvey would also compose the themes to some of the network's biggest marquee titles, such as The Current Affair, The Today Show, and The Sullivans.
2: Every time you needed someone to rescue a program, Geoff would come in. And as I say, he did probably 20 Carols by Candlelight and 20 Logies, and he was always there. He was the maestro.
1: Geoff would regularly give up the festive season at home to steer the baton for Carols by Candlelight.
2: He's probably had more friends in the business than anybody I know. I mean, people love Geoff Harvey.
1: When live variety lost its lustre, Geoff Harvey would return to that first love of the keyboard as a teacher, doing the odd gig at his favourite Barrel Hotel, as well as going back to the road to tour with stage shows. He couldn't stop tinkling the ivories, and in recent months, he'd been out on the road again, touring with a musical show called Senior Moments. Show business, in his blood, to the very end. Mark Burrows, Nine News.
0: There we go. Mark Burrows paying a tribute to the late Geoff Harvey. And Australian musician and composer Geoff Harvey was born on this day in 1935. He passed away aged 83 in 2019. It's 26 past 7.
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0: 29 past 7, time to check some of the stories in this morning's Examiner newspaper. And a date has been confirmed for the trial of Christopher Mark Jordan, accused of murdering 14-year-old Cheyenne Lee Tatnall more than 3 years ago. He made his latest appearance via video link in the Supreme Court in Launceston on Tuesday, August 4th. Court proceedings against Jordan, now 39, have been drawn out with multiple delays since the Scottsdale man pleaded not guilty to a charge of murder in January 2024. On Tuesday, Justice Michael Brett, who will preside over the murder trial, said the matter was listed for trial on April the 19th, 2027. A man who said jail and restraining orders would not stop him murdering a woman after she ended their relationship has been sentenced. Benjamin Raymond Smith pleaded guilty to a count of written threat to murder and 8 counts of breaching a restraint order. Smith was given a 2.5-year jail sentence backdated to the 4th of October 2025. Justice Pearce ordered Smith not be eligible for parole until he had served 18 months. Some of the stories making news in today's Examiner newspaper. We'll have a full roundup for you at 9:30 with the Examiner readings on City Park Radio.

Ray Columbus and the Invaders. I Want to Be Your Man. City Park Radio. It's 27 to 8. And Chinese Malaysian actress Michelle Yeoh turned 64 today. Born in Malaysia, she starred in the 2000 hit film Crouching Tiger, Hidden Dragon, and can also be seen in the 1997 James Bond film Tomorrow Never Dies, which also starred Pierce Brosnan, Jonathan Pryce, and Terry Hatcher. Here's Sheryl Crow with the movie's theme song.

0: Sheryl Crow, Tomorrow Never Dies, from the James Bond film Tomorrow Never Dies, which starred Pierce Brosnan, Jonathan Pryce and Terry Hatcher, and also Chinese-Malaysian actress Michelle Yeoh, who turns 64 today. It's 22 to 8, City Park Radio.
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0: Brian Miller Orchestra, along with the Modern Airs and Tex Spadicki on the saxophone, the Chattanooga Choo Choo. I have a feeling that was the first ever gold record. It's 18 to 8, City Park Radio.
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Dan Murray. It was a big hit for Engelbert Humperdinck as well. There goes my everything. It's 10 to 8 City Park Radio. And US singer Stevie Wonder was seriously injured in a car crash in 1973. He was in a coma for 4 days, but thankfully made a full recovery. The only damage he suffered was a temporary loss of his sense of smell. One of Stevie's big hits was a tribute to bandleader Duke Ellington.

0: Stevie Wonder, Sir Duke, and US singer Stevie Wonder was seriously injured in a car crash in 1973 on this day. However, he made a full recovery. It's 7:55 to 8 at 8 o'clock news, sport and weather.
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2: Good morning, I'm Laura Devoy. Labor will have to make changes to its proposed gambling reforms after the Coalition said it would not support them in their current form. With the Greens and Independent Senator David Pocock also calling for harsher restrictions, Labor does not have the numbers it needs to pass the legislation in the Upper House. In a statement issued yesterday, the Coalition's communications spokeswoman Sarah Henderson said the bill was riddled with deficiencies. Earlier this week, a Senate inquiry heard allegations gambling companies had offered illicit drugs and sex workers to problem gamblers. They have denied those claims. Iran says it has reached an agreement with Oman on geographic coordinates for a shipping route through the Strait of Hormuz. However, authorities are yet to give any further details, saying the agreement was in the final stages. Research shows more than half of Australian workers believe they'll need a career plan B because of the rapidly changing nature of work and technology. But while almost 90% believe continuous learning is important to staying employable, only a third are currently undertaking professional training or development. CEO of the University of New South Wales College, Sarah Lightfoot, says many workers feel they weren't prepared for the challenges they now face in the workforce.
3: Almost half of workers are unconvinced that their education pathway prepared them for some of the challenges that they're facing in today's workplace. So I think overall, one of the key takeouts was a real drive and passion and commitment about ongoing learning and upskilling.
2: A study has found home gardens reduce the risk of type 2 diabetes. Researchers from the University of Queensland found people with a substantial garden had a 6.8% lower risk of developing type 2 diabetes than those who didn't. People who live close to multiple parks are also less likely to have the condition. Researchers say along with physical activity, being outside in a garden helps with vitamin D levels and mental health. 500 million people worldwide are living with diabetes, and that number is expected to double by 2050. Rapper, poetry slammer and author Omar Musa has won one of Australia's top literary prizes, the Miles Franklin. Judges described Mr. Musa's second novel, Fierce Land, as a tour de force set against the backdrop of the destruction of Borneo's rainforests. The novel also won the Victorian Premier's Prize for Fiction this year. A major global study of butterflies shows many species are moving into new areas while others are retreating from traditional habitats, driven largely by climate change. Researchers examined more than 1,700 species, the BBC's Laura Kane reports.
4: The study, published by the journal Nature, Ecology and Evolution, looked at butterflies in more than 100 countries. It found that global changes are leading to widespread species redistribution. Butterflies are particularly sensitive to temperature changes and are often considered an early warning species, indicating the health of ecosystems. Some butterflies are relocating northwards as they seek cooler and more suitable environments. Though climate change and severe weather are the main drivers of change, urbanisation and intensive agriculture are also having an impact.
2: Turning to sport, in cricket, fast bowler Matthew Neeser has been ruled out of two upcoming test matches against Bangladesh. The 36-year-old suffered a calf injury while training with the test squad in Brisbane. Australia will face Bangladesh in Darwin next week and in Mackay the following week. Neeser has 2 months to recover before the next test series gets underway.
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5: Well, National Radio News for you this morning at 9 o'clock. Good morning, everyone. It's 8:05 on this cold, cold Thursday morning, sixth day of August 2026. Paul Dubois with you through until 9:30. Time now to check the weather for today and tomorrow. Another cold one on the way tomorrow by the looks of it too. For Burnie today, showers increasing, 13 degrees. Outlook for tomorrow, partly cloudy, minimum 3, maximum 14. Devonport, showers increasing today, expecting a top of 13. Outlook for tomorrow, partly cloudy, minimum 2, maximum 14. Hobart area, partly cloudy today, 15 degrees. Tomorrow, partly cloudy, minimum 5, maximum 15. Launceston area, partly cloudy, areas of frost this morning. Medium chance of showers late this afternoon and evening. Light winds, expecting a top today of 14 degrees. Outlook for tomorrow, morning frost, mostly sunny, minimum 1, maximum 15. Mainland capital, sunny for Sydney and 18, a possible shower forecast for Melbourne, 16, 24 for Brisbane, partly cloudy, Perth, shower or two and 20, possible light shower for Adelaide, 17. Canberra, morning frost and fog, 14 degrees, and a mostly sunny day for Darwin today, 32 degrees. Temperatures around the region, Cressy, minus 0.5, 1 degree at the Launceston Airport and in Launceston, Lowhead 5 degrees, it's 6 past 8.

Kathy Barnes and Miracles on City Park Radio, where it's 8:09. And you, UK singer Wayne Fontana, passed away aged 74 of cancer on this day in 2020. His biggest hits were The Game of Love with the Mindbenders, 24 Sycamore, and Pamela Pamela.

0: Wayne Fontana, Pamela Pamela, and UK singer Wayne Fontana passed away, aged 74, of cancer on this day in 2020. It's 8:12.
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David Garrick. Dear Mrs. Appleby, it's 14 past 8, City Park Radio. Time to open the Daily Diary. And the Savoy Hotel opened in London on this day in 1889. Gertrude Ederle, or Ederle, E-D-E-R-L-E, a 19-year-old American, became the first woman to swim the English Channel in 1926. Ederle, I think her name was. An atomic bomb was dropped on Hiroshima, resulting in an estimated 140,000 deaths in 1945. At about 8:15 a.m. Japanese time, the U.S. aircraft Enola Gay dropped an untested uranium 235 gun assembly bomb, nicknamed Little Boy, over Hiroshima, or Hiroshima, some people pronounce it that way. The devastation was unlike anything in the history of warfare, ushering in the era of weapons of mass destruction. The explosion and subsequent radiation emissions killed 70,000 people instantly. Japan surrendered to the US 9 days later. Australia's Herb Elliott ran a new world record for the mile, clocking 3 minutes 54.5 seconds in Dublin in 1958. Kevin Bartlett played his 400th VFL game for the Richmond Football Club in 1983. Sydney experienced a record 328 millimetres, that's 13 inches in the old scale, of rain in a day in 1986. Robert Harvey, aged 16, played his first game for St Kilda in 1988. Harvey holds St Kilda's record for the most career games with 383. Just some of the events that occurred on this day, the 6th day of August, in years gone by. It's 16 past 8. Here's the group, Woman You're Breaking Me.

0: That's the group. Woman, you're breaking me. 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

Cat Stevens, Matthew and Son. It's 22 past 8, City Park Radio. And Barbara Windsor, the actress who became Dame Barbara Windsor, was born in London on this day in 1937. She passed away aged 83 in December 2020. She played the dumb blonde in the series of Carry On comedy movies. She's also well known for her role as Peggy Mitchell in the EastEnders soapy. Here's Barbara Windsor, with a bushel and a peck from Guys and Dolls.

A bushel and a peck, though, it beats me all to heck. Beats me all to heck, how I'll ever tend the form. Give it in the form when I want to keep my armor.

0: There she was. Dame Barbara Windsor from Guys and Dolls, A Bushel and a Peck. And actress Dame Barbara Windsor was born in London on this day in 1937. She passed away aged 83 in December 2020.
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There's a song to try and warm you up on this winter's morning. A summery type song, Beach Baby from First Class. It's 8:30 here at City Park Radio. Time to check some of the stories in this morning's Examiner newspaper. And a 69-year-old grandmother who reduced her home of three decades to ashes after being evicted has been sentenced. Eileen Joyce Davey appeared in the Supreme Court in Launceston on August 4th, charged with arson. The charge dates back to 2024 when she set fire to a house at Red Hills in Meander Valley. The woman was spared jail time as Justice Robert Pearce says it was unlikely she would re-offend. She was ordered to pay $270,000 to the executor of her partner's estate to whom the house belonged. Davey's sentencing concludes a somewhat tumultuous criminal case where the woman's failed to appear in court in March 2025 and a warrant was issued for her arrest. Workers at Liberty Bell Bay spent the past 18 months fighting to keep the manganese smelter alive, but after administrators were unable to find a buyer, they're now looking forward to the future. Stephen Tripp, Greg Dawson and Darren Gibbons are three former workers at Liberty Bell Bay who lost their jobs after administrators failed to find a buyer. Mr. Tripp had worked at the smelter for 35 years, Mr. Dawson for 33, and Mr. Gibbons for 40 years. Some of the events that occurred on this day in the newspaper, the Examiner newspaper, will have a full roundup for you this morning at 9:30 with the Examiner readings on City Park Radio. It's 28 to 9.

Guy Hawke's ego is not a dirty word. It's 25 to 9 here at City Park Radio. And actress, or rather, no, we've done Barbara Windsor earlier on. The sandwich made its debut on this day back in 1762. It was named after the Earl of Sandwich, who'd been gambling until late and was reluctant to leave the table to eat. He ordered a large piece of beef to be served wrapped in two slices of bread, and voila, the sandwich was born. Here's Bob King with a little song called Sandwiches Are Beautiful.

0: That's Bob King and a little ditty about sandwiches. And the sandwich made its debut on this day in 1762. It was named after the Earl of Sandwich, who'd been gambling until late, was feeling a bit peckish but didn't want to leave the table, and ordered a large piece of beef. Beef to be served in two slices of bread, and the sandwich was born. It's 22 to 9, City Park Radio.
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1: Shepherd, good time. Hope you're having a good time this morning and keeping warm. It's 10 to 9, City Park Radio. And Australian singer and TV host David Campbell turns 53 today. Born in Adelaide, he's the son of Jimmy Barnes and had his debut pop hit in 2003 with Hope. He co-hosts Today Extra and is also a fill-in presenter on The Today Show. Campbell starred in Dream Lover, the Bobby Darin musical, which opened in Melbourne in December 2017. Here's David and You Make Me Feel So Young.

0: son of Jimmy Barnes, David Campbell, and You Make Me Feel So Young. And David Campbell turning 53 today. He was born in Adelaide. He co-hosts Today Extra and is also a fill-in presenter on the Today Show. 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
2: Good morning, I'm Laura Devoy. The federal government is set to impose stricter regulations on e-bikes. Shannon Kirkwood has more.
3: E-bike-related incidents have increased significantly in recent years as the use of e-bikes has risen. In New South Wales alone, in the first half of this year, there have been 4 deaths and 223 injuries. Currently, rules and regulations on speed, power and rider age differ between the states and territories. The federal government is working with the Australian Competition and Consumer Commission to develop national standards for e-bikes. In a statement, the Federal Transport Minister, Catherine King, says the new national standards will ensure Australians have the confidence the products being sold are legal and fit for purpose and will help keep people safe.
2: The head of FIFA, Gianni Infantino, has reportedly apologised after putting forward a proposal to sell off stakes in major competitions, including the World Cup. The proposal sparked major backlash, with at least 3 confederations rejecting it and European nations threatening to boycott the men's and women's World Cups if it went ahead. FIFA is backing Mr. Infantino amid growing calls for him to resign. Canada's Prime Minister Mark Carney said overnight he has no confidence in Mr. Infantino.
4: The idea that proper governance is not to disclose to your closest advisors, your chief operating officer, your fellow board members, something of consequence that you're even considering, let alone proposing, that's fatal, should be fatal, and you lose confidence in that individual.
2: The US government has repaid $100 billion worth of tariff revenue. President Donald Trump announced tariffs of between 10 and 12.5% on dozens of countries last year, but they were struck down by the Supreme Court in February. The Trump administration has since refunded about 60% of the revenue it collected from the tariffs. Mr. Trump announced a fresh round of tariffs on more than 80 countries, including Australia, last month, though 25 states against the tariffs are taking legal action. 5 people have died in a 2-vehicle crash in the Northern Territory yesterday. Police say a ute was travelling northbound on the Stuart Highway when it crossed onto the wrong side of the road and collided head-on with a minibus. Both vehicles suffered significant damage and became fully engulfed in flames. The deceased are believed to be 4 people aged between 23 and 36 who were travelling in the ute and a 69-year-old woman who was the sole occupant of the minibus. Peace advocates in Western Australia are calling on governments to support efforts toward a nuclear-free future. Lewis Donaldson has the details.
5: A peace vigil is being held in Perth tonight to mark 81 years since the atomic bombings of Hiroshima and Nagasaki. Nuclear-free WA is supporting the event, which will commemorate the hundreds of thousands of lives lost in the bombings, as well as acknowledge those who suffer long-term impacts of nuclear weapons testing and the nuclear industry. Attendees will be renewing the cry of never again, peace, not war. Nuclear-free WA's K.A. Garlick says the vigil also presents an opportunity to highlight the history of nuclear injustice experienced by Aboriginal communities.
2: Turning to sport, in tennis, Alexei Popperin is through to the third round of the Canadian Open after a straight sets win this morning. Daria Kazatkina lost her match against second seed Alina Rybakina in 3 sets. Fellow Aussie Maya Joint's game is scheduled to get underway shortly. And the NRL's Indigenous round will get underway tonight, with the Gold Coast Titans hosting the North Queensland Cowboys.
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6: We'll have more National Radio News this morning at 10 o'clock, just ahead of Mornings with Muriel Rollins. It's 9:04. Paul Dubois with you through until 9:30. At 9:30, we'll bring you the Examiner readings. But right now, we'll check the weather for today and tomorrow. Showers increasing for Burnie, expecting a top today of 13. Outlook for tomorrow, partly cloudy, minimum 3, maximum 14. Devonport, showers increasing, expected high today 13. Outlook for tomorrow, partly cloudy, minimum 2, maximum 14. Hobart area, partly cloudy, expecting a top of 15. Adelaide for tomorrow, also partly cloudy, minimum 5, maximum 15. The Launceston area, partly cloudy, medium chance of showers late this afternoon and evening. Light winds, expecting a top today of 14 degrees. Adelaide for tomorrow, morning frost, mostly sunny, minimum 1, maximum 15. Temperatures around the region, 3 degrees at Cressy and Launceston, 5 at the Launceston Airport, and 6 at Lowhead. It's 6 minutes past 9, City Park Radio. Did you?

0: BJ Thomas. I'm so lonesome I could cry. It's 9:08, City Park Radio.
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There's a group that could go far. They're called the Beatles, and from me to you, it's 11 past nine here at City Park Radio. An English singer and actor, Mike Sarn, real name Michael Schur, is 86 today. Born in London, he had a novelty hit in 1962 with Come Outside, which he recorded with Wendy Richard on backing vocals.

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0: over.
1: I'll slap and tickle you in a
0: minute. Come out for a bit of snow, eh, darling?
1: Cool, you don't need a shave.
0: Yeah, I know, it's marvellous here.
2: That's Mike Sahn. And he had a hit in 1962 with that song Come Outside. And if the voice of the girl sounds familiar, he recorded it with Wendy Richard, who later became a big star as Miss Brahms in the TV series Are You Being Served?

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10: That's the gang from Are You Being Served? I think all of them are no longer with us. Very funny show, and one of the stars of that show was Wendy Richard, who played the part of Miss Brahms in Are You Being Served? 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

0: Oh, lonesome me. That was Don Gibson on City Park Radio, where it's 19 past nine. Back to the Daily Diary we go, and the first website designed by Tim Berners-Lee went on the internet in 1991. It provided an explanation of what the World Wide Web was and how one could use a browser and set up a web server. We've come a long way since then. 1991, Sri Lanka achieved the highest test innings ever when they made 6 for 952 against India in 1997. Betty Cuthbert, Australian athlete, passed away aged 79 in 2017. Australia's golden girl won 4 Olympic gold medals. Ronald Biggs was released from prison on compassionate grounds in 2009. He's best known for his role in the great train robbery of 1963. And in New York, William Kemmler became the first man to die in the electric chair on this day in 1890. Just some of the events that occurred in days gone by. City Park Radio, it's 21 past nine.
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Wrapping up breakfast on this Thursday morning, Brooks and Dunn. Play something country. It's 28 past nine here at City Park Radio. There's my going away music. Thanks for your company this morning. Hope you enjoyed the program as much as I enjoyed presenting it to you. Hope you can join me tomorrow morning. Another cold one sometime between 6 and 9.30. We'll do it all over again. Coming up shortly, we have the Examiner readings. At 10 o'clock, the latest news, sport and weather. Then it's mornings with Muriel Rollins. Enjoy the rest of your day. Till tomorrow, Paul Dubois saying au revoir. And it's nice to know nice people.

0: And a very good morning to you too, Paul. And thanks for another excellent breakfast program. Good morning, listeners. This is Readings from the Examiner, a program designed for people who have difficulty reading the printed word. It is broadcast from the studios of City Park Radio with permission of the publishers of Launceston's daily newspaper, The Examiner. And we thank them for their cooperation. In a moment, we'll look at some of the local news stories for today, Thursday, the 6th of August. I'm Muriel, and your readers this morning are Robin, and with the first story today is David.
1: Thank you, Muriel, and good morning, listeners. The first story today is from the front page and page 4, We've Lost a Tribe by Bailey Forbes. Workers at Liberty Bell Bay spent the past 18 months fighting to keep the manganese smelter alive, but after administrators were unable to find a buyer, they're now left looking toward the future. Stephen Tripp, Greg Dawson and Darren Gibbons are three former workers at Liberty Bay who lost their jobs after administrators failed to find a buyer. Mr. Tripp had worked at the smelter for 35 years, Mr. Dawson for 33 and Mr. Gibbons for 40. Mr. Tripp's father worked at the smelter for 22 years before him, and his brother worked there for 44 years. They are three of about 200 workers who have lost their jobs and now, after months of uncertainty, must look for other employment. Bell Bay Advanced Manufacturing Zone Chief Executive Susie Bauer said the organisation is running a jobs hub. They've had 120 jobs offered by businesses across the state, and are now in the process of matching those jobs with workers, depending on their experience. This is easier said than done, as the organisation works with people who haven't been part of a job market for decades. There are a few of them who have been there for a very long time, so don't have resumes, she said, and this continues on page 5. They haven't done an interview for goodness knows how long, so there's a bit of fear, Ms. Bauer said. Mr. Tripp, who started working when he was 14 years old, wanted to work until he was 61. He is now 56, which he describes as an awkward age, saying that he didn't feel like many people wanted to hire a person of his age. I want to continue to work, he said. When I wake up early in the morning, you know, it's in your system. I'm in the employment office in Launceston looking at the options for something else, but I'm a boiler turbine operator. That sort of employment is difficult to find. Greg Dawson, who lives in Georgetown, said he had spent some time over the past 18 months learning new skills and is optimistic he will find a job in Georgetown. Darren Gibbons, who will be 59 in 2 weeks, will be transitioning to retirement sooner than he'd planned. I want to do a couple of days, 3 days a week, just for my own mental health more than anything, he said. All three men said they were worried about the younger workers, the most with high mortgages and families. They said younger workers were seriously impacted by the shutdown. For us three guys that have been for now over 30 years, that doesn't look too bad, Mr. Dawson said. There are other younger people out there who are trying really hard to find something. There's not a great deal out there. All three also worried about due to the lack of opportunities and uncertainty, young workers will flee the state. I think people need to probably cast their eyes a little bit further rather than just rethinking local and thinking close to home. They probably need to start to look a little bit further, Mr. Dawson said. While Mr. Dawson was optimistic he would find employment, he said others had not taken the closure as well and were feeling lost. I've dropped into the pubs and I see a few of the other guys kind of just flounder around, he said. He said there was a feeling of listlessness among workers. I think everyone is pretty deflated. A few weeks ago there was a fair bit of hope and positivity, and then we rocked up to work one morning and she was all over. I think the harsh reality a few days after was getting out of bed and not having a purpose, he said. There's a big void waking up in the morning to think, what do I do now? Mr. Dawson said one of the biggest losses the workers have endured was the loss of the community they had established. He said over the past 18 months, the workers had lifted each other's spirits, sat down and bantered with each other and played card games. If we didn't do these sorts of things and have a bit of fun with each other, then we would have gone mad. That's gone now. We've lost a tribe. And that was once again, we've lost a tribe on page, front page and page 5 by Bailey Forbes.
2: Many choose pain over financial stress. This is by Lauren Richardson. Young people are increasingly skipping out on seeing the dentist because despite the pain, discomfort and insecurities, it's not on the top of the list while struggling financially. The Australian Dental Association Consumer Survey of more than 25,000 Australians revealed about 60% of people aged 18 to 25 have experienced wisdom teeth related issues, including pain, swelling, crowding, infection or discomfort. Barriers such as cost, transitioning from family managed healthcare and publicly funded access after turning 18, long awaited wait lists and fear of judgment are contributing to those young people avoiding seeing the dentist. Australian Dental Association President and Launceston-based general dentist Chris Zanzero said this wait period was common for people eligible for subsidised oral care. He said there wasn't enough practitioners within the public dentistry system to keep up with the number of patients eligible for subsidised care. Somewhere between 40% of the population is eligible for getting treatment through the government services. But we've only got 10 to 15% of the dental workforce working in there, he said. However, Dr. Zanzero said costs don't always need to be a barrier in checking with the dentist. He said a key way to reduce costs for young people after they've turned 18 was for eligible families to access the Child Dental Benefits Schedule, a federal scheme covering part of the whole cost of some basic dental surgeries. Only 1 in 3 eligible people are using it, he said. He said if more people accessed the scheme, there'd be more 18-year-olds entering adulthood with better dental health, and they'd have to pay less overall to maintain it, rather than fix major or complex issues. For people who can't access the scheme, Dr. Zazero has suggested talking to dentists about payment plans to help reduce the upfront financial burden, or talk through lower cost options, such as getting a checkup without a clean. Spent-based independent dental hygienist Rachel Johnson said the cost wasn't the only reason people delay dental care. In her day-to-day, she said she sees dental anxiety, work and family commitments, clinic opening hours, difficulty accessing services where they live, fear of being judged due to the time between appointments, and a lack of education or awareness on dental diseases that don't always cause pain, especially early on. They're also juggling study, apprenticeships, university, starting work or raising young families, so dental care doesn't always come high on their priority list. My advice is to find a dental practitioner who generally values prevention, she said. She said prevention empowers people to take ownership of their oral health, stay motivated and accountable to healthy habits, and keep treatment focused on maintaining health rather than treating disease. And that was Many Choose Pain Over Financial Stress by Lauren Richardson.
1: On page 3, man sentenced for threatening murder by Annika Rhodes. A man who said jail and restraining orders would not stop him murdering a woman after she ended their relationship has been sentenced. And as a warning, this story contains distressing details. Benjamin Raymond Smith pleaded guilty to a count of written threat to murder and 8 counts of breaching a restraint order. Before handing down Smith's sentence in the Supreme Court in Launceston on Monday, August 3, Justice Robert Pearce recounted the 28-year-old's crimes. The judge said Smith had met the woman in early 2024 when he was homeless and she was volunteering for a charity. A sexual relationship developed between 27-year-old Smith and the woman, then in her early 40s. She helped him financially, Justice Pearce said. However, when the woman said she wished to end the relationship, Smith did not accept the decision. Justice Pearce said during the next 6 months, Smith threatened that he would kill the woman, her family, her pets and himself. On September the 3rd, 2025, Smith was sentenced to 3 months jail for assaulting police and a restraint order was made. This did not deter Smith from threatening the woman, and on the same day the restraint order was made, he sent her a message calling her a slut, asking her to apologise and telling her he was back in Launceston. He continued to send her increasingly aggressive and abusive threats that she did not respond to. Justice Pearce said aloud some of the messages Smith had sent to the woman, including that he would burn her alive in her home, and he was willing to put his body and freedom on the line to hurt her and her family, and that restraining order meant nothing and would not stop him. He also said he wanted to bash her family and hurt them to get access to her, and that he wanted to be caught with blood on his hands. Justice Pearce said one of Smith's messages said he wanted to choke her until she could not breathe, then let her breathe and do it all over again. In another message, the judge said Smith suggested there would be a new report of a female killed. At least 42 women have been killed as a result of violence in Australia in 2026, according to Australian Femicide Watch. The offender also messaged the woman's mother and friends, telling them he was planning to kill her. These were not empty threats, Justice Pearce said. Smith, armed with a hunting knife, had caught the bus to Launceston, but police were waiting there to arrest him. Justice Pearce said Smith had admitted to sending the threatening messages and that he had violent intentions to go to a house with a knife and hammer. He said he was not deterred by the restraint order or the possibility of prison. The court heard Smith had told a psychologist that his thoughts had stemmed from the feelings of anger and rejection when the woman ended the relationship. The psychologist's assessment found no evidence of major mental illness and no mental impairment. Probation officer said they found Smith continued to present a clear and continued risk to the woman and her family, as well as anyone else he might have a relationship with in the future. In February 2026, Smith apologised to the woman by writing her a letter, which was in breach of the restraint order. Smith was given a 2.5-year jail sentence, backdated to October 4, 2025. Justice Pearce ordered Smith not eligible for parole until he served 18 months. And that was once again on page 3, man sentenced for threatening murder by Annika Rhodes.
2: Trial date confirmed in case against the teenager's alleged killer by Annika Rhodes. A date has been confirmed for the trial of Christopher Mark Jordan, accused of murdering 14-year-old Cheyenne Lee Tatnall more than 3 years ago. He made his latest appearance via video link at the Supreme Court on Tuesday, August the 4th. Court proceedings against Jordan, now 39, have been drawn out with multiple delays since the Scottsdale man pleaded not guilty to a charge of murder in January 2024. On Tuesday, Justice Brett, who will preside over the murder trial, said the matter was listed for trial in April the 19th, 2027. Cheyenne Lee from Burnie was reported missing in April the 30th, 2023, having last been seen in Ravenswood in Launceston's East. Her remains were found at the Nabola property months later in July after an extensive police search, and Jordan was arrested the following day. About 50 witnesses are expected to give evidence in the upcoming trial. Justice Brett adjourned Jordan's matter to November 27 for a further directions hearing and remanded him in custody. And that was the trial date confirmed in the case against teenage alleged killer by Annika Rhodes.
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1: On page 3, grandmother who set fire to home of 30 years, sentenced by Bailey Forbes. A 69-year-old grandmother who reduced her home of 3 decades to ashes after being evicted has been sentenced. Eileen Joyce Davey appeared in the Supreme Court in Launceston on August the 4th, charged with arson. The charge dates back to 2024, when she set fire to a house at Red Hills in Meander Valley. The woman was spared jail time, as Justice Robert Pearce said it was unlikely she would reoffend. She was ordered to pay $270,000 to the executor of a partner's estate to whom the house belongs. Davey's sentence concludes a somewhat tumultuous criminal case where the woman failed to appear in court on March 2025, and a warrant was issued for her arrest. In subsequent appearance in the Launceston Magistrate's Court, she told the magistrate she forgot about the court date. On October 28, 2024, Davey burnt down the home she shared with her partner of 40 years. The court heard the two were having relationship issues and her partner was living with his son before he died. Davey was then sent a notice to vacate. She packed up her belongings with the help of her family, and when everyone had left the house, she set fire to it. The court heard she later told her family that if she couldn't live there, no one could. Justice Pearce ordered Davey to pay a $270,000 compensation order, but decided to grant her leniency when it came to a jail sentence. He sentenced Davey to 2 years in prison, wholly suspended for 18 months. Justice Pearce told the court the woman likely had some legal entitlement to the house due to the amount of time he had lived there. He also told the court Davey was illiterate, and this was likely why she did not take legal action. Davey now lives with a family in social housing in Launceston. Justice Pearce saying there was a remote chance the woman would reoffend, she was free to leave. And that was once again on page 3, Grandmother Who Set Fire to Home of 30 Years, sentenced by Bailey Forbes.
2: Women Face Losing Life-Changing Pain Drug by Matt Maloney. Tasmanian woman living with severe adenomosis has spoken out against misogyny in women's health, warning that changes to the availability of the drug Zoldex leaves tens of thousands of patients stranded in uncertainty. Patients who rely on the medication were recently plunged into uncertainty following news that pharmacological manufacturer AstraZeneca planned to alter its distribution on the pharmaceutical benefits scheme. Following public backlash, the company launched the Continuity program to provide 3.6 implant-free to eligible patients without suitable alternatives. Though the patients and clinicians are still left waiting for full registration details. The 3.6 implant will be officially delisted from the PBS on November the 1st, while the 10.8 implant used to treat prostate cancer in men will continue to be subsidised. According to the Department of Health, Disability and Ageing, all patients prescribed the 3.6 implant before November the 1st will automatically qualify for the program. For low-income patients, accessing the treatment is already fraught with hurdles. Zoladex requires an initial authorisation from a specialist before a general practitioner can administer it on a strict 28-day schedule, which means many patients face lengthy public wait lists. There are people on low incomes waiting years to see gynecologists because they can't afford private specialists, Ms. Clements said. And that was Women Are Face Losing Life-Changing Pain Drug on page 7.
0: You're listening to Readings from the Examiner. In a moment, David will present the personal announcement and will be followed by Robin with another news story. The time at City Park Radio is 11 minutes to 10.
1: On page 21, there's three death notices today. The first one is Brown Izzard, Oakley George Robert. Beloved son of Isabel Brown and Shai Izzard, brother of Lenny, deceased, Archie, Brooklyn and Scarlett, loved grandson of Louise, Martin, Christy and Peter, and nephew of Josh and Sarah, always in our hearts. Family and friends are warmly invited to attend the service to farewell Oakley. to be held on Monday the 10th of August 2026 at the All Saints Anglican Church, 3 Ann Street, Georgetown, commencing at 1 p.m. The second death notice is Philip Stephen Machen Crisp, passed away suddenly on Saturday the 25th of July 2026, aged 65 years. Dearly loved and loving husband of Joanne Lidington and much loved father of Henry and Nicholas, gone too soon, treasured forever. And the third one is Gaylene Jessica Curran, 11th of the 7th, 1947, to the 2nd of the 8th, 2026, passed away peacefully at home, aged 79 years, loved wife of Trevor, deceased, loved mother of Shandell and Donna, deceased, loving grandmother of Seth, Toby and Tegan. And that was once again the death notices on page 21.
2: Nation's reading writing results slip on page 7 of the Advocate. A return to pen and paper testing is among the options being considered by education ministers in a bid to correct plummeting literacy and numeracy results. Around 1 in 3 students across all levels did not meet basic benchmarks in the latest National Assessment Program or the NAP plan tests. Scores for reading were worse than 2025 for every grade level, and Year 5 students were the only group where writing ability had improved. Education Minister Jason Clare said the impact of the screens and social media on students could be part of the problem. The NAP plan tests were fully digitised in 2022, except for Year 3 writing exams and for students with special needs. The technical glitch on the day, one of the NAP plan testing in March, raised concerns around the accuracy of the data. But the New South Wales Education Minister, Prue Carr, said the full impact of the computer-based exams had not been realised. She said digital NAP plan exams are pushing some schools to introduce computers into the curriculum earlier. I'm really keen to see what comes back about pen and paper, because I think that it may show that that would be a good way forward, Ms. Carr said. Numeracy results had improved for most cohorts since 2025, although the score for Year 3 had decreased. University of Sydney secondary maths expert Bronwyn Reid O'Connor urged parents not to be alarmed by falling Year 3 maths results, which she said weren't significantly significant. And that was Nation's Reading Writing Results Slip on page 7.
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1: On the back page and page 25, Reviving Football at Ross, Quest to Return Footy to Tiny Tassie Town by Ryan Bentley. Craig Davis returned to Tasmania after 52 years on the mainland and immediately set about a passion project of his, returning football to his hometown of Ross. When he came back to the small town in October 2025, he heard the rumours that nearby Campbelltown was trying to revive the spirit of the Ross Football Club for a one-off appearance. In 2008, Ross's entire football team was suspended from Oatlands District Football Association, with the league citing on-field incidents that had the Umpires Association threatening to not officiate games entirely if the Demons remained in the league. The club never returned. But it appears now enough water has gone under the town's famous convict-built bridge that the community can now have a weekend to celebrate the many greats to come from the region. I heard from the local pub they were keen to have a game at Ross, and the publican said, "Do you know anything about the game?" And I said, "Oh, a little bit." Davis laughed. I said, "Let me look into it." And I knew that Campbelltown had tried to get a game a few years ago and it hadn't worked out. He set about putting the wheels in motion because aside from playing 163 games in the VFL during the 1970s and 80s, he also had plenty of experience as a football administrator, spending nearly 20 years as chief executive and general manager of AFL New South Wales. It was all about, if you don't get the ground right, you can't play, he said. Simon from NTFA came down and he said, "Look, if you do this and this, and if it can happen, and we've done it all that, and it's going to happen. And Campbelltown will be going all out. They'll wear replica 1946 Guernseys like the ones worn by the most famous man from Ross, Davis's father, Bob." And that was once again reviving football at Ross, a quest to return footy to a tiny Tassie town, on the back page and page 25 by Ryan Bentley.
2: And in the Advocate on the front page, "Farewell to a Leader. A strong character around the council table and someone who would give his all to any role he put his hand up for." That was how Kevin Hyland is being remembered. Councillor Hyland died on the 1st of August at the age of 75. He was best known for his time on the Waratah Wynyard Council, which involved two stints across 27 years. He was first elected in 1999 until his first stint finished in 2012. He then returned in 2014, continuing in the role until his death. He served as mayor from 2005 to 2010. He believed implicitly in the role of mayor as being a leader, not just of the council, but of the whole community, Waratah Wynyard Mayor Mary Dunham said. He was still on the council when he passed away, which means that he will always be remembered as Councillor Kevin Hyland. Away from politics, Mr. Hyland established the lobster ponds at Flowerdale, which involved in community groups such as Lions and Rotary Clubs, and held many roles, including president at the Yola Football Club. Stephen Watts, who took over the presidency of the Demons from Councillor Hyland in 1999, described him as both a parent figure and one of the boys. And this is continued on page 4. Former Mayor Robbie Walsh, who first met Councillor Hyland through his own time at the footy club, said he will be enormously missed. "When I heard of his passing, I immediately thought of the lobster ponds and the effort that he'd taken with the freshwater crayfish and the breeding and captivity of some of the threatened species of the birds," he said. He was a great believer of the Waratah community. "When we sat at the table, we were all business, but on the social side of life, we were all very good friends." And that was the former mayor gave everything from the front and page 4 of the Advocate.
1: On page 24, Aussie star convinced Kenyan trailblazer to sign with Jules by John Tuxworth. A Kenyan trailblazer who first picked up a basketball just 6 years ago has been confirmed as a Tasmanian Jules final signing for their maiden WNBL season. Atlanta Dream centre Medina Okot adds more hype to the 10-player main roster, and the 21-year-old was the first ever Kenyan drafted into the WNBA. Australian star and Dream teammate Isabel Belise played a major role in selling the league to Okot. After talking to Izzy and a Zoom with the coaches, they made everything so clear. "I like the team's culture. I like how they take good care of players," Okot said.
0: You've been listening to Readings from the Examiner. This program is presented with the permission of the publishers of Launceston's daily newspaper, The Examiner. We thank our readers this morning, David and Robin, and do join us again tomorrow morning at 9:30 for another edition of Readings from the Examiner.
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7: Good morning, I'm Laura Devoy. The federal government says it would work with other parties to see its gambling legislation through Parliament. The bill in its current form does not have the numbers to pass the Senate, with the Coalition, the Greens and Independent Senator David Pocock calling for it to be strengthened. Energy Minister Chris Bowen told the ABC it's not unusual for there to be speculation legislation will fail.
8: Obviously we work with parties of goodwill and good faith across the Parliament to see our legislation through. We then make an assessment about whether to proceed or not. That will be the same process here.
7: New data shows nearly 600 childcare services were shut down in the June quarter and 30 staff were suspended. According to the Australian Children's Education and Care Quality Authority, more than 1,500 compliance actions were undertaken. That's more than double those in the same time period last year. In a statement, Federal Education Minister Jason Clare says the percentage of services meeting the national quality and safety standards is at the highest level ever. The owner of a Melbourne grocery store who was allegedly bashed by a group of teenagers attempting to steal items from a nearby store has died. Three boys aged 12, 13 and 15 and two 14-year-old girls have been charged with affray, violent disorder and intentionally causing serious injury following the incident in Sunshine on Saturday. Police today confirmed the 60-year-old store owner who came to the aid of another retail worker died in hospital yesterday. Detectives will now consider upgrading the charges. Women over 50 are being encouraged to check their dairy intake. The National Services and Research Body for the Dairy Industry has released survey results to coincide with Health Bones Action Week. It's found 6% of women over 50 are meeting the National Dairy Intake Dietary Guidelines of 4 serves a day. The organisation's accredited